0: The dollar is trading at 69.79 US. Updating sport in Geelong pair Sam DeConing and Grant Myers could still be at other clubs next year. As the deadline approaches for trade period, the Cats reportedly open to offers when the trade period reopens this afternoon ahead of tonight's 7.30 deadline. Australia is looking ahead to the second test against South Africa starting Sunday. Josh Hazlewood, Pat Cummins and Matt Renshaw all taking second innings wickets as the Aussies recorded a 214-run win in Durban. Cummins says it was a ruthless performance.
1: Six down, felt well, probably well behind where we wanted to be. And then, yeah, mainly through Renshaw, clawing our way back, kind of grinding it out. And then once we had the lead, not giving it back. Even sometimes where we have got that far in front, I feel like we haven't been as ruthless as we could. But I think our standards were very high.
0: Aussie Alex de Minaur into the quarterfinals of the Shanghai Masters following a straight sets win against Karen Khachanov. And Formula One's returning to Africa. Rwanda will host a race in the early 2030s at a yet-to-be-built circuit. That's the latest news and sport.
2: River 1467 weather for Ontario General Store, the juiciest chicken in town.
3: Mostly sunny today. Mildura, Robin Vale and Wentworth all heading for 21. The three-day forecast for Sunraysia tomorrow and Friday, both partly cloudy, 24. Saturday, partly cloudy, 27.
2: 1989. I had my HQ. In excess were everywhere. The Hawks won the grand final by one goal. And Hog's Breath Cafe were born. Right here in Australia, the haircuts had changed, but Hog's Breath Cafe's iconic 18-hour slow-cooked prime rib, curly fries and atmosphere unlike anywhere else remain. The home of Hogspitality, an Aussie icon since 89, Hog's Breath Cafe.
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10: It is 7 past 11. In a moment, Josh Frydenberg launched his book yesterday. I think it's being launched in Melbourne tomorrow. It's called A Grateful Son. It's about his life and his time in politics. And I don't know, maybe it's a stocking stuffer. I haven't read it yet. I'm not sure I will either, but I'll peruse it. Maybe it's a stocking stuffer in time for Christmas. A lot of people are seeing it as a call to action for himself, that he's sort of saying to everyone, I'm going to have another crack at federal politics. And look, Josh has a lot of great qualities. I mean, he's financially very astute. He's genuinely interested in people. He's already been the Federal Treasurer of Australia under the previous administration, under Scott Morrison. Although he says in the book his relationship with Scott Morrison has sundered. Remember during COVID, Scott Morrison secretly made himself every ministerial portfolio he gave to himself. He didn't tell any of his ministers. I never quite understood what that was about. Anyway, that didn't go down well with Josh Frydenberg because Scott Morrison made himself briefly the treasurer without telling anybody. But look, it's worth thinking about. I mean, people do leave politics and sometimes they come back. Sometimes they, you know, leave state politics like Bob Carr did. You know, he was Premier of New South Wales for years. And then a Senate vacancy came up and he was put in. And next thing you know, he was Australia's foreign minister. I think there was another New South Wales Treasurer, John Fay, who became a federal politician afterwards. It is somewhat unusual to be voted out and to then go back. But maybe that's what Josh Frydenberg is going to do. Emails coming in, mornings@3aw.com.au. Mark says, for me, this is regarding rent freezing. It's not the rent, it's the body corporate fees that need to be regulated. He said, we looked at one block of apartments. Each apartment, there was $8,000 a year of body corporate fees, and one in the city where it was $15,000 a year. Yeah, I must admit, I've never rented an apartment, Mark, but I hear about this all the time. And it's because you've got to put money aside for all the shared services like lifts and so forth. But plus, if something goes wrong with the entire apartment building, in a sense, each renter or owner has to help pay. And Chris says, I wonder how many of these young people who want a rent freeze are actually landlords. Chris, it's none of them. Landlords do not want rent freezes. It's tenants who want that. Mary, good morning.
11: Good morning, Tom. It happened to me, the reason why the rents have gone up so much, not that I put mine up, but when COVID, renters and tenants couldn't pay a lot of the rent because they didn't have their jobs.
10: That's right.
11: They didn't pay it back, so I lost out on thousands of dollars. And then on top of that also, the State Revenue Office offered landlords a 25% reduction in their land tax if they gave their tenants lesser rent. Now, I applied for that because I wasn't getting rent, so I might get something less in my land tax. And I did, but it was nowhere near. I got like to $825 less.
10: Yeah, I remember that, Mary. So tenants were actually told you don't have to pay your rent, and landlords were told, and you can't kick them out because, you know, in COVID we're not allowed to be kicked out. And so, as you say, if you're a small business person, a landlord, but many people got no income whatsoever other than what they got through JobKeeper and JobSeeker, which I might add were both policies of Josh Frydenberg's. And yeah, Tim Palace, soon after COVID ended, had a big increase in land taxes because, well, to help try and pay down the COVID debt. That hasn't happened, by the way. No COVID debt has been paid down. Our debt has continued here in Victoria going up. And, you know, landlords are one source of extra tax revenue. So, you know, if your land tax has gone up 20% and someone says, oh, well, you should only put up the rent 3%, I'd say tell that to the state treasurer. Aaron, good morning.
12: Tom, I'd like to make two quick comments, if I can, on two topics. Firstly, the private schools. Look, I pay the same tax as anyone else, maybe even more, and we choose to send our son to a private school, which is fine. That's our choice. But because we're doing that, we're actually not taking up a public spot. So we're effectively paying for a public spot, if you like, that we're not using.
10: Yes. Well, yes, you are. I mean, I think that the subsidy per student that a private school gets is a bit less than what it costs to educate a state school student. But yes, you're quite right. By sending your son to a private school, you are helping out the state financially.
12: And look, with regard to the rent and the landlords, look, I'm a landlord as well. And the simple fact of the matter is I'm a landlord because it is an investment. I'm hoping that over a long period of time, I will actually make money out of it. If I didn't do that, and if you make it too unattractive to be a landlord, well, then I'll stop becoming a landlord and so will others, and then there won't be any properties available for rent. If you want to rent properties, you've got to have landlords.
10: I think, Aaron, and this is one of the reasons rents are going up at the same time property prices are going down, because landlords are pulling out of the market. They're saying, you know, it's too hard. Jim Chalmers has got his other hand in my pocket now. increased capital gains tax, decreased negative gearing, stuff it. I've had enough. They keep changing the rules. I'm exiting the market. And it means for that pool of people who have no choice but to rent, they can't go and buy the house that's now being sold because they can't save a deposit. But the rent just keeps going up because there's just as many tenants and arguably fewer rental properties. All right, our next guest is a political marketing expert at Australian National University, Andrew Hughes. Good morning.
13: Good morning, Tom. Good morning, everyone.
10: Now, this book that Josh Frydenberg has written called A Grateful Son, maybe he's going to make money out of it and it'll be bought by the millions to put in people's Christmas stockings. Or is it like a call to arms? Is he letting us all know, you know, I enjoyed my time in politics and I want another go? What do you think?
13: I think it's the last point. I think he'd like to have another go. Obviously, he can't run at the moment. You'd have to expect someone would stand aside from a seat, and there's not really any seats for someone to stand aside in. And he himself has said he'll probably have to reconsider or, you know, think about running at the 2028 election, which means that his first chance of being opposition leader, given that they may lose the next election, is probably likely to be sometime in that 2028 term, so not until 2031, where he has a chance of running at prime minister. That's 5 years away. That is a long, long time away. That's my biggest concern, really, is just the length of time. And so much has changed in the last 12 months. How much more can change in the next 5 years?
10: Well, actually, you're right. I was just thinking about that. So let's say he runs, he somehow gets the nod to run for Kooyong again because he still lives in it, and he beats Monique Ryan, the teal incumbent who's won two elections. He beats her in 2028, and then at some stage they have a leadership challenge and he wins it, which is not necessarily guaranteed. And then the next federal election after that isn't until 2031. So let's say it's 2031. Josh Frydenberg, I'm just looking up here, was born in 1971. So he'd be 60. Well, I suppose that's not too old, is it? By the time he could conceivably become prime minister.
13: Yeah, exactly. I mean, he could still have a run on it, but he just has to wait 5 years. And look, maybe that's a good thing in a way as well, because given how the numbers federally speak at the moment are in favour of the more conservative faction in the Liberal Party and go against him in terms of being a progressive, it would give him a time to come in as perhaps a renewal candidate, perhaps someone experienced to lead a younger team as well. You could brand it around that quite easily. Mm. He could have it like that for sure, I think, and be that more progressive voice. By then, perhaps the conservative ideas and some of the other policies may have been put aside or voted down for a second or third time. So therefore, people would go, okay, well, maybe we need to be more progressive. But his appeal too is getting back the cities. That's the thing. I don't think Angus Taylor will get back the cities, but he might. And that's his appeal, and that's what people are looking forward to.
10: Because this is the other thing. The last two Liberal leaders, being Angus Taylor and Susan Ley, to be honest, most people, if they saw them walking down the street, would not have known who they were, or would still not know who Angus Taylor is. Josh Frydenberg, having been a federal treasurer, is, I think, pretty well recognisable. Now, I just want to run a couple of other things by you, though. Most politicians I speak to when they're retiring, like Bill Shorten a couple of years ago, for example, are actually quite relieved to get out of politics and get their lives back. I'm sort of wondering why Josh, in his mid to late 50s, wants to go back into it. That's point one. Point two is difficult, but I'm going to say it. I mean, Josh Frydenberg is Jewish. I think he's a fairly secular sort of Jewish person, but you know, there's a lot of anti-Semitism around right now and, you know, pro-Palestine and that sort of thing. Would his being Jewish count against him with the electorate?
13: Sadly to say, yes, it would, particularly on the issue of Palestine. I mean, it is a sensitive issue. It is an issue where there is community support for the state of Palestine. We've had survey after survey saying that most Australians support a two-state solution when it comes to solving that issue in the Middle East. So I think he'd have to, in a way, acknowledge the existence of Palestine. That would lose him votes. It might get him, but also would cost him votes as well. And that sort of, I mean, he had that voice after Bondi. I remember he made a very impassioned speech at the Bondi Memorial. I thought to myself, wow, that there is still hallmarks there of a potential great political leader. But at the same time, on that issue, it means he'll lose people.
10: Yeah.
13: Because he will have to come out and say, I support the state of Palestine. Because that has been the Australian government position, and it has been also the Liberal Party position since John Howard's time. And that's the issue for him, I think, going forward, is then he might then be seen as someone who's willing to say whatever or do whatever to win the next election.
10: But sorry, when you say you support the state of Palestine, do you mean Israel, or do you mean he's got to support a two-state solution, or what?
13: I think this, yeah, the two-state solution, I mean, John Howard supported it. Every Liberal leader I know of has supported it. I think Angus Taylor's a little bit on the fence about it. But I think, you know, John Howard, if you look at him, I saw him on Sunday here in Canberra at the Afghanistan Memorial, and I thought, wow, he still has it in terms of understanding the future of the Liberal Party and how they could come back. And what he said was exactly that, to get behind that idea of the two-state solution, to really support that issue going forward. And I thought, well, this is something where Josh Frydenberg needs to come out and support as well, because if he wants to be a leader, people need to see you make those hard calls.
10: Yeah. And finally,
13: you really do.
10: Let's just say he does do all this. He stands for Kooyong in a year or so. He wins it. He then wins the battle to become leader of the opposition. He then wins the following election in 2031 and becomes prime minister. Do you think he would be a good prime minister?
13: I think he would be, yeah. I really do. I think he would be the progressive voice the Liberal Party needs at the moment. There's no one else there at the moment. There's a few people maybe coming through. Melissa McIntosh is a name which springs to mind, who maybe have potential to become a leader. But you need someone who has got that brand name recognition you said before. You know, Susan Lee and Angus Taylor both suffer from a lack of awareness, particularly in the urban areas. And Josh Frydenberg has that. He's also coming from the cities, coming from a more aspirational background and having that aspirational career path. That's so appealing to a lot of people, and the Liberal Party need that back again.
10: Yes.
13: They need to have people who speak aspiration because they live aspiration.
10: And like Robert Menzies and Malcolm Fraser before him, he's also a Carlton supporter.
13: Oh, come on, you know. You got to go for it, Tom. You have to go for it. I'm a Lions supporter, so you know.
10: Well done. Yes, yeah. Morphie time, all that. Thank you, Andrew. Andrew Hughes there, political marketing expert at the ANU. Just on that, after he sort of retired from politics, Robert Menzies still went to the football, and they built, you can find pictures of this online, he would be in a chauffeur-driven Bentley, and they built a ramp up into Princess Park, and his chauffeur would drive the car up onto the ramp, and Robert Menzies would watch the game from inside his car. This is right up until the early 1970s, and then the car would be very carefully backed down the ramp and driven off at the end of the game. And there's a great photo from, I think, about 1970 or 71, and there's supporters, just, you know, normal people all around the car, and there's Robert Menzies in the back watching the footy. 133693, mornings at 3aw.com.au. And I also think when Malcolm Fraser was Prime Minister in 1979, when Carlton won the flag, he invited all the players up to the lodge in Canberra for a celebratory dinner. Most of them hadn't even been interstate. Some of them had never been on an aeroplane before, and they weren't quite sure how to behave. Many got drunk, and quite a lot of crockery and cutlery and stuff was either smashed or stolen that night. They were never invited back. 133693. But of coming back, in all seriousness, would Josh Frydenberg be the right person to lead the Liberal Party? Could he win a future election, maybe in 2031? Would he be a good Prime Minister? 133693 at 20 past 11.
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0: 4 past 11. I mentioned this new Tom Cruise movie before. It's called Digger. Apparently it's doing terribly at the box office. I've seen some ads for it. I haven't watched the movie yet, but the plot is something like he plays an aging oil tycoon. He's heavily made up, Tom Cruise. And he does something which is going to end the world, and then he runs around trying to fix up what he started. I think that's the plot of Digger. Now, Tom Cruise movies usually do pretty well at the box office. He has a lot of drawing power. For this one, however, the reviews range from "this is the stupidest movie I've ever seen" to "this is the best movie I've ever seen" without much in between. Have you seen it? Is it any good? 133693 mornings at 3aw.com.au. And on the return of Josh Frydenberg, Ron says he wouldn't just have to step over Angus Taylor, but Andrew Hastie, yes, Andrew Hastie's a leadership contender, Tim Wilson, Dan Tan, and Ted O'Brien too. Bill, good morning.
1: Good morning, Tom. How are you?
0: Yeah, good, Bill.
1: Look, the Australian political landscape is an absolute disaster at the moment. Confidence in Labor is at lows. There's no one really steering the ship at the Liberal front. One Nation is banging on the door. You know, the suggestion is that Pauline Hanson is, she's breaking through the glass, but would people want her to be PM? Not necessarily. So the situation is we've got a magnificent country that we all live in. We need true leadership. I believe there's only one leader. And there's no leaders, there's no prime minister potential in any of the parliament, any of the politicians. There is, however, one particular person, and he was mooted as a potential prime minister. He held a top job. He went to a corporate, which I think was a massive mistake. Is he going to potentially step in? There was papers, there was many articles whether he could become prime minister, and that person is Gil McLachlan.
0: Gil McLachlan, former CEO of the AFL, now CEO of gaming company Tabcorp.
1: Correct.
0: It's the fact that he, you know, grew up quite a toffee background. You know, he played polo and that sort of thing. Would that matter?
1: Look, I don't think so. I think he was the head of the AFL. He was instrumental in bringing on the AFLW, and I think he's done a fantastic job with that. I think he's managed to communicate across the full spectrum. He's deeply involved in rural and regional activities. I think he's a part owner in Wavehill Station with his cousin.
0: Well, Bill, you know, it's interesting.
1: It would be an opportunity.
0: I agree with you. I know Gil, you know, reasonably well, just through here at 3AW, and our daughters have played football against each other and so forth. He's a genuinely likeable bloke, great sense of humour. I used to really enjoy it when he was CEO of the AFL and he'd come on and talk to Neil Mitchell. His successor, Andrew Dillon, is not a natural in front of the microphone the way that Gil is or was. The only thing I would say, Bill, is that business people going into politics, it really works well. If you go back to the late 1980s, my father was being pressured to have a crack at becoming prime minister. And he was once asked, what's harder, running the business that you run, which was called, Foster's Group by then, or running Australia? He said, running Foster's is much more difficult. Now, business, if you're the CEO of a company, you just tell people to jump and they say, yes, sir, how high, right? But in politics, it's not like that. Yes, you can be prime minister, but you've still got to convince people to come along. You've got to let people argue their case and whatever. You don't have the sort of dictatorial powers that a CEO of a business does. And that's my only reservation about Gil McLaughlin.

0: Auckland is he's been CEO of the AFL, CEO of Tabcorp. CEOs of businesses get used to just being obeyed without question, a bit like being a general in the army. And politicians behind the scenes, it's not really like that. Dawn, hello.
1: Oh, hi. I didn't realise I was coming on so quick. I won't ask you how you are, Tom, because we know how you are. I don't know why people do that every time.
0: Oh, it's just anyway, being polite, Tom.
1: Oh, look, they should be listening to the show and then just get on with it. Anyway, love, I'll get on with it. I would love... now I can't think of his name.
0: Josh Frydenberg?
1: Yes, Josh. He just seems such a clean, honest guy. He just comes across just so nice.
0: Well,
1: I'm not
0: yeah.
1: Jewish either. Yeah. I just like him.
0: Look, he is a nice man. But you need a bit of steel in your backbone to be a successful Prime Minister too. I think Josh has that. It is unfortunate, but the fact that he is Jewish might cause some people, quite a lot of people, not to like him because the anti-Semitism in this country is sort of at unhinged levels these days. Thank you, Dawn. I mentioned this new Tom Cruise movie. It's called Digger, and it's not doing well at all. They say it might lose the producers or the people who finance the movie $250 million. It's that bad. Paul, hello.
2: Hi, Tom. I went and watched the show with my wife a couple of weeks ago in the Gold Class. We watched the first 5 minutes of it. A bottle of wine came to our table. I drank two gulps of it, two glasses really quickly to make me fall asleep. It was that bad.
0: Yeah, so this is Digger. It was terrible, was it?
2: It was absolutely terrible.
0: And is the plot like he's an aging oil baron who does something which is going to destroy the earth and then he tries to fix it up? Is that what it is?
2: You know what, Tom? I don't know because I fell asleep, so another listener who dials in is going to have to tell you.
0: Thank you. There's been movies that I've tried to watch several times and I've fallen asleep. There was Private Idaho in the early 90s. I saw it three times at the cinema. I fell asleep every time. There was The Irishman, which is like a mob movie, which came out during the COVID years. It's about 4 hours long. I can't sit through 4 hours. And I kept falling asleep, then waking up, and then having to re-watch bits of it to try and find out exactly where I'd fallen asleep. Paul, thank you. You've got two bottles of De Bortoli's Limoncello Spritz next time you watch a boring movie. David Armstrong, good morning.
3: Have you ever tried to watch The English Patient?
0: Oh, I couldn't.
3: Oh, it's about a man.
0: I struggled to get through The Godfather.
3: In a cave. Oh, it's.
0: Is that where he's a soldier and he's wounded?
3: Yeah, and he's wounded and he's in a cave for 2.5 hours and someone looks like Christmas.
0: I struggled with The Odyssey. I felt that could have had an hour chopped out of it and they could have kept the best bits and just had a 2-hour film.
3: Out of Africa, remember that? Why did they make those movies?
0: That was Meryl
3: Robert
0: Streep.
3: Robert Redford and Meryl Streep.
0: About Karen Blixen, was that her name?
3: Biplane and The Savannah. And.
0: But see, the funny thing about this Tom Cruise movie is that the Hollywood insiders, like actor Mandy Patinkin, has said it's the greatest movie ever made. And yet people who review movies like Should You Spend Your Hard-Earned and Watch This, give it, you know, 1 star out of 10 or something.
3: Is it an Academy Award vehicle for Tom Cruise?
0: Well,
3: because
0: it might be. They're calling it a vanity project.
3: Yes.
0: He did it just because he felt he wanted to work with this unknown producer or something.
3: Well, the key apparently to winning the Best Actor Oscar is to either play a person with a disability or wear a prosthetic.
0: Well, he's wearing a prosthetic.
3: Well, the Elephant Man,
0: That's true.
3: And you said, I'm sorry, I digress. Paramedic. Premier Ben Carroll denies his election pledge for the state's fire services. Don't go far enough. Auditor General says our fire authorities, you need $1.5 billion over the next 8 years. The government's kicked in around a quarter of that funding. And Ben today was doing another news conference. He got called out on this one. He said, doing the best we can. And
0: all the fireys were outside of his office yesterday.
3: They were. Software issue has forced the recall of more than 1,000 Jeep vehicles. There's a problem with the occupant restraint controller module. Is that the seatbelt? The occupant...
0: Airbag?
3: No. Yeah, airbags. You're right, 100% right. The Grand Cherokee, there's a problem with the side airbags in a crash. Melbourne will lead a world-first caffeine trial for premies, for premature babies.
0: Well, give them a coffee.
3: Yeah, well... it's probably the easy way, but no, it'll be an infusion, some sort of caffeine, because it's a heart starter. It gets them breathing. when premiers...
0: Isn't that why they smack them on the bottom?
3: Well, that doesn't always work. And you need something to...
0: So have a double espresso instead.
3: A double espresso. Caffeine will get them pumping. And in sport, I never thought I'd say this, Formula One is returning to Africa.
0: What? The last one was the South African Grand Prix, I think in the 80s or the 90s it was.
3: Yeah. Mm. No, not this one.
0: No?
3: It's in Rwanda.
0: Rwanda?
3: Rwanda. And they haven't built it yet. It'll be ready to go in the early 2030s. And Eddie Summerfield showed me what the track is like at the moment. No. No.
0: No.
3: All of that at midday.
0: All right. Thank you, David. David Armstrong there. 133693, mornings at 3aw.com.au. If you've seen Digger, review it. If you like or loathe Josh Frydenberg, review him. And immigration. Would you be worried if we slowed down the rate of immigration, which all major political parties are talking about? The Australian Hotels Association, we spoke with their CEO at the start of the program. They've said you'll be making your own coffee, cleaning your own hotel room, and looking after yourself in a nursing home. 133693 at 25 to 12.
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18: Mostly sunny today, Mildura, Robin Vale and Wentworth all heading for 21. The 3-day forecast for Sunraysia tomorrow and Friday, both partly cloudy, 24. Saturday, partly cloudy, 27.
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0: He comes across as very fair when he makes decisions. So, yes, he should go back into politics. And we're going to speak to TV and film reviewer Colin Vickery in a moment about this new movie, Digger, which is doing very badly at the box office, both here and overseas. Ross says, watch the TV show Landman. I think that's got Billy Bob Thornton in it, if you want to see a great oil baron show. Janine, good morning.
20: Good morning, Tom. Just a couple of things. In regards to Josh's interviews over the last couple of days, I've watched them both and I can't remember who it was. I think it was with Tracy. He definitely said that he agreed and wanted a two-state solution.
0: Yeah.
20: Just to
0: issue is that doesn't... might not sit well with a lot of particularly younger people. But I think, Janine, I don't know what you think, but I think anti-Semitism has gone through the roof in this country over the past 3 years, and the mere fact that Josh is Jewish might count against him.
20: Well, don't you think that says it all, how terrible that is?
0: Yeah, it is. Yeah, okay, thank you. It is terrible, and Jewish people, Jewish Australians, are being demonised in a way that would not be tolerated. Particularly, you know, they always talk about, oh, you know, right-wing neo-Nazis going after Jews. Well, you know, it wasn't right-wing neo-Nazis that caused the Bondi Massacre, or perpetrated it, is a better term, up in Sydney almost a year ago. They were two, you know, Muslim supporters of Islamic State. One of them is still alive and will soon face trial. The other died, shot to death. On the left, the hatred for Jewish people is just extraordinary. Up until the 1970s, the left side of politics basically supported Israel and Jewish people, and yet as memories of the Holocaust and everything fades, suddenly it's flipped around the other way. Even in the UK, a man called Polanski, who's the leader of the British Greens, he is himself Jewish, but he seems to hate other Jews, which is extraordinary. Thank you, Janine. Anthony, hello.
21: Hi, Tom. Just to go back on your topic regarding rent, I'm a property owner. We own quite a few properties, and we reluctantly put up rent, but we're left with no choice. Once the federal government gets involved, the state government, the local council keep cranking up their taxes, you have to cover your costs.
0: Well,
21: unfortunately,
0: yeah, you're right.
21: The lessee is the one copping it.
0: Yes, I mean, the federal government wants to reduce negative gearing and take away more of any capital gain you might get when you sell the property. The state government has already put up land tax. And as you point out, whatever municipality you're in, you've got council rates going up each year as well. So what are you supposed to do? All right, thank you, Anthony. And again, well-meaning people say we should freeze rents because housing's a human right. It's no good freezing one part of the equation, like the revenue you get or the rent, when the other parts of the equation, the costs of owning a property, are not frozen and keep going up. All right, what's gone wrong with Tom Cruise's career? Has he made a misstep with this movie, Digger? Our next guest, TV and film reviewer, Colin Vickery, good morning.
22: Hi, Tom, how are you?
0: Good, well, I haven't seen Digger, I've just read about it. It does seem, I mean, the plot line seems odd. Most of the reviews I've read say it's terrible. Is it that bad?
22: Well, I was looking forward to seeing it this week at the cinema. I have to tell you that it was on six sessions a day at the local cinema last week. It's on one session a day this week.
0: Wow.
22: And I think that tells you how few people went and saw it last week. Look, it's a climate change satire, Tom, and I reckon there are three words that spell box office poison. People these days want to go to the cinema to be entertained, and I'm not sure that this particular movie is going to do that, even though it features Tom Cruise. It was always a strange one, it has to be said. And look, part of the reason that it's such a big flop is that it costs so much to make.
0: Mm.
22: So it reportedly cost about $180 million US to make, so, you know, 230 or 40. Million Australian, and has taken so far, I think, about 30 million.
0: I think 30 or 35 I saw. So that's, yeah. And so you expect to take the bulk of the money in the first few weeks, and that's not happening.
22: Absolutely. It dropped 60% in its second week. So, look, it wasn't, as you said, the critics pretty much panned it from the start. So it didn't get good reviews. That never helps. But it was sort of a strange one from the start in that the first images we saw were Tom Cruise in a spade, you know, and you sort of go, well, I don't know, that doesn't necessarily make me want to go to the cinema. And then the trailers dropped, and I think they were a bit of a turn-off for people because it was obvious that it was so sort of overacted and sort of cartoonish. But, you know, when I saw those trailers, I'm going, well, I'm going to wait and see what the reviews are like because I don't, you know, looking at the trailer, I don't think it's going
0: to
22: be that good.
0: So if you had to, you know, affix a genre to it, like is it a black comedy, is it a drama,
22: I think you'd say it's a black comedy with sort of political overtones. And it's not in Tom Cruise's wheelhouse, let's say. It's a very different sort of film for him. It's one where, you know, for the last decade, really, he's been making Mission Impossible films, and the Top Gun Maverick was in there as well, which is a sequel to a famous hit of his. This is more an art film. The director did The Revenant, which was quite successful, Birdman, but they weren't really big mainstream style films. They were sort of art house style films. So, and you know from the trailer, Tom's in all sorts of prosthetics, which is, again, very different from him. The only time he's ever tried in that territory was in a comedy, Tropic Thunder, where he played.
0: That's right.
22: Lou Gossman, and that won a lot of acclaim, but it was just a small little feature role within that film.
0: Yeah.
22: It wasn't the starring thing.
0: So I suppose the big question is, I mean, obviously to the financiers of the film, this is a disaster. Yeah. They might dust $200 million. But to Tom Cruise, does it matter? I mean, he's one of the greatest actors of all time. He's wealthy beyond measure. I mean, would it stop him doing another movie in a year or so?
22: Look, it won't stop his career. I think you know, he's been criticised in the past for not taking chances, so he's taken a chance with this and it hasn't worked out. There was some notion it might be an Oscar play for him in the sense that he's never won a Best Actor Oscar, and so maybe he saw this as being an opportunity to win that award. The fact that the movie's bombed isn't going to help his chances there. I maybe he gets a nomination, but usually if you're in a box office flop, it's not going to help your chances of actually winning that award.
0: All right. Thank you so much for your time. Colin Vickery there, TV and film reviewer. Still, the Oscars often make some strange decisions. I think it was 1998, Saving Private Ryan, one of the greatest movies, not just war movies, one of the greatest movies ever made, lost the Best Picture Award to a film that I saw, which was instantly forgettable, called Shakespeare in Love or something like that. 133-693, if you've seen Digger, starring Tom Cruise, let us know what it's like at 14 to 12.
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0: It is 11 to 12. Emails. Paul says, I'm in my late 70s. I'm renting. My rent went up 25% the year before last. I feel stitched up. I'm having to do courier work to survive. And Labor are making landlords leave. Yeah, I hear you, Paul. I do. And it's worth remembering, it's not just young people who grapple with rentals. If there's plenty of people out there who've never been able to buy a house, or they had a house and for whatever reason they lost it, and having to rent in later life can be particularly tough. On Josh Frydenberg's potential return to federal politics, Nikki says, I hope he makes a comeback. He's the only politician who doesn't talk to us like we have learning difficulties. Josh is a straight shooter. Quite a few politicians are not. And Bruce said, the person who ranked before who was singing the praises of Gil McLaughlin for Prime Minister should read Michael Warner's book, The Boys Club. Yes, it's a very good book, that, by Michael Warner. I interviewed him about it a couple of years ago. It's a series of stories about goings-on behind the scenes at the AFL, various scandals and so forth. And the thing that stuck in my head about this book is that most sporting, national sporting bodies, like Cricket Australia, for example, or Australian Rugby or whatever it's called, Rugby Australia, they have to answer to a higher international body. But because there is no higher Australian rules body than the AFL, as we're all too well aware, essentially makes up whatever rules it wants as it goes along. And by rules, I mean there's the rules of the game on field, which they change with Gay Abandon, you know, every single season, sometimes during the season. And then there's the rules about things like drug usage in and out of season and whatever, and they just change the rules. Whether now for Roth Newton, buy any electric lift recliner and get a second chair for half price. 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Currently it is 12 degrees. Our forecast top is 16. The movie Digger, starring Tom Cruise, heavily made up in a prosthesis, has been panned by most critics. Now, Duncan, you've seen it.
1: Was dragged along to it and ended up enjoying it. But it's a very complex movie. You've got to see the whole movie and then it all fits together because it's on three levels. You've got the basic story, which is the one you're talking about, him being the oil baron who stuffs up. You've then got a 20-year gap and there's a play about that story. And then you've got the current time, which is actually involves the audience as well. And if you don't see the whole three parts together, you don't realise. If you just see the first bit, you think, this is stupid.
0: Right.
1: And then it develops into a very complex story. You have to think about it. We came away and we talked about it all night because it is quite a difficult film.
0: Well, you know, that's interesting, Duncan. Maybe if I do see it, I should try and see it at the cinema, and I'll tell you why. If I start watching a movie on a streaming service, and this will end up on streaming pretty quickly, if in the first half hour or so I'm just not getting it or it's not entertaining me, I just switch it off. I think, well, there's that many other things to look at. I'm not going to persevere with this. But if you go to a cinema, you're probably more likely. Maybe I'll give it a go. Mick joins us. What have you seen, Mick?
2: Yeah, g'day, mate. I was just on the M1 approaching the Burnley Tunnel, which, as the traffic report said, there's a collision in there and two lanes crossed. There's two ambulances trying to get through the traffic and they're stuck as well. Lights and bells going and there's just nothing for them to go.
0: Yeah, because when it's stuck there, there's sort of nowhere to go, is there?
2: No one can move. You can't move over because it is just so congested. And I've got off now and it's congested on Alexander Parade as well. I've just come past.
0: Right. So is this headed sort of to the southeast or headed towards the Geelong?
2: Heading towards the southeast. So right. I got off Powell Street just
0: before. Thank you, Mick. Well, the fact that the ambulances are on their way is one thing and not a good thing, and secondly, that they're stuck is not good either. Look, Mick, we'll check it out with traffic, and you could find yourself on Friday in the running for our yearly Word on the Street prize. $60,000 towards a Mercedes of your choice thanks to Mercedes-Benz Brighton. It's demonstrator season there, and they're offering 3 years complimentary servicing across the range. Shane, hello.
3: Yeah, g'day. Just in relation to Digger, I love Tom Cruise. I've always loved his movies, like The Last Samurai, Jerry Maguire, all the Top Guns and Mission Impossibles. But this one, I went to Gold Class. I suffered through the whole lot of it.
0: Yeah.
3: I'd give it 1 out of 10. Ooh. I went to Gold Class. And it was the only reason I suffered through it because I thought, you know, and both me and my wife just thought this is the worst movie.
0: How long does it go for?
3: It goes for over 2 hours.
0: Yeah. You know, it's funny, Shane, a few months ago, my family and I, we sat down and we rewatched Risky Business, you know, Tom Cruise's probably breakout movie from 1982 or 83. And, you know, it's funny showing it to a teenager because the world was very different back then, but it's still a really good film.
3: Yeah. Yeah, he's got a lot of great movies.
0: He does.
3: And, but this one is...
0: not like, one of them.
3: It's not one of them at all.
0: We'll stick it in maybe in the cupboard with Days of Thunder, where he was, what was he called? Cole Trickle. And the love interest was his doctor, played by Nicole Kidman, who later became his wife. And I believe there's a sequel to Days of Thunder being worked upon as we speak at 5 to 12.
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4: 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BP cards are accepted.
0: It's almost midday. News at the moment with Jordan Tunbridge, and following that afternoon starring Tony Moclair. And amongst other things, Tony will be joined by former Labor leader Bill Shorten
13: In the running for the weekly Wimbledon Street Prize is Jack. He rang us early on in the program saying 20 goats were on the loose on the road in the Lake Charm in Bingeroot, Northern Victoria. He sort of implied it was one of the most exciting things that has happened in Bingeroot for quite some time. Luckily, traffic in the area not heavy. Heavy, I should say. Jack, well done. You're in the draw for the weekly prize, a $1,000 voucher to spend at Imp Jewellery, the handmade and remodelling specialist. And on Friday, you could also be in the running for the yearly prize, $60,000 towards a Mercedes of your choice, thanks to Mercedes-Benz Brighton, Melbourne's only all-in-one Mercedes-Benz retailer. Enjoy your afternoon. Talk to you again tomorrow at 8:30. Bye for now.
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15: Good afternoon with your local news. I'm Andrew Johnston. Prisoners will no longer receive sentence reductions if the Coalition wins next month's Victorian election. Currently, inmates can receive emergency management days if there's a lockdown, industrial dispute or other unforeseen circumstances. But member for Mildura, Jay Benham, says the community expects a sentence to mean something and a prisoner should serve the full time. A new $53 million scheme to expand the state's assisted patient transport scheme will come forward if Labor wins next month's election. Fuel reimbursement would be lifted, while accommodation subsidies would also climb by $80 a night for those across Sunraysia. Health Minister Ingrid Stitt says it helps people amid skyrocketing costs.
16: Of course, fuel prices have been on the rise, and this is about making sure that those patients and carers that have to travel for their care are getting a reimbursement that's going to really assist them with cost of living pressure.
15: A firebombing aircraft will be based at Oyen from today during the harvest season. Deputy Commissioner Brett Boatman from Emergency Management Victoria says there'll also be aircraft in Sea Lake in coming weeks.
17: It's quite common for the agencies to put aircraft into Lingus, just to the west of Oyen there, based on risk that is in the desert.
15: A burn-off is planned in coming days west of Redcliffs. Decca Loddon Malley says the 3-hectare burn will be happening at Thurlow Ladderi Track and locals may see or smell smoke in the area. The authority says burns are vital to control any future bushfires. At Mildura Council's Gardens and Parks teams have been busy putting in seasonal plants on the corner of 15th Street and Deakin Avenue's roundabout. The council planted flowers in different colours that'll bloom in red and white.
18: We're known for our beautiful gardens and we do take incredible pride in those aspects of our local area, especially the those roundabouts on those sort of premier Deakin Avenue Boulevard.
15: That's Mayor Ali Kappa there, and that's the latest in local news.
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19: Humphrey. The Treasurer will introduce Labor's minimum 30% tax on trust today. It's the second part of the federal government's budget tax reforms. 490,000 small and medium Aussie businesses are structured through trusts. Meantime, legislation to set up a national gas reservation scheme will also be introduced to Parliament today. The federal government wants to force exporters to set aside up to 20% of their gas for the domestic market. It's in a bid to put downward pressure on prices. The Prime Minister has released a statement following Pope Leo's cancer diagnosis. The 71-year-old pontiff had part of his lower right lung removed during surgery this morning. Anthony Albanese says his thoughts and prayers are with the Pope, wishing him a quick recovery. It's been a rough year for Aussie mortgage holders, but we're being assured there's smoother seas ahead. The Australian Property Institute predicting recovery on the horizon across all six states from July next year. The Institute's Dr. Sherman Chan says it's in contrast to a more timid approach for the rest of this year.
20: Overall market confidence is just very subdued at the moment because people are worried about more interest rate hikes in the coming months and they are still waiting for greater clarity regarding government policy directions.
19: And the man charged with the murder of rapper Tupac Shakur has been sentenced to 40 years to life behind bars in the US. Dwayne Davis's sentence was handed down in a Las Vegas court following his conviction in August. Tupac was fatally shot in 1996.
21: Sport for Anne Webster, your member for Mallee, authorised A. Webster Mildura. In sport,
19: sport, the Matildas struck early in their win against Haiti in France this morning. Letitia McKenna hit the back of the net in the second minute before the Aussies went on to win the international friendly 7-1. To cricket now, Australia has the upper hand heading into the second test against South Africa. After taking out the first in Durban overnight by 214 runs, second test starts on Sunday. And Beth Mooney will play her 100th ODI in today's third one-dayer against Bangladesh. Australia leads the series 2-0. That's the latest news and sport.
14: Rural News Now. For Mildura Ag Supplies.
1: Afternoon, I'm Gabriel Hodson. Australia's biggest egg producer, Sunny Queen, denies allegations of cartel behaviour with 11 other producers levelled by the competition watchdog. The ACCC claims these giants have been actively plotting to deny rivals shelf space since 2020 and artificially pump up the price of eggs. Randall Breen runs egg business Echo Valley Farm, southwest of Brisbane, and says he's actively avoided the supermarket distribution system.
2: It's very challenging for us. We don't supply into any of the major supermarket chains. We've chosen to go through independent processes in terms of distributing our eggs just to avoid that whole process, to be honest. That gives us a little bit more control over our distribution and the relationships we form with the people that buy our eggs.
1: Authorities believe fire ants found outside a shipping container at a logistics centre in Sydney's inner west arrived from overseas rather than interstate and had been there for some time. A sting from a red imported fire ant can be fatal to newborn livestock and humans. Rhys Pianta from the Invasive Species Council says there was no genetic match with a current Queensland infestation, which they believe is being well controlled.
22: The difference here is these fire ants got through that biosecurity and into the ground. So now there needs to be a response to ensure every fire ant nest in the area is found and destroyed. We know that the one that has been eradicated, but fire ants are one of the world's worst invasive species. So there will need to be a serious response to this.
1: Shadow Federal Agriculture Minister Darren Chester says the detection of the Enfield nest almost 3 weeks ago is a warning for everyone. The Gippsland MP says Aussies deserve to know exactly where the containers had been and if there are any weaknesses in the system. The Nationals have also called for more eradication funding after it runs out in June. The Western Australia Transport Industry Association says it's time to get serious about more roads into Northern Australia, especially through WA, South Australia and the Northern Territory. Watia Chief Executive Cam Dumasny says while the far north of WA has plenty of water and potential for food security, a war or natural disaster could cut it all off.
23: So let's say Roebuck Plains just south of Broome gets cut, the road off. There. In order to get through to, say, the Kimberley region, or let's say Halls Creek as an example, from Perth, Port Augusta in South Australia, from Port Augusta up to Katherine into, back into Cunanara and then down to Halls Creek. That return trip is roughly the equivalent of driving one way from Calais almost to Vladivostok on the Russian Pacific coast.
1: The association wants more sealed roads into Northern Australia, saying it's also a defence issue and military funding could help get the projects over the line. The Victorian Coalition has promised a new $100 million bridge between Victoria and New South Wales if they win the state election on November 28. The link would connect Swan Hill and Murray Downs. The current single-lane bridge is 130 years old, can only take one truck at a time and cannot take B-doubles or anything heavier. Any overweight vehicles have to take a detour through Nyah, 30 k's to the north. And this year's World Championship Pumpkin Weigh-Off has been decided in the Californian town of Half Moon Bay. The winner was a 1.08-tonne vegetable named Rocky that had to be lifted with a pallet on a forklift. This is National Rural News.
24: If you've got a moment, I want to talk about Uncle Monkey's for a bit. 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
7: The Australian share market is off to a rough start, falling by roughly 0.5% following a subdued session on Wall Street overnight, where results from the big banks failed to excite investors as US earnings season got underway. Locally, financials are the biggest drag, while CBA is doing worst among the major banks after hosting its annual shareholder meeting this morning. Its shares are down roughly 2% in early trade. Most sectors are declining, while energy is one of the bright spots, with oil prices hovering near the highest level in a few weeks at roughly $106 a barrel. Elsewhere, gold eased by a third of 1% to $4,177 per ounce. Base metal prices were lower and iron ore dipped to $90 per tonne and is down roughly 7% over the past month on weaker Chinese demand. Finally, the Australian dollar is buying 69.8 US cents. This is Laura Bessarati from ComSec.
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8: 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I'm Jemima Forster with today's report. Narracourt cattle numbers rose to 1,008 head of live weight and open auction cattle. Trade, feeder and restocker buyers competed strongly for good quality, well-conditioned cattle, lifting prices 10 cents to 15 cents per kilo common over the market. Trade yearling steers made 440 cents to 520 cents and heifers 440 cents to 480 cents per kilo. Feeders paid 422 cents to 488 cents for steers, and in an isolated sale, 468 cents to 519 cents for heifers. Grown steers and bullocks made 455 cents to 498 cents to the trade, and 478 cents to 490 cents to feeders. Grown heifers sold from 424 cents to 490 cents to the trade, and 426 cents to 482 cents per kilo to feeders. Heavy cows ranged from 404 cents to 433 cents and lighter cows from 340 cents to 396 cents. Heavy bulls made 406 cents to 480 cents and lighter bulls 420 cents to 466 cents per kilo. In Ballarat, about 8,500 new season lambs were penned. Quality was mostly very good, though weights were limited in a stronger market. Restocker and feeder lambs made $156 to $252, firm to a few dollars dearer. Light and medium trade lambs made $205 to $297, up $5 to $10. Heavy lambs over 24 kilos sold from $313 to $352, up $8. Lambs average 1,170 cents to 1,270 cents per kilo. Old lambs made $168 to $350 and merino lambs $140 to $248. Sheep numbers held at 5,400. Merino wethers sold from $140 to $288. Merino ewes made $122 to $260, firm to $4 dearer. Heavy crossbred mutton met stronger competition, making $210 to $350, up 20 or more in places. That concludes today's market update, brought to you by Auctions Plus, dedicated to connecting ag.
1: And with the grain report is Joe Boyle from Bendigo Bank Agribusiness.
4: Australian wheat and barley markets were mixed on Tuesday, while canola prices were mostly lower. Looking at international markets, US wheat futures softened on the back of technical selling and easing crude oil prices. US corn futures finished marginally lower due to weakening US export inspection data. Chicago soybean futures decreased on the back of technical selling and concerns regarding softening Chinese demand. And ice canola futures eased due to harvest pressure and spillover weakness from soy oil. CBOT December 26 wheat was down $3 per tonne to $352 per tonne. ICE November 26 canola was down $3 per tonne to $819 per tonne. And MATIF November 26 canola was up $3 per tonne to $832 per tonne. These comments are general in nature and may not be relevant to your specific situation. You should consider the relevant product disclosure statements and seek independent advice before purchasing any financial products.
1: That's the latest from the markets. 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

0: River 1467 weather for Ontario General Store, 8th Street, Mildura.
1: Good afternoon. Having a look at the Victorian forecast, the centre of a high-pressure ridge will build and drift eastwards across southern eastern Australia through to Thursday before moving slowly eastward and over the Tasman Sea on Friday and Saturday. For the Mallee today, sunny, 21 for Mildura and Robinvale, Ayun 19. Sunny day for the Lower Western, 21 for Wentworth, Pooncarry 22, Broken Hill 19. And a mostly sunny day for the Riverland, top of 21 for Renmark. 3-day forecast for St Asia, the next 3 days all partly cloudy. Tomorrow and Friday, 24 and Saturday, 27. 16 past 12 in Mildura, 16.
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0: Justin Goodwin, 1467, from their debut album, The Swedish Rock Band, Europe. You're with Damo. 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All thanks to Synrasia at Murray Group Training. Kickstart your career with an apprenticeship or traineeship. They are the people to see. Number three, the Crescent Mildura. Let's get the great 80s music coming. Christopher Cross, Belinda Carlisle, and Phil Collins on the way. We'll have a look at what's... Well, in fact, we're going to be out and about Friday. I'll let you know where next. River 1467.
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0: Billing Good River 1467, Collins and Bailey with Damo. 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We'll be out and about Friday afternoon, coming to you live from midday through to 4 p.m. at the Mildura Show. The Mildura Motor Holdings Mildura Show kicks off at 4 p.m. Thursday afternoon. We'll be coming to you live from midday at the Mildura Show. If you spot the van, come and say good day. Queen on the way, Bobby McFerrin, who made wearing no shoes a suit fashionable, and Ice House, the great 80s music, helped take you to the news. All thanks to Sunraysia Murray Group Training.
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1: Harrison Preeve. Labor is moving to introduce a minimum 30% tax on trusts, with the Treasurer downplaying the impact on small business. Jim Chalmers insists only 200,000 will be affected in any given year, but Greens leader David Shoebridge warns discretionary trusts could be used by the wealthiest to minimise their tax.
2: Deeply concerned that there's some new carve-out for the wealthiest to get some tax lurk when they're paying their private school fees.
1: It's been a rough ride for mortgage holders, but there's some light at the end of the tunnel. The Australian Property Institute predicting recovery on the horizon across all six states from July to September next year. The Institute's Dr. Shemaine Chan says the RBA could be a stick in the mud, though.
3: People are concerned about the interest rate outlook. And second, people are hoping to have more clarity regarding how the CGT and negative gearing changes will be implemented, which is why the market is expecting a recovery.
1: Meanwhile, millions of Aussies have delayed paying their power bill so they can pay their rent. New research by Finder has found 23% of Australians have missed or delayed at least one bill in the past year to cover their rent or mortgage. And the Vatican's confirmed that Pope Leo has been diagnosed with lung cancer. The 71-year-old has undergone successful surgery. Prime Minister Anthony Albanese has released a statement saying his thoughts and prayers are with the Pope, wishing him a quick recovery.
4: Sport for Anne Webster, your member for Mallee, authorised A. Webster Mildura.
1: Are on the Brisbane Lions as the AFL trade period reaches its final day. Both Kitty Coleman and Will McLaughlin want to move to Essendon and Melbourne, but the Lions are playing hardball, rejecting both offers. A huge signing coup for the Dolphins, with England captain George William joining the NRL club next year, the 31-year-old heading to Redcliffe on a two-year deal. And the Aussie cricketers have drawn first blood in their test series against South Africa, winning the opening match in Durban by 214 runs. And that's the latest in news and sport.
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5: Mostly sunny day for the Mallee, 21 for Mildura and Robinvale, OU 19. Sunny for Lower Western, 21 for Wentworth, Pooncarry 22, Broken Hill 19. And a mostly sunny day for the Riverland, top of 21 for Renmark. 3-day forecast for Sunraysia tomorrow. Friday and Saturday, all partly cloudy. Tomorrow and Friday, 24, and Saturday, 27. 1:03 in Orimple, 17.
0: 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Feeling good.

0: Feeling good with a 1467 Johnny Mellencamp. Hurt so good. You at Damo. Great to have your company on the long lunch. All thanks to Serasia at Murray Group Training. Kickstart your career. Number three, the Crescent. What a beautiful day for a long lunch. Mostly sunny, 21. You can't order the weather any better to have a long lunch. Then again, drizzling rain and 9 degrees isn't too bad neither for a long lunch. Make sure you make the most of it Wednesday afternoon in this beautiful weather. Let's get the great music coming. Jerry Rafferty, Fine Young Cannibals, Mumford & Sons on the way. We'll have a look at some local news next. River 1467.
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1: 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You with Damo? Great to have your company Wednesday afternoon on the long lunch. All thanks to St. Roger, Murray Group Training, number 3, the Crescent Mildura. The Mobile ADF Careers Centre is currently visiting Mildura, and they will be here right through to Wednesday, the 21st of October. You can catch them Thursday and Friday. 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So they're going to spend the next 3 days down at the Mildura Show, the ADF. I caught up with Alex yesterday on yesterday afternoon's program. He was with the Navy. Call in and see them. The old days of joining the Australian Defence Force aren't quite what they appear to be anymore. There's a lot of different avenues. Tomorrow, Friday and Saturday, Mildura Show at the Mobile ADF Centre down there. Call in and say good day and get some information. Let's get the great music coming. Stevie Wright, Dead or Alive, and the late, great Beatle with the Round Glasses on the way, River 1467.
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0: Billy Goodriver, 1467, the late great Beatle. Yeah, just imagine, hey? You with Damo, great to have your company on a Wednesday afternoon. It's 9 away from 2. Your very latest national news, sport and weather is on the way at 2 p.m. We'll find out what's going on in this big mad world. 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Back the other side, River 1467. All thanks to St. Roger at Murray Group Training.
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1: Harrison Preeb. Australia's new national gas reservation scheme is expected to take effect from January 2028. Labor's plan would force LNG exporters to reserve a portion of their supply for the domestic market. Resources Minister Madeleine King has told the National Press Club it's expected to bring down power bills, but isn't putting a time frame on it.
2: We expect the oversupply part of the reservation to put that modest oversupply in to the system, which will push down those prices. So we do expect to see that downward pressure on prices.
1: The federal government is introducing legislation to impose a minimum 30% tax on discretionary trusts. The plan is facing fierce opposition from the Coalition and the Greens and small business groups who argue it could unfairly hit family run businesses that rely on trusts. The Prime Minister's released a statement following Pope Leo's cancer diagnosis. The 71-year-old pontiff had part of his lower right lung removed during surgery this morning. Anthony Albanese says his thoughts and prayers are with the Pope, wishing him a quick recovery. And there's been a spike in violence and sexual abuse against children in the past decade. The research conducted by the University of Sydney, Dr. Lucy Grummets has told the ABC violence against boys has more than doubled in recent years.
3: We found a steady increase in sexual assaults among girls over the whole period. And then for boys, we see sort of stable rates with a strong increase in the last 3 to 5 years.
4: Sport for Anne Webster, your member for Mallee, authorised A. Webster Mildura.
1: The AFL trade clock ticking with clubs scrambling to get deals done before tonight's deadline. Brisbane has dug its heels in over Kitty Coleman, reportedly rejecting Essendon's offer for pick 27 and a future third rounder, while West Coast remains in the hunt for Trent Rivers and Jack Viney. And Australia's clinched a 214-run win over South Africa in the first test in Durban, our bowling attack restricting the Proteas to 206 all out in its second innings.
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5: Mostly sunny day for the Mallee, 21 for Mildura and Rombole, Oyen 19. Sunny across the Lower Western, 21 for Wentworth, Pernkerry 22, Broken Hill 19. And a mostly sunny day for the Riverland, top of 21 for Renmark. 3-day forecast for Sunraysia, the next 3 days all partly cloudy, tomorrow and Friday 24 and Saturday 27. 2:03 in Merbein, 18.
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0: Good River 1467, the brilliant Brian Adams. You with Damo, great to have your company Wednesday afternoon on this beautiful day, mostly sunny, top of 21. Kicked it off with some two ups, Foreigner and Brian Adams. Got the Bee Gees on the way, Bonnie Tyler, Matchbox 20. Elton John right through the hour of 3 o'clock. Why have one good thing when you can have two? That's what I've got to say. Let's keep Wednesday afternoon rolling along. The Bee Gees on the way with another double up. We'll have a look at some local news next, River 1467.
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0: Feeling good, River 1467, the BGs, Smicks and Specs. You with Dave, mate. Great to have you company on a Wednesday afternoon. Hope you're having a good one. Oh, it's a bit scary to actually mention this. Mildura Rural City Council have announced that a community Christmas showcase will return for 2026. Of course, it was back there. It was there last year. They're inviting locals, organisations, community groups to take part in this year's Festival of the Trees. It's a community Christmas showcase at the Mildura Visitor Information Centre. It's as easy as decorating a tree with the theme of your choice to display in the foyer. It's a great idea. For all the information and links to it all, head to our news page. 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
9: Turning the clock back on October 14, let's start with a couple of screen legends who passed away on this day. Errol Flynn died in 1959, age 50.
10: Even a man like me can find something bigger than himself.

0: It's the anniversary of Bing Crosby's death in 1977. He was 74.
1: Let me tell you something, it's kind of dangerous putting those knights up on white horses.
0: Now, it was in 1926 that Winnie the Pooh by A.A. Milne was first published.
2: Oh, yes, I'm rumbly in my tumbly.
0: Martin Luther King was awarded the Nobel Peace Prize on this day in 1964.
3: I accept this award on behalf of a civil rights movement which is moving with determination.
0: The 10-second barrier in the 100 metres was broken for the first time in 1968. At the Mexico Games, when American sprinter Jim Hines ran 9.95 seconds.
4: And look at the time there, inside the world record, and Jim Hines takes the gold medal.
0: And in 2023, Australians overwhelmingly voted against The Voice.
5: I don't think anyone in this campaign was arguing against closing the gap. A lot of people have voted against this constitutional change.
0: Topping the October 14 birthday list is legendary singer Sir Cliff Richard. He's 86.
6: I feel great. This music I found,
0: and I'm wired for sound. Laurie Lawrence is 85, coached some of Australia's best swimmers and taught us all how to be safer around pools.
7: It's alive, do not move.
0: Special one for Moody Blues lead singer Justin Hayward. He's 80, had a solo hit from War of the Worlds. Australian singer Pete Murray turns 57. I've seen better days. Champion Winter Olympics gold medalist Stephen Bradbury is 53 today.
8: Stephen Bradbury of Australia crossed the line.
0: And finishing with a couple of cricketers, champion Aussie all-rounder Glenn Maxwell turns 38.
9: Maxi hits that. That's gone all the way.
0: Bowler Ashton Agar is 33.
10: Ashton Agar has added a wicket now to his runs.
0: Finally, Sir Roger Moore was born on this day in 1927, famous for playing the Saint and then James Bond in seven movies. He died aged 89 in 2017.
11: You are very suspicious, Mr. Bond.
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0: morning. Good River 1467, the brilliant Matchbox 20 Push. 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We'll play the key at 3 for Uncle Monkeys this afternoon for home bragging rights only today. But grab your fivers out. That lucky number's worth $300 this week. We'll check that shortly. River 1467.
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1: Harrison Preed. Every gas exporter will be required to play their part in Labor's push to boost domestic supply. The National Gas Reservation Scheme is due to begin in January 2028, requiring exporters to keep a portion of their gas in Australia. Resources Minister Madeleine King acknowledging some companies, including South Australian producer Santos, face constraints.
2: As we go through this year of setting up the domestic supply obligation, that is something we'll work through with each and every exporter after they get their licence and how that demand supply obligation works.
1: On the ABC, the PM under pressure from the opposition over the government's handling of its credit card ban for tax bills. Angus Taylor has used question time to target Treasurer Jim Chalmers over what it's labelled a botched plan.
3: Today we learnt the Prime Minister was forced to step in and clean up the Treasurer's botched ban. Oh. How much more humiliation does the Treasurer have to endure before the Prime Minister puts him out of his misery and sacks him?
1: A Queensland prisoner has scored a high court win, clearing the way to freeze her eggs while behind bars. Rachel Smith, who's serving a 10-year sentence for drug trafficking, says she wants to keep open the possibility of having children after her release. Authorities and the lower court said no, but the nation's highest court has ruled egg freezing is about protecting fertility, not assisted reproduction.
4: Sport for Anne Webster, your member for Mallee, authorised A. Webster Mildura.
1: Final day of the AFL trade period with several players still in limbo ahead of tonight's 7:30 deadline. The Lions and D's still hanging over Will McLaughlin. Brisbane rejecting Melbourne's latest offer of pick 48 plus a swap of future second round picks. Australia's hunting a series sweep against Bangladesh in the third women's one dayer in Brisbane. Beth Mooney becomes the 10th Australian woman to mark 100 ODI appearances. And the Matildas have returned to the winner's circle this morning, thumping Haiti 7-1 in their international friendly in France. And that's the latest in news and sport.
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5: Mostly sunny day for the Mallee, 21 for Mildura and Robinvale, only 19. Sunny across the Lower Western, 21 for Wentworth, Pernkerry 22, Broken Hill 19. And a mostly sunny day for the Riverland, top of 21 for Renmark. 3-day forecast for Sunraysia, the next 3 days all partly cloudy. Tomorrow and Friday 24 and Saturday 27. 7 past 3 in Orimple 19.
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5: Good afternoon, you with Domo. Great to have your company Wednesday afternoon. Hope you're having an absolute ripper. Time to play the key at three for Uncle Monkey's Fruit Market this afternoon for home bragging rights. Smoko, down the river, wherever you are this afternoon, see if you can work this one out. Back in earnest tomorrow afternoon from 3 o'clock. Keyword, letter or theme in the first three after 3 o'clock. See wherever you are this afternoon, whether you can end up with bragging rights, kick it off with Aussie Crawl.

0: Billy Good River, 1467, the one and only in excess. You must demo, great to have your company. On a Wednesday afternoon, that was a key at 3, Frankel Monkeys Fruit Market, keyword, letter or theme in the first three after 3 o'clock. For home bragging rights, smoko room down the river in the garden, wherever you may be this afternoon, did you work it out? Let's have a look. Australian crawl, Errol, down under, men at work. Well, yeah, well, there's a definite theme there this afternoon, isn't there? In excess, Johnson's Aeroplane, all Aussie bands. Back tomorrow in earnest, Frankel Monkeys Fruit Market after 3 p.m. And don't forget, Steve and the team have got some great specials out there this week. Virginian ham at $15.99 a kilogram. 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You can't go wrong. Open to 6 p.m. this evening down there at 15th Street, Mildura. Call down and say good day. Fergal Sharkey, Boston Joe Cocker and Jennifer Warren's on the way. 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

Feeling good, River 1467, Cocker and Jennifer Warnes. You with Damo. What a great song that is. Great to have you company Wednesday afternoon. Well, the virtual river runner was back on the sunny streets of Serasia this morning, all thanks to Harvey Norman Mildura. The Anacona bed, queen size. 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And all you need to do is head to our website, to the win page, and name the business in the photo the river runner appears in, and you are in the draw. For 10.

0: is to pick up that queen-size bed in time for Chrissy. 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

0: Feeling good, River 1467, metal as anything. You're with Damo, great to have your company. Just about out of time, though, this afternoon. 14 from 4, your very latest national news. Sport and weather is on the way at 4 p.m. Then join Jones and Amanda. And don't forget, Dave Burrows will be back behind the microphone tomorrow morning from 5:30 a.m. Spend your morning with the local. As you do every afternoon, I'll be looking forward to your company for midday tomorrow. It's been terrific to have it this afternoon. Grab those lucky $5 notes out. We'll check that number one more time before 4 o'clock. It's worth a handy $300. Have a lovely Wednesday evening. I'll be talking to you again from midday tomorrow. I'm heading home to put the kettle on.
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1: Good afternoon, I'm Harrison Creed. The federal government will need to get the Greens on side to pass its 30% minimum tax on discretionary trusts in the Senate. The Treasurer says while the use of trusts has doubled in the past 20 years, it's still only used by a fraction of the Australian population. Greens leader David Shoebridge is critical of the change.
2: Deeply concerned that there's some new carve-out for the wealthiest to get some tax lurk when they're paying their private school fees.
1: Big time, the Prime Minister has been challenged by Angus Taylor over how much more humiliation Jim Chalmers can endure before he's sacked. The opposition leader claims the PM's been forced to clean up the Treasurer's mess over the ATO's credit card payment ban. Anthony Albanese has hit back during question time, arguing Mr Taylor should be concerned about keeping his own job.
3: Now, the bloke warned. Who is in danger of being sacked is sitting right there. You have the member for Canning working away. You have Josh Frydenberg out there on the book tour. He's putting aside his shyness, Order. Mr Speaker, Josh Frydenberg.
1: A teenage peepater is facing 8 more charges after allegedly ploughing into a group of Newcastle Knights fans. 10 people were injured in the incident on NRL Grand Final Eve. And 1 in 5 Aussies say their biggest financial worry is groceries. New data from Compare the Market says 20% say it's a major source of household stress.
4: Sport for Anne Webster, your member for Mallee, authorised A. Webster Mildura.
1: In the AFL, Collingwood's hopes of landing Jaden Short are fading. The Richmond defender still pushing for a move to the Pies, but negotiations remain at a standstill. The Storm could be at risk of losing one of its biggest stars after tabling a massive pay cut. Veteran Cameron Munster reportedly being offered a 2-year extension worth around $750,000 a year as he prepares to hit the open market on November 1. And the Aussies have won the toss and sent Bangladesh into bat in the third women's ODI in Brisbane. And last check, the visitors 3 for 31 in the 14th over.
0: River 1467 weather. For Good Deal Tyres, 504 to 510 Benetook Avenue, Mildura.
5: Forecast in for tonight and tomorrow, remaining fine this evening for Mallee and a partly cloudy day tomorrow. 24 for Mildura and Robinvale, Ian 23. Fine this evening for Lower Western, cloudy day tomorrow, chance of afternoon and evening showers in the northeast. 24 for Wentworth, Pooncurry 25, Broken Hill 23. And remaining partly cloudy this evening's Riverland. Cloud clearing tomorrow to a mostly sunny day, top of 24 for Renmark. 3-day forecast for Sunraysia Friday, mostly sunny morning, slight chance of afternoon and evening shower 24. Saturday, mostly sunny, slight chance of afternoon shower 27. And Sunday, partly cloudy, slight chance for shower 29. Overnight for Sunraysia, a low of 7.
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18: It's showtime!
19: Good afternoon to you, Amanda. How
20: Hello,
19: are you today?
20: I'm well. How are you going?
19: I just want to brook something with you before the show starts.
20: I'm ready.
19: I heard you say the phrase, no wakaramas before. You were in a chat with some sales executive and you went, no wakaramas.
20: Have I offended you?
19: You're not the sort of person, I don't think I've ever heard you say no wakas. To hear you say no wakaramas.
20: I think I've said it.
19: I met you in August of 1999.
20: Mm-hmm.
19: I've never heard you say the no wakaramas.
20: Yeah. Careful.
19: So what's happened?
20: I don't know. I wasn't aware that I didn't say
19: it. I'll just say this as well while we're getting this stuff to the head.
20: Okay, obviously you're upset.
19: You signed off on a text with a thumbs up emoji.
20: Yeah.
19: Which is something you have never done either.
20: What would I normally do?
19: You usually don't do a thumbs up. What's going on?
20: Thumbs up to me says, yes, I've received this and I've seen it.
19: Yep.
20: Isn't that a good thing to receive?
19: I just feel for you,
20: would
19: it's
20: you
19: a
20: rather
19: bit,
20: I didn't?
19: I like when you do crazy face emoji.
20: But if you say, oh, my mum's not well, I'm not going to do crazy face emoji. I'm going to go, you know, I'm sorry to hear that, or I'll just go, yes, I've received your message.
19: The crazy faced emoji actually looks like your face.
20: What about the melty face emoji? I use that one a lot.
19: You use that a bit lately.
20: A friend and I used to text each other because we used to make a joke if you're having a bad day saying, I'm going to give the asteroid my coordinates, meaning just come and end it now.
19: Get me.
20: And then after a while, that just the shorthand became you just send an emoji of an asteroid to them and they know you're having a bad day.
19: Right, okay. I'm just, nothing's happened.
20: No.
19: It just seems a little dismissive, that's all.
20: The thumbs up is dismissive. I'm going to give you a thumbs down from now on. See how you feel about that one.
19: What are you, the gladiator?
20: Yeah, maybe. Off with his head.
19: These are just the little things, because that's how a friendship falls apart.
20: Doesn't it, Justin? You know, suddenly you're live streaming a public
19: shooting
20: squad.
19: There's many radio duos that 1 minute they're there and then poof, they're gone.
20: And it all came apart because of the thumbs up emoji.
19: That could have happened. So everything's okay?
20: Everything's all
19: right, Brendan.
20: Everything's
19: tickety-boo.
20: Don't read too much into my crazy use of emojis.
19: Yeah. Just do the crazy face one because it looks like your face.
20: Or the big poop.
19: We have an
20: extra. Say your face.
19: We. See, I like when you just use the chat.
20: All right.
19: And not the emoji.
20: Use the words.
19: We have an action-packed show today. Emma Gillespie is going to be joining us. What's been happening with Selena Gomez?
20: No, Selma Blair.
19: Selma Blair.
20: She's had an incident on an aeroplane. There were no snakes involved, but what has happened? She'll give us the lowdown.
19: Or bed bugs, we hope. Also, Instagram makes its return. TikTok Tucker, today you've got a wonderful treat for us.
20: Well, some conditions apply.
19: Two thumbs up.
20: Two thumbs up and an emoji face from here to breakfast.
19: And we can't do anything till we do the Fast Five. It's Jonesy and Amanda driving you home for Jam Nation.
0: River 1467. Feeling good.

0: Hello, it's Jonesy and Amanda driving you home. We've just been talking about emojis. Amanda has changed her style and is now sending the thumbs up emoji.
1: I'm a busy woman. I don't have time to go, how interesting, Brendan. Thank you for communicating your thoughts. I don't have time to do that when you've said, I've been in the bilge pump of the boat. That's pretty much what you send me.
0: In the bilge pump. In the bilge.
1: Yeah, that's pretty much to the bilge what pump. And then sometimes you'll send me videos of the bilge.
0: Mm.
1: Do you ask me if I watch them? Of course I watch them.
0: Surely you watch them.
1: Of course I watch them.
0: Because nothing's better than a dry bilge.
1: Thumbs up.
0: So I actually type out thumbs up. Mm. Let's get into the fast five.
2: How fast can this thing go?
3: Faster than the speed of light.
4: Jonesy and Amanda.
3: Fast five.
0: Five questions. Can you go all the way and answer all five questions correctly? If you do that, you might get one of Amanda's world famous thumbs ups.
1: You will get $300 to spend at Mr. Rose's.
0: Yay. Scotty's in Thomastown. What is your favourite emoji, Scotty, just apropos of this?
5: The one with the winky and the tongue out one.
0: Ah, yeah. The crazy one.
1: The
0: sexy one.
1: Is it the sexy or the crazy one?
5: I think it's correct. Well, maybe a bit of both.
0: Yeah, it's got the tongue out.
1: Because the new one, rather than just saying, ha ha, I'm laughing,
0: Yeah. It's
1: the skull. Is that right, Ryan?
0: What's the skull?
1: The skeleton. I'm dead because I've just laughed so much.
0: Okay. Amanda does a very good crazy. Do the crazy, man.
1: That's my crazy. And now, Brendan, you do a skull.
0: I'll do the...
1: You do a poo face. Scotty, here we go. Here's question number one. We're pulling faces on radio.
0: I just threw my tongue out.
1: Question one. Graham Chapman, Terry Gilliam, Terry Jones and Michael Palin were all members of which famous sketch group?
5: Monty Python.
1: Yes.
0: I was quoting from Monty Python. Don't complain. What's on the box?
6: Television. I'll turn the box on.
1: Which TV show has this theme, Scotty?
0: Boy, that's tricky.
5: Can we go again?
1: Yep, here it is.
5: Thank you.
0: Okay. Scotty?
5: Is it The Punisher?
0: The Punisher?
1: No. Was it? Can I give a clue just about the series?
0: Well, let's go to Claudia of Werribee. Claudia might know.
1: Hello, Claudia.
7: Hi, how you going?
1: Claudia. Do you want a clue or do you know what the TV show is?
7: No, I don't.
0: You don't?
1: I'll give you a clue. It sounds like you're putting the washing away.
0: Claudia,
1: it was created by Guy Ritchie, this series. Do you want to hear the audio again?
7: Sure.
0: Is there a dead horse emoji of someone flogging it? Claudia.
7: Oh, my God. No idea.
1: That's a tough one. That's a hard one.
0: Although we have got now the dead horse flogged emoji. Yeah, for Claudia.
1: Well, look, what is the TV show? Yeah. This has been a very strange start to our show.
0: I like it. It's Jonesy and Amanda driving you home for Jam Nation.
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0: 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It's Jonesy and Amanda driving you home this Wednesday afternoon, the 14th of October.
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0: Fast Five is here.
4: We're up to question number two, which is what's on the box?
2: Television.
5: I'll turn the box on.
4: Which TV show has this theme? Created by Guy Ritchie.
0: Trent is in Bankstown.
4: Hello, Trent. Do you know what the show is?
6: Hey, how you doing? Yeah, I do. I'm pretty sure from my TV experience.
0: Yes, Trent.
4: Stalling, are you, Trent?
6: The Gentleman.
4: The Gentleman.
0: Trent.
4: The series. Your Googling has paid off, and congratulations.
0: Are you getting help, Trent?
6: No,
4: plead the fifth.
0: No, really, are you getting help?
4: Plead the fifth.
0: There's a tiny low-powered pirate radio station in New Jersey, over there in New York, that broadcasts a continuous loop of which song is it A, One More Time by Daft Punk?
7: One more time, I've got the feeling so free, we're gonna
0: B, I'll Make Love to You by Boyz II Men? Or C, Stuck in the Middle with You by Steeler's Wheel? 24/7.
4: So a tiny, low-powered pirate radio station plays which of those songs on non-stop?
6: Yeah, I am absolutely astonished that I know the answer. I've got friends in New York and Long Island.
0: Mm.
6: I know it's old school, Boyz II Men,
4: yes.
6: I'll Make Love to
0: there
6: You.
0: There it is.
4: Yeah.
6: Yes.
0: Whoa.
6: Yes.
4: That's been running continuously for more than 15 years.
0: Wow. What about this station?
4: Which one's that? Running continuously for more than 15 years.
0: Wow.
4: Wow.
0: What about this station?

0: interesting. Did you know that that he's have got this? This is his ninth. Well, he's up to his ninth film. Once Upon a Time in Hollywood was his ninth film. Mm-hmm. He said he's got a self-imposed rule that he's only going to do 10 movies. So he's got one more movie to go.
1: He could have let Magic 8 Ball go. What was that one?
0: Hateful Eight. Oh. Hateful Eight.
1: There's nothing magical about it. I didn't like that film.
0: Did you like
1: Once Upon a Time in Hollywood? I haven't seen that. We interviewed him and I didn't want to like him because I don't like his films.
0: He was very likable.
1: And he was so likable.
0: I hope he does like a buddy cop franchise with Martin Lawrence.
1: A musical.
0: As his last movie. I think I'd like to
1: Question number five here.
0: Here we go, Trent.
1: Which Australian was given a Player of the Match honours in the Test Series opener against South Africa? Quickly.
0: Trent.
1: Oh, we can hear you spelling.
0: Trent. Oh, Trent. Chantelle is in Camden.
1: Hi, Chantelle. How are you?
2: Good, thank you.
1: So, which Australian was given Player of the Match honours in the Test Series opener against South Africa?
2: Matt Renshaw.
1: Matt Renshaw.
0: You know it.
2: I'm a cricket nut.
0: Well, he's done very well, hasn't he?
1: The first day of play, I thought, this is horrendous. And then we kind of pulled it out, didn't we?
0: What did we win the match by, 214?
1: Oh, what a guess, Brendan. You and Trent have been Googling together.
0: Chantelle, you would have already known that, wouldn't you?
2: I did, yes.
0: Good work, you. Congratulations, you won the jam pack. It's all coming away. $300 to spend at Mr. Rose's. Some moments call for gifts. Some call for extraordinary gifts from Mr. Rose's. Naturally extraordinary. Visit Mr. Rose's. Is that it?
2: Sounds awesome. Thank you so much. I'm so excited.
1: Good on you, Chantelle.
0: Well done, you.
1: All right, well, coming up next, what does an egg and an orange have in common? Nothing. That's why they're in our TikTok tucker.
0: It's Jonesy and Amanda driving you home for Jam Nation.
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0: 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Pointless. 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Therapeutic.
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0: hello there. It's Jonesy and Amanda driving you home. It's time for TikTok Tucker.
1: You hungry?
2: TikTok. I enjoy cooking bacon and stop working with flow. You're making slap.
1: Not a bad Tucker.
3: What are you?
2: An idiot sandwich.
4: Gonna make you go, yeah.
0: JonesyandAmanda.com.au.
5: Last week's was a bit of a, it was pretty manky. There was a variety of flavours put together. We dipped banana into ranch dressing. That was awful. We had Oreo biscuits or chocolate chip biscuits that went into like marinara sauce. Awful. I think we dipped a chocolate chip biscuit into orange juice, and that wasn't bad. Oranges feature in today's one. This is from a 1970s cookbook that has refeatured, I've seen featured on TikTok recently. It's called Eggs à la Orange.
6: Yeah.
5: It's posh, isn't it?
6: Yeah.
5: So what we do is we cut an orange in half, we put bits and pieces in it, and then we put that in the oven. So let's, first of all, we're going to cut, you watch me, Brendan. I'm left-handed. Ugh. You love watching me cut.
6: Ugh.
5: Okay, I'm cutting an orange in half.
6: That's just...
5: And now I'm going to have to do this scoop out. You describe what I'm doing because I'm concentrating.
6: It's like the chef from The Muppets. It's like someone else's... Let me do this. If I did
5: this... Oh, no, you're not holding
6: booty,
5: your
6: booty, booty, booty, booty, booty, booty.
5: Okay. So there's one. You scoop that out.
6: I'll scoop it. Well, do you want me to cut while you scoop?
5: No, I'm happy to cut. Happy to cut one.
6: Right,
5: yeah. Okay.
6: And that
5: squirted me
6: just
5: right...
6: Got citrus right in the eye.
5: That got me too. A citrus right in the eye.
6: That's a workplace injury right there.
5: Okay. So
6: what was the obsession with putting food with orange in the 70s? What was
5: well,
6: it?
5: I think
6: like
5: also,
6: chicken
5: and
6: orange?
5: Yeah, duck l'orange. Kurt l'orange.
6: I don't like hot orange.
5: So we've taken out the insides. It's not easy,
6: it's
5: is
6: very
5: it?
6: Hard.
5: We're trying to take out the... just get my hands in there. We're taking out the inner workings of the orange.
6: The pulp.
5: Okay, just spit in my face. Okay, just let me do it.
6: They are very juicy oranges. Are they in season?
5: Okay. I'm not, if you're asking.
6: Are you in season?
5: So what happens now? We have four orange casings that have been cut in half. It said in the recipe to cut it across the equator. I haven't got time to go there. Anyway, so now we place some cooked bacon into each of these.
6: Right, into your empty orange cups.
5: That's what I'm doing. What are you doing? You don't need the pulp.
6: Oh, you don't use the pulp?
5: No, we don't.
6: It's a little wasteful.
5: I don't think. Read the recipe to
6: me. Should we mail it off to some little Biafran children?
5: Oh. Okay. So we cut an orange in half across the equator, speaking of which, with a grapefruit knife, as if. We remove the fruit, place some cooked bacon in each of those.
6: Yep.
5: We drop a raw egg.
6: Oh. Okay.
5: Into each one.
6: Yep.
5: You ready? One.
6: One egg.
5: That's a double yolker.
6: It is too.
5: I've never had a double yolker.
6: What are the chances?
5: Another double yolker. Let's keep going. Ready?
6: You get three double yolkers.
5: That's another double yolker.
6: What's going on?
5: We're going to get a lot of cholesterol.
6: How are you getting all these double yolkers? That can't be.
5: Oh, and that's a single.
6: Okay.
5: So
6: disappointing.
5: So what have I done?
6: Cleaning up as we go.
5: So we've done that. We've dropped a raw egg. We sprinkle with salt and pepper.
6: Yep.
5: That's the salt. You can hear. That was close.
6: You made a meal of that.
5: And hopefully. And now pepper, and then sprinkles it, and a dash of butter.
6: Yep.
5: I put a dash. I'm just going to use my hands now.
6: That's a lot of butter.
5: Well, that's a dash. That's a dash. Wouldn't you say that's a dash?
6: Yep.
5: And then we put in a tiny, what does it say? A tablespoon of milk to prevent the yolk from drying out.
6: Okay. From shriveling.
5: So
6: you don't want shriveled yolk.
5: Is that about a tablespoon?
6: Yeah.
5: Except I didn't even get it on the egg.
6: Very good. This is broadcasting on Instagram Live, by the way.
5: JonesyandAmanda.com.au. And then what I do now, that's it.
6: That's it.
5: At a table, place the eggs in their orange cups in the oven.
6: Yep.
5: So I've got my little oven here. I'll put those over. Hang on.
6: You need a way to prop those up.
5: There we go. Look at that.
6: Right, yeah. Quick sticks.
5: Oh, no. Look.
6: You are a disgrace.
5: The albumin's gone everywhere.
6: Put them in the oven.
5: You've
6: got a situation.
5: Shove them in there and they cook in there for about 15 minutes.
6: Get the albumin.
5: Is it upsetting
6: you?
5: Oh,
6: it's too congealy.
5: Put them in the oven and then in 15 minutes we will enjoy them.
6: Okay.
5: Okay, then put them in and turn that on.
6: Start.
5: And off it goes. And in 15 minutes or so, we will eat them and enjoy them.
6: 44 minutes. Okay, we'll
5: deal with that.
6: We'll do this off air.
5: Okay, yeah, funny though.
0: Emma Gillespie, in the meantime, is joining us next with the download. It's Jonesy and Amanda driving you home for Jam Nation.
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0: It's Jonesy and Amanda driving you home this Wednesday afternoon. What's hot? What's not? This is the She is the features editor at the Daily Oz. We can see her features via the Zoom chat. And congratulations on your wedding. It was team success.
1: It was success. He did not leave me at the altar. He said, I do. He signed the document and now he is legally stuck with me.
0: There
2: it
0: is.
2: Your photos looked spectacular.
0: You look wonderful.
2: Did you have the time of your life?
1: I did. It's a very overwhelming experience in lots of beautiful ways, but very stressful, but stunning, amazing. Had the best time ever. Hope to never do it again.
0: Don't do it again.
2: Nice.
0: I don't know why people get married twice. There's no point. Absolutely no point.
2: Well, let's talk about, I don't know if you've had a honeymoon and if you've been on an aeroplane, but I hope you weren't on an aeroplane with Selma Blair.
1: No, I certainly wasn't on the Jetstar flight back from Fiji, but Selma Blair has caused quite a stir. Most of us know her from movies like Cruel Intentions, Legally Blonde. She's become really this massive advocate and voice, a very, very visible figure in the disability advocacy scene after her multiple sclerosis diagnosis. She was diagnosed with MS in 2018. She's often seen on red carpets looking very fierce with gorgeous canes. She's not shied away from talking about disability. But this week, she's in the headlines for a very different reason. She's facing assault charges after this incident on a flight from LA to New York. Now, she has pleaded not guilty. Her team says this was a medical emergency, but here's how it all unfolded. So Sunday, US time, which was Monday for us, Blair, this 54-year-old, she was on a Delta flight from LA to New York. And during the flight, she allegedly became physically aggressive towards two cabin crew, two flight attendants. Now, they were reportedly hurt. There are reports that Selma tried to open the plane's doors mid-air. And the pilot radioed ahead to ground control saying that, you know, could they organize some medical staff and some police to meet them when the plane landed? And that is when we heard from the pilot's audio that Selma had apparently hit her head on a wall at the front of the cabin. He said she'd need to be checked out, that there were bite marks and a bloodied nose affecting the cabin crew.
2: Oh.
1: And she was restrained for the rest of the flight.
0: Wow.
1: So all of that unfolded even before the plane landed, got to JFK Airport in New York Monday night local time. Blair was restrained, taken to hospital, and according to police documents, after she was taken off the plane, she then kicked and repeatedly assaulted a nurse and a police officer. So she's been charged over two kind of separate offences in two different jurisdictions. She's charged over what allegedly happened on the plane. Now, because that was a US flight in US airspace, that's a federal case. So the FBI are in charge of that one. But then the alleged assaults against the frontline workers in New York are one for the New York courts. So she's in a lot of hot water here. Ooh. She did appear in a Queens court on Monday night. She appeared very, very emotional. She pleaded not guilty. And that's when we heard her lawyers say that there was this alleged misuse of her MS medication. He said she'd been working long hours, that she was exhausted, that she'd fallen and hit her head. And so together with the altitude, in the lawyer's words, that she was confused, disoriented, and didn't mean to hurt anyone and is extremely remorseful.
0: Mm. Well, at least she's got an excuse, unlike the Gallagher brothers. They're just the Gallagher brothers.
2: Yes.
0: That's
1: rock and roll, baby.
2: Someone looks sideways at them.
0: That's just their excuse. Em, thank you.
1: Thank you.
3: Okay, your download is complete.
0: It's Jonesy and Amanda driving you home for Jam Nation.
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7: Good afternoon, I'm Harrison Preed. The federal government has introduced legislation for a 30% minimum tax on discretionary trusts. The LNP opposes the move, with Labor needing the Green support to pass the bill through the Senate. Treasurer Jim Chalmers insists most Aussies won't be impacted.
8: Even though the use of trusts has doubled in the last 20 years, it's still only used by a fraction of the Australian population. More than 95% of Australians don't get trust income.
7: Meanwhile, Labor is determined to put downward pressure on energy prices by keeping more Aussie gas onshore. Addressing the National Press Club, Resources Minister Madeleine King says from 2028, exporters will be required to keep a percentage of their gas for domestic use.
9: It is a really important part of this whole scheme that downward pressure will be put on prices that will be felt by the consumer.
7: A $1 billion gold mine proposed for the New South Wales Central West is back on the table. The federal court overturning an Aboriginal heritage declaration that blocked the McPhillamys mine, finding there'd been no public consultation. The project's fate now rests with the Federal Environment Minister. Rex has pulled the pin on two of its regional New South Wales flight routes, blaming fuel costs and a lack of demand. The airline suspending services from Sydney to both Orange and Port Macquarie from October 25. And Snezhana Wood has been seen for the first time since husband Sam was arrested for DV offences. The 46-year-old photographed without her wedding ring in Melbourne as she attended one of her daughter's dance concerts.
10: Sport for Anne Webster, your member for Mallee, authorise A. Webster Mildura.
7: Australia considering a batting shakeup as it looks to seal the Test series against South Africa in Port Elizabeth. Matt Renshaw could be moved back to the top of the order after scoring 190 and 82 in the Aussies' dominant Durban victory. Meanwhile, Bangladesh 4 for 84 in the 27th over against Australia in the third women's ODI in Brisbane. And it looks like there could be some very last-minute deals on the final day of AFL's trade period. The Lions still working on possible trades for both Kitty Coleman and Will McLaughlin.
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11: Here it is, just what we've been waiting for, the brand new forecast for tonight and tomorrow. Fine this evening valley, a partly cloudy day tomorrow. 24 for Mildura and Robinvale, Oyen 23. Fine this evening for Lower Western, cloudy day tomorrow. Chance of afternoon evening showers in the northeast. 24 for Wentworth, Pooncurry 25, Broken Hill 23. Remaining partly cloudy this evening for Riverland. Cloud clearing tomorrow to a mostly sunny day and a top of 24 for Renmark. 3-day forecast for Sunraysia. Friday, mostly sunny morning. Slight chance of afternoon evening shower 24. Saturday, mostly sunny. Slight chance of an afternoon shower 27. And Sunday, partly cloudy, slight chance for shower 29. Over night for Sunraysia, a low of 7.
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24: Good afternoon to you, and we're coming live to you from TikTok Tucker Central.
25: That's right. I am cooking eggs a la ronde. We have, we've got a few more minutes. They were double yolkers, these eggs. We've emptied out the insides of half oranges. We took the pulp out, put some bacon, egg was cracked in, a bit of butter and a little bit of milk. But most of the eggs were double yolkers, so they're taking a bit longer to cook. Yeah, I think we need to get.
24: I don't see why that would be the case.
25: Well, if it was one egg in that space, it'd have more space to cook.
24: But the yolk is denser than the ambulin.
25: Albumin, and don't you mention dense. Pot calling kettle black. So anyway, I think they need. Let's play some songs when we come back. We will eat this. We will eat it.
24: Also, the inordinate amount of time men spend in the bathroom.
25: It's not funny. It's a big deal, and women are outraged for a number of reasons.
24: It's all coming up. It's Jonesy and Amanda driving you home for Jam Nation.
0: River 1467.

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1: Jonesy and Amanda.
2: Yeah.
3: Like siblings who know where their bodies are buried.
4: 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Feeling good.

0: Jonesy and Amanda driving you home. TikTok Tucker.
1: You hungry?
2: TikTok. I enjoy cooking bacon and stop working with Floyer.
3: Making slap.
4: What are you?
5: An idiot sandwich.
6: Gonna make you go yuck.
0: It's about to go off.
7: Have a listen. Here it goes. The quietest alarm ever. That is the sound of our little oven here telling us that our eggs a la range are cooked to perfection. Let's turn that thing off. All right, so what we've got, that we had a couple of oranges. We scooped out the inside pulp and we put some cooked bacon in the bottom. Let me open the door.
0: Yeah.
7: Put some cooked bacon in the bottom.
0: I don't want you to beat that air oven to death like you beat the air fryer.
7: Okay. 30. That was that. Listen to me, will you? I'm telling you our recipe.
0: Yes.
7: We've scooped out the half of the oranges. So we've just got orange casing. We put some bacon in. We cracked an egg. A lot of them were double yolkers. That's why they take a little bit of time to cook.
0: Mm-hmm.
7: We put a tiny bit of butter, a little bit of milk on top, salt and pepper. Now it's time to eat our eggs a la range.
0: Amanda is reaching into the oven and pulling out the eggs. Is that hot?
7: They smell quite nice, actually.
0: Yeah.
7: I'll be intrigued to see if they taste orange-ish. Okay, Ryan, here's yours.
8: Yeah.
7: You get a double yolker.
8: Right.
7: It's like Oprah. You get a double yolker. Oh, that's hot. You get that one, Brendan. Are you happy with that?
9: It looks a little bit heavy.
7: Well, do you want one that's a little bit more cooked?
9: No, that's all right.
7: Okay. And, look at that one's all spilling out the side. I'm going to take this one. Now, when I say three, I don't know how hot it's going to be.
9: Oh.
7: Dig in and make sure you get a little bit of the side casing as well.
9: Oh, it's very hard.
7: One, two, three.
9: I think.
7: Go.
9: Did you munch it? Oh, yeah.
7: Hot. Yum. I like it.
9: I like it.
7: Ryan likes it.
9: I don't think I like hot citrus.
7: Okay. Stop saying citrus. It's as if you're having some eggs for breakfast with a glass of orange juice. Yeah. I think that is delicious. That's from a cookbook from the 70s.
9: I think I have a bit.
7: I like it.
9: Or am I just in the afternoon slump?
7: That is very nice.
9: Oh, I don't know.
7: We will put this... yum. I'm going to eat some more bacon. We're going to put this very detailed recipe on our socials.
9: Yep.
7: Try it. Eggs a la range from the 1970s. I like it.
9: One thumbs up from Jonesy.
7: Two thumbs up from me. How about you, Ryan?
6: Make and slap. Gonna make you go yuck.
7: Coming up next.
9: Yes.
7: Men spend an inordinate amount of time on the loo and women are getting fed up. We're going to talk about it next.
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7: And he liked the ones that also said, "This'll upset your lefty woke mum." 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
0: Tuesday. 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
7: I know. 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

0: Hello there, it's Jonesy Demander driving you home across Australia this Wednesday, the 14th of October. Good afternoon to you.
1: I read something very interesting recently, and this is by a divorce coach. She wrote this on her Substack.
0: Sorry, a divorce coach?
1: Yeah, people who probably, I assume this is maybe a lawyer or a therapist who helps people through divorce. And what she has said, this is the headline, "Are men weaponizing pooing to avoid household responsibilities?" So don't pull a face. Let me explain what she's saying.
0: Right, yeah.
1: This is the thing. She's saying, are men aware that what they do is, what she said, a lot of men come home from work.
0: Mm-hmm.
1: They have to go to the loo, or it happens in the morning. They go to the loo and they can be in for half an hour at a time. And what are they doing? They're scrolling through their phones. They're zoning out. They're having quiet time. In the meantime, their partners don't have that option and are picking up the slack. And
0: oh, I don't know about that.
1: You're not the man. Women are saying, what are men doing? They're saying, I know he has to go. That part is true.
0: Mm-hmm.
1: What becomes revealing is everything that gets attached to that. He's there on the phone. What are men doing? They're saying, I know he has to go. That part is true.
0: Mm-hmm.
1: What becomes revealing is everything that gets attached to that. He's there on the phone.

0: He used to go to the Dunny. Everyone would be after him. Where's Dad gone? And he'd go, oh, for God's sake, give me 5 minutes. I've just got to go to the Dunny. You know, that's what happened in the 70s.
1: And I think
0: that women like this, they start this thing. It's not the case. Men probably do spend a bit longer on the toilet, but it's because that's the way we're wired. But
1: it's not because
0: we're trying to get out of some duty.
1: It's not because you're wired. Why does it take you longer to do a number two than anybody else? It doesn't. What takes longer is that you're given that time. This is what these people are saying. Yeah. Just sit on your phone. Dad's in the loo. Leave him alone. And women are going, it's half an hour
0: at night.
1: Sounds
0: like a Mamma Mia chat to me that sort of they're looking for some outrage that
1: doesn't
0: exist.
1: No, I think it's true. I asked the girls in the office here who've all got little kids.
0: Well, they worship at the teat of Mamma Mia. They're all the same.
1: Do you not think this is real?
0: No. It's good chat, though.
1: I think it's real.
0: I tell you this. I remember many years ago I used to work, back when I worked for a living, in an aluminium smelter making aluminium bases and casts and things like that. And there was a dude, he'd always go, and we call him S-Break, because he'd always go for about 20, 30 minutes to get out of work.
1: Yeah.
0: And he'd go in there for a smoke.
1: Yes.
0: One day he fell asleep and set himself on fire in the toilet.
1: Oh, that's a Mamma Mia story from the oldest time.
0: I can see Mia lapping that up.
1: I think this stuff is real. I'd like to, all right, well, let's.
0: Look,
1: let's
0: I'm happy for it.
1: Let's ask, is this real?
0: Well, what do you want to do? What is this?
1: Well, I was going to do something about what happened while he was in the loo. Hey, the house burnt down and he missed it because he's on the toilet. But maybe it also should be, is this happening? Because I think it is.
0: Oh, I like that. What did he miss while he was on the loo?
1: Well, to do that, Brendan, you have to acknowledge that men spend time in the toilet.
0: I agree unequivocally. Men spend time on the toilet, but it's for no nefarious reason other than that's what
1: other
0: we
1: than
0: do.
1: Time out. It's not for dropping
0: I don't
1: a number
0: think it's
1: two.
0: Time, it's not time out. I don't
1: no,
0: think any
1: it's
0: guy.
1: For time out.
0: Oh, Dad went into the toilet for 16 years and now he's a deadbeat dad.
1: Yeah, and reads the newspaper.
0: Oh, I remember those days.
1: Yes, exactly. This is those days, except it's a phone.
0: You go into the toilet here with the form guide and say, don't bother me for 20.
1: I'm trying to find some, if this is real. I think it is real. But also, let's ask people, what did he miss while he was on the loo?
0: I love it. I reckon the tribal drum will beat for that.
1: Here. Apparently not, according to Brendan Jones.
0: No, I think you and I are agreeing. We agree.
1: Okay.
0: Would you agree that we agree?
1: Well, no, I don't agree that we agree, but I agree that men do this.
0: It's Jonesy and Amanda driving you home for Jam Nation.
2: River 1467.

0: Jonesy and Amanda. Come on, now, what you
1: waiting for? No filters, no apologies. River 1467.

0: Hello there, it's Jonesy Demander driving you home. The tribal drum is beating. He was in the loo the whole time.
1: Are men, weaponising
0: no.
1: the number two?
0: You know, as soon as I explain myself, say weaponising, that's not the case.
1: Well, this is a you're not maybe the person, maybe not. But how about this? This is a woman who is a divorce coach, and she has said that this is, she's hearing from many, many women that she thinks men are using the bathroom to bail out of life. Now, when I say life, I am overstating that. But for half an hour in the morning, maybe half an hour in an evening, they come home, they sit in the loo, no one can disturb them, they scroll on their phones, they have their alone time, which is great, except the other partner is feeding the kids, is giving them a bath, is putting them to bed.
0: Yeah, right.
1: Why don't you believe this?
0: I just don't believe it. I just believe, like, you know, I think there's a degree of hysterics that go with this. I don't think men are that nefarious.
1: No, it's not nefarious. I don't know. It may not even be conscious that they're doing it, but they allow themselves the space to do it.
0: Well, I will agree with
1: you. And going to the toilet means no one can touch them.
0: Men certainly spend a lot longer on the Brasco than the ladies do.
1: Yes. All right. Well, let's see.
0: Jenny has joined us.
1: If people have a story. Hello, Jenny.
2: Hi, Jonesy and Amanda. I definitely agree that the husband, well, my husband weaponizes his toilet time.
0: Does he?
2: 40 minutes at a time, every time. And he's got a very specific thing he does now. Whenever we come home from grocery shopping, he says, oh, I've got to do a shop. I'll say shoot for the show.
1: Sure.
2: But I've got to do a shop shoot. And he gets out of putting all the groceries away because he sits there for another 40 minutes and it's every time guaranteed.
0: Right.
1: Wow, because the ice cream will melt if you leave it for him to unpack.
0: But he's actually even calling it that.
1: Wow. See, this is exactly what we're talking about. It's exactly what we're talking about.
0: But Jenny, I think if you said to him, I said, well, can you put the shopping away first? Do you ever say that?
2: I have. Yeah. I've even tried leaving it there, but like Amanda said, the cold stuff will go off.
0: Yeah.
2: Because he'll just sit there forever in trouble.
0: Yeah. My youngest
1: son.
0: That's
1: how you can use it as an excuse. I have to go to the toilet.
0: He does that whenever I say, we've got to move this couch.
1: Yeah, he's weaponized it.
0: I go, no, you're doing the couch first. Yeah. This will make you crack along.
1: Yeah, he's weaponized it.
0: Thanks, Jenny. Would you stop saying weaponized?
1: This is what this is what we're talking about.
0: From Jenny to Josie.
1: Hello, Josie. Does your partner do this?
3: Not the groceries, but he seems to disappear straight after meals. So when I have to, you know, clean the benches, wash the dishes, dry the dishes, put the dishes away, he's still not back. So he says he's very regular. Sorry.
0: And I think that's what we get. What are you to the nub of it? What men are basic creatures.
1: We have the same body that you do.
0: Yeah, of course you do. Of course you do. But you say things.
1: Imagine if women cooked dinner and said, that's it, I'm off for my post dinner number two.
0: But you do podcasts and talk about weaponizing and stuff like that. Men don't do that.
1: No, but when the word weaponizing makes it sound deliberate, they're not even aware of what they're missing out on. And the women are the ones, and this is what I'm reading.
0: Sure.
1: The women are the ones who are having to do the dishes, get the kids washed, all that kind of stuff.
0: I do the dishes. I do all the stuff.
1: Well,
0: I used to cook. You know, when we did the breakfast radio show, I did all the cooking. Now my wife does the cooking because I get home at dinner time.
1: Men, Brendan.
0: And she's claiming it with my little grandson. He looks at Nanny like she's some sort of wizard.
1: Man, you're on the loo. You missed the whole thing.
0: She's been cooking for the last 8 months.
1: Well, we're hearing that this does happen. It may not happen in your house, but this happens. Hello, Alicia. Hi, Alicia.
4: Hi. How are you?
1: Very well. Is this resonating with you?
4: Look, I can absolutely agree with you, and I'm sorry, Josie, but you're wrong, because I had a male housemate who I lived with, and he said out loud, just admitted out loud to me, he was a father of two little girls, married, and he said, I really hate the morning routine with my little girls, so every single time they get up and it's time for them to eat breakfast, brush their teeth, get dressed for school, he'd say, I need to go to the toilet, and he'd stay on the toilet until he could hear that his wife had got them ready for school, they'd been dressed, that everything was done, their bags were packed and ready to go. Then he would magically be ready to reappear, and off they go.
1: Wow. See,
0: Brendan? Well, that's evidence right there.
1: I've never seen that. I can't imagine
0: someone would be so devious
1: with
0: that.
1: There's evidence right there.
0: Maybe my wife wouldn't let me get away with that.
1: Well, but when you say, I have to go to the toilet, that's why it's so easy for guys to do it. It's not like saying, I'm just going to sit on the couch and look at the ceiling for a while. When you have to go to the toilet, what a brilliant excuse.
0: Strange can of worms.
1: Haven't we just?
0: It's Jonesy Demander driving you home for Jam Nation.
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11: Hi, I'm Sally Pearson. The Matildas have thrashed Haiti 7-1 in this morning's friendly in France. Letitia McKenna bagged a brace for the Aussies with Caitlin Ford, Daniela Gaelic, Claire Wheeler and Holly McNamara also finding the back of the net. Australia is hunting a series sweep against Bangladesh in the third women's one-dayer in Brisbane. Beth Mooney becoming the 10th Australian woman to mark 100 ODI appearances. Dons duo Matilda Dyke and Alexandra Morecambe have signed one-year contract extensions, keeping them at the AFLW club until the end of 2027.
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0: hello there. It's Jonesy Demander across Australia driving you home. The tribal drummer's beating. He was in the loo the whole time.
1: Interesting, isn't it, that that's always been the trope. Dad's in the loo, give it 20, give him his space, give him his time. But women are saying men, without maybe deliberately, I don't know, they're weaponizing their poo time in spending hours in the loo, scrolling on their phones. And while they're doing that, they're getting out of doing things. We've heard stories about the meal's over, I've got to go to the toilet, spend half an hour while the table gets cleared. Shopping's home, it's out of the car, oh, I've got to go to the toilet, can't put it away.
2: This is all new to me because obviously I don't do this, but there was a time when I used to read a lot on the toilet. When I was a kid, I used to read a book on the toilet.
1: Not good for you.
2: No, well, with the advent of the mobile phone, I'd scroll through my phone. Then I read an article that it's not good for your whole system, your works.
1: No, that's
2: the irony,
1: right.
2: While I was on the toilet.
1: That's right.
2: Gen Y Rise generation, like I know my youngest son, whenever I ask him to do work, mate, we're going to move a fridge / bed / lounge, all of a sudden he disappears.
1: Oh,
2: And then I just get my neighbour to help me.
1: Well,
2: so maybe it is happening.
1: My son's been so long on the loo. We're on holidays and he was in there. I could see people queuing up outside. So I had to text him saying, get off the loo. People need it. Ryan, what about you?
3: Well, look, I don't think I weaponise my poops, but I do tend to take quite a while because I get sucked into Instagram reels. In fact, at work here, we have motion-activated lights in the toilets. And they're obviously on a timer. So I was in there once for so long, the lights just went out.
1: Wow.
3: And I was just sitting there in the dark and I had to use like the torch on my phone to,
1: to find your way out.
2: That's why Ryan puts on November Rain. When you hear November Rain.
1: Or Evie part 1, 2 and 3.
2: Sam has joined us.
1: Hello, Sam. What do you make of all this?
4: I think it's very, very, very true, including the weaponising part. I've got a family story for you. My dad used to be one of those guys who took the newspaper into the bathroom and spent a bit of time in there. But I overheard him talking to my husband, being the son-in-law, giving him a bit of a chat about it, having a bit of a discussion, does he do something similar? And if he doesn't, he should, because it's a great way to get out of things, chores, other stuff. And then also to put it to tell the children, because we've got two boys who are now in their early 20s, so they learnt it as a, what do you call it, a hierarchical story?
1: A family tradition.
2: Hierarchical story. This is as good as weaponising.
1: So this it is passing down the baton of spend a lot of time in the loo and you'll get out of stuff.
2: But, you know, I just...
1: And this is the man, Brendan, who said you didn't think this existed.
2: Well, I didn't think it existed.
1: Oh, look, here we've got a man now. We've got Pete.
2: Pete
1: Hello,
2: is with
1: Pete.
2: Us.
5: Oh, hi, guys. How you doing?
1: Very good. Well.
2: Thanks, Pete.
1: Is this true? Do you do this?
5: No, this is coming in from a brother. So when we were kids, like, you'd see him, he'd pick up his book, and then, like, you knew you sort of had to beat him to the loo because he was going to be in there for at least an hour.
1: Oh.
5: And it's funny that now I look back that during that hour, a lot of jobs used to come up. Like, I'd have to do the vacuuming or, as a kid, I never tweaked. But now it's just making so much more sense.
2: Yeah, Pete, maybe it's not all men, but,
1: to be a lot of them.
2: Maybe it's because my brother.
1: Seems to be a lot of them.
2: My brother comes around to my house and I've got like a bunch of great books, like a beautiful Harley Davidson embossed book, and he'll grab it. It's a hardcover. And he goes, I'm just off. And I go, not with that book, you're not.
1: Oh. It's not even absorbent.
2: Thank you, Peter. We'll wrap this up with one more man. Paul.
1: Hello, Paul. What do you think?
6: Hello there, all. Look, I think this falls into the category of men are from Mars, women are from Venus. We are very, although we have the same bodies, we have a very, very different brain. Men are lazy, so they will do anything they can to get out of doing anything they can. And if that's locking themselves away in the toilet for half an hour or more, well, they'll find a way to do that. I think that mums particularly need to be more selfish, find their way to avoid, get out of it, move on, get out of the way, and say, Dad, you've got it, see you later, I'm out of here. Go for a walk, do whatever you want to do.
1: Mm-hmm. So you think, it's interesting because when we look at this, if someone says, I have to go to the toilet, it's very hard to say, no, you don't. So what you're saying, Paul, is call the bluff and actually women leave the house.
6: Yes, make your own, go to the toilet, whatever that might be. Because if you don't do it, then men will, the husbands, dads will let you be the one who is always called upon.
1: Interesting, isn't it? Maybe this is an eye-opener because
2: maybe
1: a lot of people are thinking, hang on, that actually happens.
2: To other rooms in the house, like the laundry.
1: Oh, yes.
2: I'm just making jokes.
1: Brendan, I do appreciate that.
2: I obviously I'm not the guy that does that.
1: But you now appreciate that other men do. You've heard it. Just say yes.
2: I've heard it. I've seen it. I'm still asking questions. Okay. No, I know what you're saying. My fellow man, I don't think are that devious is all I'm saying.
1: I don't even know if it's conscious a lot of the time.
2: Well, thank you for all your calls. Coming up, we've got Instagram on the way. I've got a good feeling about Instagram. $2,000. It's Jonesy and Amanda driving you home for Jam Nation.
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12: Hi, I'm Harrison Preed. A recording device found inside a female-only cabin on a Navy ship has sparked a military police investigation. The device was discovered aboard the HMAS Leeuwin on Sunday while docked in Cairns. Senator Jackie Lambie claims it was found in shower facilities, with allegations footage may have been uploaded online. An Australian man is in a critical condition after reportedly being kidnapped and stabbed in Colombia at the weekend. Frank Stephen Ramirez was on holiday attending a music festival when he was forced into the back of a car, robbed and stabbed 25 times before being thrown from the moving vehicle. The federal government is cracking down on discretionary trusts, introducing a bill to impose a minimum 30% tax. Treasurer Jim Chalmers says it'll close a loophole by wealthy Aussies to legally reduce their tax bills.
13: We know that there are legitimate reasons to use trusts, including succession planning and asset protection. But the flexibility provided by discretionary trusts allows some people to plan their tax affairs in ways that aren't available to most workers and families.
12: And overseas, some red faces at the White House after the US President's new press secretary made her debut. Katie Zachariah replaced Caroline Levitt, who resigned in August to spend more time with her family. She spent just 15 minutes at the lectern during her gaffe-filled briefing.
14: The idea of not spending evenings with my kids is completely unacceptable. So my husband. That's a good one.
15: Sport for Anne Webster, your member for Mallee, authorised A. Webster Mildura.
12: Brisbane isn't budging on Essendon's latest offer for Kitty Coleman, the Lions knocking back pick 27 and a future third-round selection in exchange for the defender. West Coast is still chasing Melbourne pair Jack Viney and Trent Rivers ahead of tonight's AFL trade deadline. In the NRL, a boost for the Dolphins, signing England captain George Williams on a two-year deal from 2027. And Bangladesh 6-4, 142 in the 42nd over against Australia in the third women's ODI in Brisbane.
11: 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For Good Deal Tyres, head in today for a totally good deal.
16: Here it is, just what we've been waiting for, the brand new forecast for tonight and tomorrow. Fine this evening for Valley, a partly cloudy day tomorrow. 24 for Mildura and Robinvale, Ogun 23. Fine this evening for Lower Western, cloudy day tomorrow. Chance of afternoon evening showers in the northeast. 24 for Wentworth, Pooncarry 25, Broken Hill 23. Remaining partly cloudy this evening for Riverland. Cloud clearing tomorrow to a mostly sunny day and a top of 24 for Renmark. 3-day forecast for St Asia. Friday, mostly sunny morning. Slight chance of afternoon and evening shower 24. Saturday, mostly sunny. Slight chance of an afternoon shower 27. And Sunday, partly cloudy, slight chance for shower 29. I've been off for Sarasia, a low of 7.
2: Everything is fraught with controversy these days.
1: Well, Olivia Dean has just completed a fabulous tour of Australia. You know Olivia Dean.
2: Yeah, Olivia.
1: Nice. I know lots of people who went to see her. She was absolutely brilliant, apparently. But I did see someone bring into question some concert etiquette at Olivia Dean's show. Not about Olivia Dean.
2: No.
1: But I'd be interested to know what you think.
2: Well, you might say, well, we've got many ventures that we can take this to.
1: What do you mean?
2: Well, yeah, your pub test could be a whip poll, could be can of worms. Actually, we did can of worms just last hour, pretty much, with the whole.
1: Could be a would you rather. Well, let's discuss it and we'll see which way we choose to go.
2: Well, what a cooler chat. Okay, we'll put our brains together.
1: That won't take long.
2: Instagram makes its return as well. It's Jonesy and Amanda driving you home for Jam Nation.
11: 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Feeling good.

0: Hi there. It's Jonesy and Amanda driving you home. Olivia Dean. How good is Olivia Dean?
1: I love Olivia Dean. Who doesn't love Olivia Dean? She's just completed a very successful tour of Australia. I did see this post, however, and it was a picture of the back of a person.
0: Mm-hmm.
1: And someone who's shorter than her is saying, concert etiquette is dead. I paid $200 to see Olivia Dean and this was my view. This person goes on to say, no hate to the person in front of me. They're only standing because everyone in the rows in front of them was standing. But it sucks that people have normalised standing in the seated areas. Most of the seating in most modern stadiums, most of it these days, I think, mm-hmm. is seated, isn't it?
0: Yeah.
1: What do you do?
0: I always feel that when you see some performers, they come along and they see everyone just sitting down.
1: And Australian audiences are notorious for sitting down. Often American performers go, what does it take to get you guys on
0: your feet?
1: Could
0: be worse. Could be Japanese. Japanese just sit there and they're dead quiet.
1: Are they? Yeah. Remember we went to see Rolling Stones and it was Glenn A. Baker didn't stand up. He's the only person in the whole theatre who didn't stand up. And I thought, I felt sorry for the people in front of him because they were conscious that they were blocking him. But who doesn't stand up when you're seeing the Rolling Stones?
0: But he was wearing that crazy fez hat.
1: So people behind him couldn't see either. And the organ grinder and the monkey, the whole thing. But this started a widespread debate online. Fans in the seated section should remain seated,
0: mm-hmm.
1: is what a lot of people are saying. And others saying, you go to a concert, you should be allowed to guilt-free stand up.
0: It's a tough one. I'm always very mindful of my fellow concert
1: but
0: goers.
1: I know, but if it's your favourite band and your favourite songs come on.
0: Yeah.
1: And you want to stand up for the whole show, what do you do?
0: Have you ever had a situation like this?
1: When Melanie and I went to see Barry Manilow. Who doesn't stand up and dance to Barry Manilow? Rolling Stones, Barry Manilow.
0: You would have been the youngest person in the crowd.
1: We were in the very back row of quite a small venue and we thought, we're going to stand up and scream and along all night.
0: How did the other 10 people go?
1: No need to be mean. But then a group of people in wheelchairs came behind us.
0: And that was
1: and we swore. No disrespect to them, but we thought,
0: but there goes our night of standing.
1: Well, we said to them a couple of times, do you mind if we stand up?
0: Yep.
1: But we were conscious of it and we didn't stand up the whole
0: night.
1: Did
0: you say, we're just going to wait till he gets one of more of his Rocky tracks?
1: Oh, Brendan, stop it. You're the one who went to see Marie, Donnie and Marie.
0: Oh, come on.
1: Those in glass houses should not throw stones.
0: I had a sleeping bag and rolled it out.
1: I wasn't middle-aged. My parents took me to see Marcel Marceau. I wish I was making that up.
0: I was 8 years of age. I was wearing velour.
1: Oh, were they rocking out? Anyway, what do you want to do? Do you want to do
0: it? Well, it's not a pub test. I feel that we've been to the pub a fair bit. It's not a can of worms because we did that about men weaponizing pooping.
1: Why don't we do a whip poll?
0: We need a quick fire, instant snapshot of what Australia thinks about any given subject.
1: Let's phrase it, standing up at concerts.
0: Booyah.
1: What do you make of it? Yes or no?
0: It's Jonesy and Amanda driving you home for Jam Nation.
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0: Hello there, it's Jonesy and Amanda driving you home. An instant rapid fire snapshot of what you think on any given subject, the whip poll. And today we're talking about Olivia Dean. Olivia Dean, for those that don't know, is this artist.
1: We're not talking about her in particular, just that she's the catalyst for this conversation. Someone went to see her brilliant concert, loved it, but took a picture of the person's back who was standing in front of them and said, this is pretty much my view.
0: Yeah.
1: Because she said, this person said, when has it become normal for everyone to stand throughout an entire concert in the seated areas?
0: I was just reading this lady who's got some sort of autoimmune problem where she has sore joints, she can't stand up.
1: That wasn't written on the post.
0: No,
1: that's a separate social.
0: But I always bear that in mind if I do go to a concert about standing up. I like to, whatever people are doing in front of me, if they're standing up, I'll always apologetically turn around to the people behind me and say, oh, look, everyone else is standing up.
1: See, it's awkward. It's very awkward. But if it's a band, they want to see you standing up.
0: They want to see
1: you enjoy yourself.
0: Yep.
1: I mean, I know for a fact that when you were younger, you went to see these guys. You went to see Donnie and Marie in your Valui, you've said. I mean, you couldn't stay in your seat.
0: We were 8 years of age. It wasn't like we had a choice. It wasn't like I said, hey, Mum, take us to see Donnie and Marie.
1: I don't know what the
0: That's
1: truth
0: when
1: of that
0: said
1: was,
0: to me, she
1: Brendan.
0: Said, you boys will like this. And I knew for a fact that we didn't like
1: it. I reckon you did. Anyway, this is what we're asking you today. Standing at a concert, whip poll, yes or no?
0: Dwayne, what do you think?
2: I think no. A friend of mine recently went to a concert, cost us $700 for front row seat, and the artist went and called everyone in the back row to come down the front. Couldn't see anything of the concert.
1: No!
0: I hate when they do that.
1: No.
0: When they go, you know, they become some sort of big...
1: And you've paid $700 for front row seats.
0: Hey, Elton, keep them up the back.
1: Oh, no. Thank you, Dwayne.
0: Louise has joined us.
1: Louise, yes or no, standing at concerts?
3: No, I'm against it for the most part.
1: Oh, your kids aren't happy either by the sound of that.
0: You've got a lot
1: Thank
0: going
1: you,
0: on
1: Louise.
0: There, Louise. Sandra has joined us.
1: Sandra, yes or no?
4: You should stay seated if you're in a seated area.
0: Yeah, interesting. You're very, very strict about it.
1: Yeah, but there's so many seated areas. Often these venues don't even have standing areas.
0: Mm-hmm.
1: You can't even stand in the aisle. Security doesn't let you do that.
0: Yeah. But what about good old do-gooder concert provider that says, oh, come on everyone down the front?
1: Yeah, well, that's a one-off.
0: Julie has joined us.
1: What do you think, standing up at concerts, yes or no?
5: Absolutely not.
1: Oh, okay. But people have very firm opinions.
0: Julie, you had something else to add to that.
5: I'm one of these people who has difficulty standing.
0: Okay.
5: So it's fair enough at the end. When they're doing their encores or that sort of thing, but not during the concert. Let people, if they've paid for a seat, let them sit and let them see.
1: Yeah. All right. Thanks, Julie.
0: Julie be working on that fumey face.
1: Well, let's see what everyone else thinks.
0: Linda.
1: Hello, Linda. Standing at a concert, yes or no?
6: Yes. Stand up. If you want to sit down, stay at home and watch YouTube. Stand up and get into it.
0: Thanks, Linda. Good work.
1: Thank you.
0: Mel has joined us.
1: Hello, Mel. What do you think? Yes or no?
7: No. I pay to sit down. I expect to sit down and enjoy the view.
0: Right. I pay to see a diving act. I want to seize me a diving act.
1: All right. Thank you, Mel. And we'll wrap it up with Ben. Hello, Ben. Standing at a concert, yes or no?
8: Amanda and Jonesy, most definitely yes. Mm-hmm. And dance like no one's watching.
1: Yeah.
0: There you go. What have you seen lately, Ben?
8: Oh, gosh. Barnsley and Ice House. Was the last one I went to.
0: Oh, good-o.
1: Not Donnie and Marie?
0: Okay.
8: No, not Donnie and Marie. Yeah. Long time ago for that.
0: Yeah, but don't...
8: Not even I'm that old, don't you?
0: Ben, I was eight.
1: Oh, you
0: When you're eight, you're just prisoners to your parents.
1: Oh, okay. Well, most people are saying stay seated. That's interesting.
0: Thank you for all your calls. In the meantime, Instagram is here. It's Jonesy and Amanda driving you home for Jam Nation.
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0: Another red light. Oh, perfect. More time for our nonsense.
1: Jonesy and Amanda.
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1: Free money. 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
2: Extra cash.
3: Any money. Jonesy and Amanda's.
0: What you need now is 10 questions, 60 seconds on the clock. You can pass if you don't know an answer. We'll come back to that question if time permits. You have a question right, $1,000.
4: That's right. You can make it $2,000 by answering a bonus question, but it is double or nothing.
0: Melinda is with us. Hello, Melinda.
5: Hi, how are you?
0: Great. What's going on?
5: Oh, not too much. I'm excited to do the questionnaire.
4: All right.
0: Instagram. Melinda, it's got a name.
4: Oh, well, we should change the name to the questionnaire.
0: To the questionnaire. Melinda, we want you to win this because it
4: hasn't
0: been some time.
4: Gone off for a while, so let's see if we can make it happen for you. As we said, there's 10 questions, 60 seconds. Say pass if you don't know because we might be able to come back, okay?
5: Yep, all good. Thank you.
4: Melinda, here we go. Here's question number one. How many hours are there in 2 days?
5: 48.
4: Question two, what colour is a ruby?
5: Red.
4: Question three, which Asian language is also the name of a fruit?
5: Mandarin.
4: Question four, a plié is a term used in what dance style?
5: Ballet.
4: Question five, how many sides does a pentagon have?
5: Five.
4: Question six, what's the capital city of Singapore?
5: Pass.
4: Question seven, which sport is Lance Armstrong known for?
5: Pass.
4: Question eight, what make of car is a Land Cruiser?
5: Four drive.
0: More information.
4: What make of car?
5: Toyota?
4: Yes. Question nine, how many holes are on an average golf course?
5: One.
4: Melinda. You started to panic by then. There's 18.
0: There's 18.
5: Sorry.
0: Oh, Melinda, you started off so well.
4: You really did.
0: Like when you got plié, I thought, wow, Melinda's going to do it.
4: The capital city of Singapore, it's not a trick question, but the answer is Singapore.
5: Oh. Yep.
4: And Lance Armstrong is known for cycling.
0: Mm.
5: Oh.
0: And according to the teachings of John Farnham, if you go to Singapore, they'll cut your hair in Singapore.
4: Does Lance Armstrong know that?
0: Well, he's got a shortcut.
4: Wow.
0: Well, Melinda.
4: Melinda, thank you for playing. You gave us some pleasure with golf course with one hole on it.
0: I'd like to play golf with Melinda.
4: Thank you. We'll play again tomorrow.
0: If you'd like to play, jonesyandamanda.com.au. It's Jonesy and Amanda driving you home for Jam Nation.
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0: better music and more

0: Good afternoon. It's Jonesy D'Amato driving you home this Wednesday afternoon. My algorithm gives me great content. There's a lot of stuff and people complain about algorithms, but really it's about what you click on and what you enjoy.
1: Okay. Well, what are you in trouble for?
0: Nothing. Sydney sweating on a jet ski. I don't know why that came up in my algorithm. Clearly, China is listening to my phone. But I get a lot of Indiana Jones stuff, and I love Indiana Jones stuff, like how Steven Spielberg melted all the Nazis' faces in Raiders of the Lost Ark. You remember the end there?
1: How do you do it?
0: Gelatin, hairdryer, time-lapse camera. Yeah, it's all pretty good. And he used solid eyeballs so the eyeballs wouldn't melt as well.
1: Not real eyeballs.
0: No, solid, like, prosthetic eyeballs.
1: Right.
0: Or when the baddie, you remember Belloc, swallows the fly? Do you remember he's standing there, Indy's there with a rocket launcher and he's going to blow up the Ark. Mm. And Belloc says,
2: "Your persistence surprises even me."
0: Here we go. There's the fly.
3: "You're going to give mercenaries
0: there
3: a bad
0: goes.
3: Name.
0: Did you see it? I'll run it again for you. Ryan, rewind it.
1: Okay. Where is the fly?
0: Okay, go. There it is.
3: You're going to give mercenaries a bad name.
1: Oh, it just goes into his mouth.
0: Yeah.
1: The
0: intimacy coach had a hell of a day. Fly. Later on said,
1: how'd they do it for 8 takes in a row?
0: What happened there? So there's that. But something that's come up recently is, how did Indy keep his hat on in all those scenes? And you know,
1: but they've got stuff to put inside it, like felt.
0: Yeah, but he was riding horses, he's fighting Nazis, he's dodging propeller blades from planes and the like. It's recently come to light that Harrison Ford stapled his hat to his head with an old-fashioned craft stapler.
1: No.
0: This is a scene from the behind the scenes.
1: Look. Oh, my gosh.
4: That should do it.
0: That should do it.
1: He's actually just he's stapling his hat to his head.
0: Harrison Ford is one of those guys. In a recent interview, he said this.
5: Still have the...
6: See it?
5: You do what you need to do.
0: You do what you
1: What's
0: need
1: to do. What's he pointing at? He's pointing
0: the
1: at the scars
0: scar. On his head. What? You don't get that these days.
1: No.
0: And also, when he had to do the lovemaking scenes, it was difficult as well because he had to pull the hat off. Spielberg had to break out the crowbar. Tell you, folks, it's harder than it looks.
7: Righto, you two. That's
1: so
7: enough.
1: So method.
0: Think about that when you're watching your next movie. We will be back again tomorrow.
1: We will. If there's anything you'd like to hear again, your feels, please, yep. jonesyandamanda.com.au.
0: Perhaps you'd like to register for the Fast Five or Instagram.
1: You can
0: it's
1: do
0: all
1: that
0: there
1: too.
0: A world of entertainment awaits. Good day to you.
1: See ya.
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5: Forecast for tonight and tomorrow. Fine this evening for Mallee and a partly cloudy day tomorrow. 24 for Mildura and Robinvale, only in 23. Running fine this evening for the Lower Western. Cloudy day tomorrow. Chance of afternoon and evening showers in the northeast. 24 for Wentworth. Pooncurry 25. Broken Hill 23. Partly cloudy this evening for Riverland. Cloud clearing tomorrow to a mostly sunny day. The top of 24 for Renmark. 3-day forecast for St. Asia. Friday, mostly sunny morning. Slight chance of an afternoon and evening shower 24. Saturday, mostly sunny, slight chance of afternoon shower 27. And Sunday, partly cloudy, slight chance of shower 29. Overnight for St. Asia, a low of 7.
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7: 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On today's show, more of your amazing stories about what you won as a kid and something new that you might want to get involved in. Ever fancy doing stand-up comedy? More details on today's show. Stay with us. Coming up next, what did you win as a kid?
0: River 1467.

0: Christian O'Connell show. Yesterday on the show, we had so many stories, incredible scenes. What did you win as a kid? We were blown away by the response you had from people, various prizes that you won as a kid. Jamelia hit the lotto on her ninth birthday. This story is incredible. In 1981, she won five numbers, got $500. Ooh. Now, one of you crunched the numbers. That's equivalent now to $2,500.
1: Wow.
0: Imagine a nine-year-old winning $2,500. Now, all Jamelia got out of all that money was a lousy yellow tracksuit. Jordan, I won an iPod Shuffle from a Pepsi Max bottle. My brother and I got KFC, and the drink labels had codes you could text in for prizes. Remember that?
2: Yes, yeah.
0: My code wasn't a winner, so I asked if I could enter my brother's code instead. He said yes. It ended up winning the iPod Shuffle. I've never told him the winning code was actually his. Wow. Christian, I won a bike as a 10-year-old from the local bottle shop, only to find out months later that I didn't actually win it. I was gifted it because my dad spent so much time in the shop. A lot going on here.
2: What's going on?
0: Jason won a colouring competition in local paper around 40 years ago, received a kitchen sink full of ice cream from the ice creamery.
2: Incredible.
0: Andrew in 1987 won tickets to go and see the He-Man movie on Agro's Cartoon Connection. Carla, also winner of Agro's Cartoon Connection in the 80s for the Rosebank Stack Act competition. She lived on a farm with a gravel driveway, said it was unsafe without a helmet and won. It was one of those bright yellow ones. She still got it. This one's great. Janine, when I was about nine, my mum and my siblings and I entered a Grace Brothers competition to win bikes. Mum was on a mission. She'd collect a pile of entry forms and then all four of us would sit in a cafe filling them out like a production line. We must have entered more than 1,000 times. At the live draw, we won all three bikes.
1: Oh, you're kidding.
0: That's awesome. One for each of us. By the second bike, the person drawing the numbers had twigged and was unimpressed. Patsy, what have you won as a kid?
1: I won for my apple tea cake at our local agricultural show. I won a big fat blue ribbon as first place, which was really impressive. I think it was a school thing and you could cook something in home economics and enter it in the local show. So I got first prize.
0: Well
1: and
0: done.
1: Then grade five, I won the pet parade for the biggest dog because we had a German Shepherd at the time. So I took
2: Matt. How did they measure the how do you win biggest dog? Is it weight? Is it like
1: no,
2: measured
1: it was
2: lengthwise?
1: It was kind of obvious because everyone else had little fox terriers and Jack Russells and stuff, and I had this big whopping German Shepherd who was just.
0: It's not exactly a fair competition if you're going up against a Jack Russell and you got a whopping great German Shepherd.
2: Yeah, can you gamble on that? Because I reckon I know which one.
0: That's a little bit fixed.
1: No,
0: I smell a rat.
1: No, so Mac won that year. That was grade five.
0: Ria, what did you win as a kid?
2: I remember back in the day, Mars had a competition where every sixth Mars bar, you open the wrapper and you could win a free Mars bar. And this went on for a couple years. But everyone cottoned on that in the packs, like in the boxes, if you went to the sixth bar in the box, that was always the winning one. Because they wouldn't shuffle them around. Yep. Obviously, they come out of a factory.
0: And this is before people had like cheat codes that were being dispersed online or on Reddit forums.
2: Yeah, so it only spread by word of mouth. So you'd go to the convenience store, move aside the box that it's the front, go to the freshie at the back, take the sick Mars bar from there, go to the storekeep, take that one and get a free Mars bar every time.
0: What I love about this is that the Mars Bar Corporation must have had a lot of brainstorming about how we're going to run this and obviously thought kids are so thick they won't crack this algorithm.
2: If kids put their minds to getting free stuff, they will figure it out.
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cheers to those moments in music you just have to crank up. I'm so excited and I just can't hide. 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

0: Christian O'Connell Show. All right, going to play a message. And before I do that, I just need to tell you a bit before about the guy and what it's come from. In July, I published a book, and it's called Unscript. And the book is everything I've learned and all the mistakes I've made from 22 years of working in radio. And when I wrote the book, the dream really was that it could help people maybe change their relationship with their voice. And even if you didn't find, speaking sometimes gets a bit jammed up for you and a bit difficult in certain situations at work or at home, and also how to tell better stories, it was just that actually it would teach you a bit more about a lot of our communication and connection. We think it has to be perfect, and social media puts this huge pressure on us now, and it doesn't need to be like that. You cannot connect to anyone trying to be perfect. And the point I was trying to get across in the book, and really we live it every day on the radio show, is that our messiness, that's where the magic is. And in the book, at the end of the book, I put my personal email in there, hoping that people might want to drop me a line. I think most people just presumed it's just a gimmick. Mm. We live in that world these days. He's not actually going to read them. They do come to me. I do reply. I love getting your messages. And then towards the end of last week, I got the most amazing message that when I played it, I was in tears. It really, really blew my heart wide open. And I went to play it to my wife. She also cried as well. This is a message from an amazing man called Stuart Richardson. And now Stuart wants me to play his message because he hopes that some people might be listening and actually might be inspired by Stuart's incredible story. Stuart has a stutter. Have a listen to this. He's got a beautiful, powerful voice that he's fallen back in love with. This is Stuart.
1: Hi, Christian. I just wanted to send a quick note to say thank you for your Unscript book. I'm actually playing it through for the second time. One of the biggest lessons I took from the book, a meaningful connection happens when we're brave enough to share ourselves with others. Living with a stutter has made communication challenging throughout my life. But this book encouraged me to step outside my comfort zone and keep growing. As someone who stutters, I spent a lot of time navigating those challenges. And I recently attended a Maguire course in Melbourne to work on my speech and take back control. As I read Christian's story, I realise how important it is to share ourselves with others rather than hide behind our fears and insecurities. I wanted to mention that due to my fear of stuttering, there is simply no way I would even have attempted to reach out to you like this prior to listening to your book and attending the course. Your message about vulnerability really hits home. Thank you for putting your story and the WAYS framework out into the world. It's made a massive positive impact on me. Thank you again, Stuart Richardson.
0: Stuart really wanted me to play his message, and hopefully it's one of hope. And I tell you what, we're all in awe of his courage. So get this, Stuart and I have been swapping quite a few messages. I feel like I've made a friend here. And on Friday, he sent me a message to say that his Friday night, he was going to a Toastmasters meeting.
2: Oh, wow.
0: Toastmasters is a competition in public speaking. Isn't this incredible what's happened? How he's fallen back in love with his own voice and overcoming his fears. It's incredible.
3: It's huge.
0: And if there are people that listen to this, and maybe you do suffer with a stutter, the Maguire Foundation, the Maguire Programme, I saw the documentary a couple of years ago about this on SBS. 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He'll have a Netflix special within the year. You can find out more at themaguireprogram.com. 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
2: Wow.
0: And so I've really had a good think about this to honour what Stuart wants, his invitation. 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I'll tell you what it is next.
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1: 1989. I had my HQ. In excess were everywhere. 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

Christian O'Connell Show. Thank you very much for all your awesome messages about Stuart's incredible message. What courage. Just what joy as well to rediscover his own voice as well. I do believe that they should teach. Anyway, I almost gave away what we're going to do. I've just got to wait a beat. Christian, thank you for playing Stuart's incredible message. I've started since I was about 5. I'm now 56 and can relate to everything Stuart said. I hate public speaking and even speaking to people on the phone. It can be so hard. I will look into the Maguire program. That's from Melissa. Melissa, thank you very much for your message. Matthew, Christian, what an inspiration Stuart Richardson is. Yeah, he really is. And so when I was so moved when I got his message, and then another one at the weekend saying, hey, Christian, can you think of a challenge for me now? And as soon as I saw that he'd attended a Toastmasters, I realized this guy's, he's got the eye of the tiger now. And we really need to set him a challenge. And a lot of people, you know, they say it's the number one fear for people is public speaking. And so the highest form of public speaking is stand-up comedy. And that's what my challenge is to Stuart, is that we would put on a stand-up comedy night. We're going to do it in 7 weeks' time. And Stuart, I asked him if I set up a comedy night, and listeners will come and be in the audience, and it's for people who've never done stand-up comedy before. This is fancy doing it. I want you to be the first act. And I said, but look, this might be too much, or might not be just what you want to do. Toastmasters is incredible. It takes a tremendous amount of courage. You don't need to do this, and you don't need to do it for me. Only say yes if, as soon as you hear this message, it's an immediately yes. Because often when

0: we think about something we want to do. You go, oh, God, I'd love to do that. And then the next thing that comes to you is, but you can't. You'll be scared or you screw up or you embarrass yourself. Anyway, Stuart has accepted.
1: Oh, wow. That is a brave legend.
0: Can you believe this guy?
1: Wow.
0: He said, I'm there. I'm in.
1: What a man. That's crazy.
0: And so my invitation to Stuart is now my invitation to you. We are going to do this. We're going to do it in 7 weeks' time. It's going to be in December. And the audience is going to be you guys. And you guys are also going to be on the stage as stand-up comedians. I'm going to have eight acts, as they're called. So it's going to be eight of you. The first one going through is going to be our man, Stuart Richardson. And if you're listening to this going, oh my God, I'd love to do something like that, but you're nervous, no one's going to heckle you, I will personally mentor all the eight acts. We've got time. We've got 7 weeks. If you just want to get up there and tell a story, brilliant. I'll help you shape that and put it together. I'll help you work with your nerves and everything else. You'll learn a lot from this. I really do believe, I almost said it earlier, I think they should be teaching kids stand-up comedy at school. What an amazing thing for people to do. You've got to organize your thoughts. You've got to work through fear. And it's about finding your own voice as well. It'd be a great thing for kids to learn how to do. They do, you know, various debating competitions.
1: Yeah.
0: Add into that stand-up comedy. So if you really wanted to do stand-up, and you sat listening to this going, I couldn't do that. I'll stumble and set it on. Be inspired by Stuart. Get the spirit from Stuart. Use some of that courage. Stuart's going to do this. He's going to get up there, stutter or no stutter. If he stumbles, it doesn't matter. He's getting up there, and he's going to go and do stand-up at the end of the year. And also, what a great thing. You know when people would go over Christmas and, how's your year? What do you get up to? You can look them in the eye going, oh, let me tell you about this. I did stand-up comedy.
1: I'm a stand-up comedian.
0: Yes. Put it this way. I asked Stuart Saturday morning. I said, hey, listen, I've got this idea about a stand-up thing. Would you do it? I'm going to get a load more acts if you say yes. He said yes Saturday. I got an email from him this morning at 5 a.m. with some ideas for his routine.
1: Already?
0: Oh, yeah.
1: Oh, my goodness.
0: This is brilliant. So, do you want to be on the stand-up night with Stuart? We will mentor you. We'll get you ready. You'll get all of our support and a very welcoming audience here in Sydney of people that just want to see you do your best. And most importantly, the reason to do this, to enjoy yourself up there, telling your stories as well.
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0: Christian O'Connell Show. We're looking for your eye songs. Eyes down on some comedy. For the bad ones, 50 lashes. Getting ready for that stand-up night. I'll have a tight five, just an eye. Just on eyes. Up for grabs, of course. You got it. Another pair of glasses, some Specsavers. 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Aretha Franklin did a great song, didn't she? 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Respect Savers.
1: Oh, but that's got to be a goal.
0: I thought you might say that.
1: It's got to be a goal.
0: Because, you know.
1: It simply must.
0: It simply must. Let's talk about specs.
1: Savers, gold.
0: You got it. Well done. Last Christmas.
1: Silver
0: one price. Eyes without lashes. I don't know why I've got a Scottish accent there.
1: What are eyes without lashes?
0: Lashes.
1: So profound.
0: Aye. It's a deep one, isn't it? You know? Lens down under.
1: Silver.
0: Yeah, they're getting worse now. And I don't know whether this is good or bad. It could be either. Hold it further away, tiny menu. What is this? What is this? On straight, what is that?
1: Patsy, I'll defer to you. Gold or bronze?
2: Bronze minus 1,000.
0: Further away, tiny menu.
2: No.
0: Rio, what have you got?
1: The gorillas have got some little eye drops.
0: Yeah.
1: Feel good blink. Feel good ink.
0: Bronze?
1: Do you remember when you had that really long eyelash?
0: Gosh, yes.
1: It was the lash. It was the monster lash.
0: Yeah, gold as well. All right, what have you got then? Your eye songs. Let's see. Lashes to lashes.
1: Silver plus.
0: Eyeliner in the stream.
1: Silver.
0: I saw the signs.
1: Yep, silver.
0: Respectable.
3: Respectable.
1: That is gold.
3: Respectable.
0: Well done, Jared. Sweet bifold glasses of mine.
1: Silver plus.
0: Dumple. Sinead O'Connor. Nothing compares. 2 for 1 at Specsavers at the moment.
2: Gold.
0: Not sure about crisscross eyed. I don't think we can do that one. Return of the Macula.
1: Gold.
0: Return of the Macula. Not Gloria. Mm. Cornea.
1: Cornea. Gold.
0: Pretty fly for a pink eye.
1: Gold.
0: That's from Amanda. Wanda, can you read the letters on the wall, please?
1: Yeah, gold.
0: Richard Holst, well done. The village pupil.
1: Silver.
0: Cataracts in the cradle.
1: Gold.
0: Retina of the Mac. A lot of the Return of the Mac ones coming through today.
1: Silver.
0: Private eyebrows. Private eyebrows.
1: Gold.
0: Oh, another Return of the Mac one before we go. Return of the Macular Degeneration.
1: Dark silver.
0: Come on, keep it light, guys. Bright side of the dial. I can see clearly now. I've been to Specsavers.
1: Gold a million.
0: Whoa, one of the best ever.
1: One of the best ever.
0: Who'd have thunk it, eh, Glenn? All right, who is today's winner?
1: Respectacle, Jared.
0: That's the Christian O'Connell Show for today. Thank you very much for the amazing messages from Stuart's message. If you do want to take part in our stand-up night, this is for people who've never done stand-up comedy before, but you really want to give it a go. I'm going to mentor you over the next 7 weeks. So if you just want to get up there and tell one story, that's great. The audience is going to be you guys, listeners to this show. The number one rule is no heckling. If you want to take part in this, email me, christian@christianoconnell.com.au. Intern Pete is going to be jumping up there and doing a set as well. 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All your amazing messages about Stuart and his courage and his story. 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
1: Forecast for tonight and tomorrow, fine this evening, smelly, and a partly cloudy day tomorrow. 24 for Mildura and Robinvale, Oyen 23. Running fine this evening for the Lower Western, cloudy day tomorrow, chance of afternoon and evening showers in the northeast. 24 for Wentworth, Pooncarry 25, Broken Hill 23. Partly cloudy this evening for Riverland, cloud clearing tomorrow to a mostly sunny day, the top of 24 for Renmark. 3-day forecast for Sunraysia, Friday, mostly sunny morning, slight chance of an afternoon and evening shower 24. Saturday, mostly sunny, slight chance of an afternoon shower 27. And Sunday, partly cloudy, slight chance of shower 29. Overnight for Sunraysia, a low of 7.
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2: Good evening. Welcome to the 80s at 8. Shane Bryan with you. Tonight, we take a look at one of the biggest revolving door bands in Australia. In fact, I think it might even still be going now, the Party Boys. We'll talk to one of the guys who was there right at the very beginning, Mr. James Rain. We'll spill the beans on how it all got started. But right now, let's get underway. This is Steve Earle travelling down that Copperhead Road on the 80s at 8.

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0: 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Shane Bryan with you. It is time for our 80s artist spotlight.
1: They didn't just make hits, they defined a decade. If you had them on your mixtape or blasted them in the car, this one's for you. It's our 80s artist spotlight.
0: In the early 80s, Australian rock was absolutely firing, and out of that scene came one of the greatest revolving door supergroups of Australia, the Party Boys. The idea began in Sydney in 1982 with Paul Christie from Mondo Rock and guitarist Kevin Borich. The concept was pretty simple. Get some musicians together when they had a break from their regular bands, play the songs they loved, and have some fun with it. Well, the first lineup was absolutely ridiculous. Paul Christie, Kevin Borich, former Angels drummer Graham Buzz Bidstrup, Harvey James guitarist, and out front, Australian Crawl singer James Rain. Now, Rain actually happened to be in Sydney filming the television miniseries Return to Eden and was able to fit the shows around filming. They weren't actually trying to create another conventional band at the time. They were playing covers chosen by the musicians, and recordings from those early gigs became the very first Party Boys album, Live at Several 21st. It was released in 1983. And if you can get your hands on it, it is one of the best albums from 1983. In fact, one of the best albums from Australia. And there's some great choices on that record as well. And one of the most unexpected ones is Rick James' Super Freak, sung by James Rain, and he does a great job too. I actually caught up with James and asked him about those early Party Boys days and making Live at Several 21sts.
2: Paul Christie, who played bass in Mondo Rock, and he'd played with Kevin Borich. And yes. Paul, I'd met Paul just around, I don't know, you know, you end up meeting a lot of these people just around at gigs and stuff. And yes. Paul rang me, and I was at this point with Australian Crawl. I don't know if I was a bit frustrated or something. I just wanted to do something else. He rang me one day and said, oh, why don't you come up? Just come up and stay. And I'm just going to, we'll put a little band together. We'll just do a few gigs around here, like round up in that area. We'll do the Bill Golub Club and things like that. And I went up there thinking, oh, it's a week and it'll be fun. We did one rehearsal. And for all these, you know, cover songs. And Paul said, we'll just call it the Party Boys. And I went, okay. And, it was going to be no publicity, no anything. And we played, there was a pub up there called the Manly Vale, and we did a few of these gigs, and then we did the Manly Vale. I remember walking out the Manly Vale, and it was packed. And I remember walking out, there's a recording truck out the back. And I go, what's this, Paul? And he said, oh, we're just recording for posterity. I'm like, okay. And then this album came out, and then I was like, okay, put it out, you know. And it did really well.
0: Well, the concept didn't disappear when James Rain went back to Australian Crawl. The lineup simply kept on changing, and that became the whole point of the Party Boys. A few years later, another version of the band would take the idea somewhere much bigger. Here is the Party Boys with Hold Your Head Up on the 80s at 8.

0: You're on the 80s at 8, Shane Bryan with you, and that was He's Gonna Step On You Again. And by 1987, the Party Boys looked very different from the band that we were talking about earlier. This time, John Swan, or Swanee, was out front. Kevin Borich still on lead guitar. John Brewster from the Angels was on rhythm guitar. And former Status Quo bass player Alan Lancaster was also in the band. Founder Paul Christie remained involved as well, and this incarnation didn't just make another live record. They went into the studio and made the self-titled The Party Boys album, released in November 1987. Hold Your Head Up was their take on the old Argent song, but He's Gonna Step On You Again was the absolute monster. Originally recorded by John Congas in 1971, the Party Boys version went all the way to number one on the charts in June 1987. And I guess that's what really makes the Party Boys story so good. It began almost as a side project. Musicians from some of Australia's biggest bands getting together when their schedules allowed, playing other people's songs, not taking the idea too seriously. Yet 5 years after those shows with James Raine, a completely different incarnation of the same revolving supergroup landed a number one Australian single. Not bad for a band that was essentially built around the idea of who's free and wants to play. If you get a chance to get any of the Party Boys albums, definitely do so. They are a piece of Australian music history. Coming up after the break, we go back to 1980 with Queen and Crazy Little Thing Called Love. That's coming up next on the 80s at 8.
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0: You're on the 80s at 8, Shane Bryan with you, and Billy Joel, you may be right. The opening track from his 1980 album, Glass Houses. And that smashing glass at the beginning wasn't simply pulled from a sound effects library. Producer Phil Ramone experimented with different panes of glass and different ways of breaking them until they got that huge shattering sound that they wanted. Billy Joel later named You May Be Right among his five favourite songs. Wonder what the other four are. Coming up after the break, Bross asked that question, when will I be famous? I can answer that. Pretty much after the release of that song, they weren't initially keen to record the song, believing it was too high energy for them. Good thing they changed their minds. It became their breakthrough, reaching number two in the UK and number five here in Australia. Bross, When Will I Be Famous, coming up next on the 80s at 8.
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Well, that's just about it for the 80s at 8 tonight. Tomorrow night, we take a look at a classic album by Lionel Richie, 10 million copies in the US, 20 million copies worldwide, 5 hit singles from the album. Not bad for his second album. Of course, we're talking about Can't Slow Down. Some of the big songs on there included Running With The Night.

0: That's coming up tomorrow night on the 80s at 8. We'll catch you then. Thanks for keeping me company.
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7: Forecast for tonight and tomorrow, fine this evening for Mallee and a partly cloudy day tomorrow, 24 for Mildura and Robinvale, Oyen 23. Running fine this evening for the Lower Western, cloudy day tomorrow, chance of afternoon and evening showers in the northeast, 24 for Wentworth, Pooncarry 25, Broken Hill 23. Partly cloudy this evening for Riverland, cloud clearing tomorrow to a mostly sunny day, the top of 24 for Renmark. 3-day forecast for Sunraysia, Friday, mostly sunny morning, slight chance of an afternoon and evening shower 24. Saturday, mostly sunny, slight chance of afternoon shower 27. And Sunday, partly cloudy, slight chance of shower 29. Overnight for Sunraysia, a low of 7.
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6: Forecast for tonight and tomorrow, fine this evening for Mallee and a partly cloudy day tomorrow. 24 for Mildura and Robinvale, Oyen 23. Running fine this evening for the Lower Western, cloudy day tomorrow, chance of afternoon and evening showers in the northeast. 24 for Wentworth, Pooncurry 25, Broken Hill 23. Partly cloudy this evening for Riverland, cloud clearing tomorrow to a mostly sunny day, the top of 24 for Renmark. 3-day forecast for St Asia, Friday, mostly sunny morning, slight chance of an afternoon and evening shower 24. Saturday, mostly sunny, slight chance of an afternoon shower 27. And Sunday, partly cloudy, slight chance of shower 29. Overnight for St Asia, a low of 7.
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6: Forecast for tonight and tomorrow. Fine this evening for Mallee and a partly cloudy day tomorrow. 24 for Mildura and Robinvale, Oyen 23. Running fine this evening for the Lower Western. Cloudy day tomorrow. Chance of afternoon and evening showers in the northeast. 24 for Wentworth, Pooncarry 25, Broken Hill 23. Partly cloudy this evening for Riverland. Cloud clearing tomorrow to a mostly sunny day. The top of 24 for Renmark. 3-day forecast for Sunraysia. Friday, mostly sunny morning. Slight chance of an afternoon and evening shower 24. Saturday, mostly sunny. Slight chance of an afternoon shower 27. And Sunday, partly cloudy. Slight chance of shower 29. Overnight for Sunraysia, a low of 7.
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1: 1989. 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
2: 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I had my HQ. 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
1: 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For Good Deal Tyres, 504 to 510 Benetook Avenue, Mildura.
8: For the Valley and Low Eastern District today, mostly cloudy 24. Tomorrow, late shower 24. And Saturday, mostly sunny 27. Overnight for St Rasia, a low of 7.
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1: Good morning.
0: Good morning, Patsy.
2: Morning, everyone.
0: Patsy, how was your day yesterday, mate?
2: Oh, it was all right. It was okay. I was overruled for dinner last night because I planned on having just a very basic meat and three veg. I thought we'll have risoles. I'd made some risoles and we'll have some veg. No, it's delicious.
0: I get the feeling, I don't know what it is, perception-wise, risoles are every third night round at yours.
2: No.
0: The house of risoles.
2: No.
0: New on stand.
2: Anyway, so the family didn't think much of that. I was overruled and we had gnocchi instead. And even better, the 15-year-old cooked, which I will take that any day.
0: Oh, well done. Hey, yeah. How's your daughter getting on at Macca's? She's got her first proper job.
2: Yeah, she loves it. She's working tonight for a little bit, actually. She's loving it. You know, just that independence, and she's got a little bit of money for herself and getting her into that savings plan. And we've already got the Christmas list of what
0: she wants for Christmas. Have you been barred from going there when she's working there?
2: Absolutely, we have. Yes. Yeah. Yeah, they've stuck her on drive-through, which she doesn't mind, actually.
0: Yeah, but that means that she's good.
2: Mm. Yeah.
0: Because that's the most pressurized job there.
2: Yeah, it is a lot. It's a lot of stress. She had a lovely lady go through last weekend, actually, when she did a shift. And, you know, it is a lot. It's like you're spinning a lot of different plates at once. And they're only 15, you know, they're just learning. It's their first job. Anyway, she came to the window and she asked Audrey, she said, "Oh, can I have your name, please?" And Audrey thought, "Oh, no, I've done something wrong. I'm in trouble." And she said, "I'm just going to recommend you to the manager. You've got a lovely, friendly voice over the speaker."
0: Oh, what a lovely thing for someone to do.
2: Isn't that lovely? And I think it's a good reminder coming up to Christmas too, especially with retail and all those staff. Just be kind, because they're doing a great job and it's not an easy job. You know, it's her first job. She's only 15. So I thought that was a really lovely thing to do. And we're so quick to perhaps, you know, criticise when we're at a shop and we don't get the service we want.
0: And you're one of those people often.
2: Me? No, I'm not.
0: Oh, you yelled at me there. It's almost Christmas. I work here. I'm an employee.
1: This is a note for self.
0: Yes.
2: But I thought that was lovely of that lady. I thought that was very
0: really nice.
2: Yeah.
0: Before the show today, there were some technical issues and producer Caitlin was chatting to producer Annie and they were trying to get you to talk to test your microphone.
2: Yeah.
0: Rue and I, Aaron, Pete and Caitlin, we're all in Sydney this week. And I could just hear producer Annie's only been on the show about 8 days and she was encouraging you to keep talking. And it must have been for strange. It was going on about 10 minutes. And I just heard Annie go, and obviously you forgot to stop talking or could be bothered. Oh. I just heard producer Annie go, "Bloody hell, Prats."
2: Oh, did she really?
0: "You're only working here 8 days and Pats has broken you."
2: Wow. Okay.
0: 8 days. Wow. It's a new record. Normally it's 8 hours or 8 minutes.
2: She thinks I'm a mouth reader from like 6 feet away, but that's all right. Okay.
1: We need to write a note.
0: Bloody hell, Pats.
1: Be nice to Patsy.
2: It won't be the first time she says that.
0: Today's code word is bloody hell. I'm joking.
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0: Chris and O'Connell show. So last night, Ria, my producer Caitlin, went to see your sister's big new play.
1: Yeah, she's in the Sydney Theatre Company's new play. It's called The Unfriend. It's written by Stephen.
0: How amazing.
1: Yeah, she's never done a Sydney Theatre Company play. That's a really big deal.
0: She must have been really proud to go and see your sister in a play.
1: It was amazing. So as we were walking through, there's also, you know, posters of her face on the wall and on the big street sign. I was like, oh my God, that's my sister.
0: So were mum and dad there as well?
1: They went on opening night a couple of weeks ago. So it was just Caitlin and I. But yeah, even before, just as she came on for the first time, she hadn't even said anything. I was already so proud, getting a bit misty-eyed because all these people were here. I'm like, you just want to be like, that's my sister.
0: Yeah.
1: That's my sister there. And it was so good. It's brilliant. It's such a funny play. I think you would like it. It is about a British couple who befriend this sort of very loud American woman on a holiday. They find out she's a serial killer, but then they're too British and too polite to kick her out of her house.
0: So how many situations have I got in where I'm too polite to say anything?
1: Yes.
0: That could easily happen to me.
1: Yeah.
0: So it's called The Unfriend.
1: It's called The Unfriend. It was so fun.
0: It's written by the guy who rebooted Doctor Who.
2: Yes.
0: Stephen Moffat is a TV writer and genius.
1: Yeah. Mm. And I was scared. It's always scared taking someone to something like, to us, a bit scared taking Caitlin to, you know, my sister's play, because I was like, I don't know if it's going to, like, I know it's good, but what if it's not good?
0: It's funny. It is, you know, it's awkward, isn't it?
1: Yes.
0: It is, because also you're worried, like, she's, Caitlin, you have to say it's good.
1: Exactly.
0: It's Rio's sister.
2: Yes, no, I would have anyway, but
0: I can't say after 10 minutes, I'm going.
1: It's a bit of a yawn fest.
0: Yeah.
2: No, but I knew it was going to be good. And out the front, it was actually really cute because of all the posters. I was like, Rio, go stand next to
0: him. You've got to take the photos.
2: And him and his sister look very similar. So
0: almost like a family, you know?
2: Yeah, they look like twins. Like, they're more like that. Like, I don't look like either of my brothers. So anyway, I was like, get up.
0: I want to look into that. But anyway, look, that's not what we're here to discuss, okay?
2: So I told him, get up next to the photo, and he did the exact same pose as her. We took photos and it was just absolutely so exciting. And then we got in there and it kicked off, and there was three leads.
0: I don't think that's the language for the theatre. It kicked off.
1: Kick off at 6:30.
0: We're not watching Manly play.
1: Curtains,
0: you know?
1: Up, I think.
2: Curtains up,
0: is it? Yeah.
2: Yeah, it was beautiful.
0: The performance commenced. Kick off, first bounce.
2: Sorry, I love my sport. So it started, and there's kind of three lead actors in it, and Alex is one of it, Rio's sister. And then there's also the American woman. She's actually the mother in Colin from Accounts.
0: Oh, wow. She's great.
2: She's brilliant in that. And then in this, she was phenomenal. Like, laugh out loud. And there were moments where
0: sold. I really want to go and see it.
2: Oh, this woman in front of us, I think she just went by herself. There was two people by her side, but she laughed so hard. She was falling off her, and not even joking, seat. She was banging her head back and forth.
0: There's nothing better than going to see something funny together. You don't get enough funny movies these days. Mm. Even in the 80s and 90s, big movies, and in the 2000s, like when the Hangover movie came out, and in Jackass movies as well, going to see them in cinemas, everyone is screaming at the same time, laughing, and you leave not as individuals anymore. You've bonded over something. That collective effervescence, they call it. It's the joy of experiencing something at the same time.
2: Yeah.
0: And laughing as well. Music's different, but laughing together, I don't know, you leave different. I bet you left, right, life affirmed last night.
1: Yes.
2: Yeah.
0: Your chest is up, you're looking around, and everyone's happy and grinning.
2: Yeah, it just felt like, we don't really often have that feeling these days. I don't know if we just don't.
0: No, because we're too isolated now.
2: Yeah.
0: We're streaming because it's easier. We all do it. We're on our phones too much. Actually, what you're talking about is very rare. It's sad, isn't it?
1: Yeah. Mm. And the thrill of it being live happening in front of me. I was so nervous as her brother the whole time. I couldn't relax. It's like, what if she forgets
0: Sarah, her line? Sarah's never seen me do stand-up. She thinks her nerves will somehow permeate through the air.
2: She's a pretty powerful
0: woman.
2: It
0: will collapse my insides. She once came to see a show and they opened the fire escape, and she sat on a fire escape hearing it off stage.
2: Incredible.
0: Through curtains down a fire escape. And afterwards I said, did you like it? It was a good show. She went, I couldn't hear much, I've got to be honest. But I did hear laughter. So I'm guessing the bits in between went well.
1: You're a bit muffled,
0: yes. Yeah. How incredible.
1: It was awesome.
0: Did you go see her afterwards?
1: No, we had to come. They did a big. Oh. They did a Q&A with the cast afterwards, and it was already 8:30. So we thought,
0: Oh my word! It's 8. Do you hear that, guys? You squash. You're not Patsy and I's age.
1: That's late.
0: The stroke of midnight for us middle-aged Cinderellas.
2: That's right.
0: You got to get home from the ball. Oh my God! It's almost 8:31.
2: It was
0: get the Uber now.
1: It was. We did. We were ordering the Uber as we were walking out.
0: We don't get a solid 7.
2: While we were waiting for an Uber, former ex-Prime Minister of New Zealand, Jacinda Ardern, was in the crowd. We saw her.
1: Yeah.
2: Yep. That's how impressive this show is. It was amazing. Yeah. And so, Celeste Barber.
0: Oh, was she?
2: Yes.
0: I love Celeste.
2: Yes,
0: she's brilliant. So what's it called? Where can they get tickets? Where's it on?
1: It's called The Unfriend. It's Sydney Theatre Company. It's at Walsh Bay, Roslyn Packer Theatre. But if you just Google The Unfriend, I think it runs till the 31st of October.
0: All right. Brilliant. Well done.
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0: 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Yesterday on the show, we were doing Signs You're an Adult, and yesterday I did something. I suddenly realised that this is part of my life and has been for a while, and we've raised our daughters to respect this as well. Being an adult is having indoor and outdoor clothes.
1: Okay, talk me through this.
0: Well, don't when you're indoors, do you have stuff where you get into your cozies?
1: Yeah.
0: So it might be a pair of shorts. You suddenly, at a certain point in your life, you just have an outfit for indoors, don't you?
1: Yes. As in, like, when you get home?
0: Yeah. Yes, and you can't fully relax.
1: Yeah.
0: You can't. I was speaking to my wife yesterday, and I suddenly didn't feel that relaxed. And when I was just still in my jeans, I went, can I call you back?
1: So what are your indoor clothes?
0: Well, they're like tracksuit pants or a pair of shorts. Then you feel like the day's done.
1: Yes.
0: Like you shut the door and it's the world's done with you.
1: And you wouldn't be seen dead in those clothes outside. Because they're probably old as hell. They're so comfortable.
0: But not everyone dresses like that. No, some people do go live outside with their inside clothes.
1: Especially in Australia.
0: Especially in Australia. You get this in the UK as well. Often, and also the way that people dress now to get on a plane. Some people are getting on planes in their pajamas for an hour and a half flight.
1: I will pack my pajamas and I'll get into my pajamas on the plane, but I won't wear my pajamas.
0: Not for
1: at the
0: short
1: airport.
0: Haul, though.
1: Not for Sydney to Melbourne.
0: No. That's crazy. Put the eye mask on. Neck pillow. Wake me up when we're just about to land. That's 40 minutes, sir.
1: Now, will you wear your.
0: We call them our comfy cozies. So if you've been out for dinner, we'll go and we're going to sit down and watch something. Everyone goes, okay, let's go and put our comfy cozies on, and then we'll regroup.
1: In my head, because you're English, I imagine you guys actually all wear suits and gowns to your sort of midweek.
0: You watch too much Downton Abbey. It's a lot more relaxed. I'd love to find a man that wears pajamas. You know those. I can't believe that men wear pajamas these days.
1: Why wear pajamas?
0: You're kidding me. What?
1: I've got a pair of sleep shorts, or I've got my Qantas.
0: No way.
1: Qantas pajamas.
0: You go to bed in a costume.
1: It's not a costume. It's
0: but it
1: pajamas.
0: Is. It's an outfit. No, it's a costume. I'm getting dressed up to go to bed.
1: Yeah, of course. Well, it's bed.
0: Pat, are you stunned at this? I am.
1: I think Patsy might be recording her news.
0: Oh, right. Okay. So you wear I stopped wearing pajamas when I was about 12.
1: No, come on. I've got, like, they're grey Qantas pajamas.
0: I actually thought it would just, like, we'd struggle to find men who wear pajamas to bed, like, or they'd be quite old.
1: I hope not. Both me and my partner both wear pajamas to bed. Maybe it's a gay thing. I don't know.
0: I didn't want to say anything. I did not want to say anything. I think it's also an age thing. I think certain older men, it might be just the way they were raised.
1: Yeah, as in, so do you...
0: I think we'd struggle to find more men that wear pajamas to bed.
1: I'd love to find out, but I would like to think that Australians wear pyjamas to bed.
0: The other thing I saw yesterday, I'm determined to find out where you buy them and can members of the public buy them. I walked past this very cool-looking traditional gentleman's barber, and someone was having a traditional shave in there.
1: Oh,
0: you know where they got the blades? It's like a dying art to see that. And I was just looking at it. Then I saw the beautiful old-school men's barbers

0: chairs that they have in there, are they available to buy for members of the public, or is it trade and industry only?
1: Mm.
0: Where do they get them from?
1: The big brown leather ones?
0: Yeah. And then this one was an immaculate, knackered old black leather one, and it looked warm, but they're so comfortable, those barber's chairs.
1: Are you thinking to have in your house or in the studio?
0: No, I need a new office chair.
1: Okay. And a barber's chair.
0: I want it to be a barber's chair.
1: And they recline fully
0: Exactly. Yes, recline to get ideas, Rio.
1: Well, maybe if any barbers know, can give us...
0: Can I have one of your chairs? Or where do you get them from? They're not available to us muggles.
1: Yeah, there must be a secret barber chair guy.
0: I want in, guys. I want one of them chairs. All right, do you wear pyjamas to bed, guys? Give us a call.
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9: 1989. I had my HQ. In excess were everywhere. The Hawks won the grand final by one goal, and Hog's Breath Cafe were born. Right here in Australia, the haircuts had changed, but Hog's Breath Cafe's iconic 18-hour slow-cooked prime rib, curly fries and atmosphere unlike anywhere else remain. The home of Hogspitality, an Aussie icon since 89, Hog's Breath Cafe.
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0: Christian O'Connell show. I'm asking the men this morning, do they have pyjamas? Do you go to bed in pyjamas? I'm stunned that people still do in this day and age. And then, lo and behold, Rio does.
1: Of course. It's the only proper way to be going to bed.
0: Sure, you just go to bed naked. Why do you need to put clothes on?
1: Why, you going to bed naked is crazy.
0: No, it's not. It's, it's the most sensible thing to do. What do you need clothing for?
1: Well,
0: an outfit
1: to
0: sleep
1: in. You could say that for any situation.
0: No, that's societal pressures. No, sorry, not pressures. I don't want to be nude going around Woolworths.
2: If it weren't for those damn societal pressures.
0: Oh, my God, it's wokeness gone mad.
3: Doesn't surprise me that you wear jammies, Rio. I'd imagine you with a smoking coat, like a jacket and a hat.
0: Yeah, and a little cigarillo on
3: yes,
0: the go.
3: Yes, yes.
2: What does Chris wear to bed?
3: He wears jammies.
2: Yes,
0: does he? Peter Alexander?
3: Yeah, sometimes. But he just wears, like, the bottoms and then will wear, like, a T-shirt.
2: Like
3: top,
2: an old oversized
3: not the actual
2: t-shirt.
3: Jammy top, because he reckons it twists around his body. So he wears just a T-shirt. But yeah,
0: you've got to be. This is why the nutty system, you're free.
2: Not a system.
0: Free as
2: the
0: day you're born.
2: It.
0: Free as the day you'll end. We begin our days, end our days, nutty. Actually, they dress you, don't you, to go to the other side? You're going to go to the pearly gates.
2: Depends how you die.
0: Be nice, wear a nice suit, you know?
3: What do you do if there's a fire through the night, though?
0: Go and get changed.
3: There's no time.
0: You know?
2: Those poor firefighters.
0: Well, then if you know why I didn't get out the house, and all my family did, he was getting changed. He couldn't pick the right outfit. Good morning to Kenneth. Christian, I have one pair of PJs in the bottom drawer. The sole purpose is in case I end up in hospital. That's how you know you're a certain age, where it's not like, you know, you're probably going to end up in a quick rush to hospital at some point. Ken, thank you for that. Christian, big T-shirt and undies is a must during summer.
2: Oh, not undies.
0: No.
2: Undies is crazy.
0: Well, how can you judge that?
2: Because
0: what are trousers other than long-form undies? It's cloth, it's material.
2: Fundamentally different. Undies are so much tighter.
0: You know what you are? You're a pajama fundamentalist. Winter, I wear my long sleeve winter PJs in leopard print.
2: Ooh.
0: I'm slowly transitioning now. You're right. As the seasons change, the bedwear must change. Christian, I put pajamas on after I have a shower, wear them around the house. When I go to bed, I take them off and go Starkers.
3: Oh.
0: Well done. Joining me in the Starkers Club. Christian, oversized shirt is a must for me. No PJs. Christian, if you're looking for a barber chair with some good patina, that's exactly what I'm looking at. It's an aging.
2: Oh, okay.
0: Metals, fabrics, leather. You know when it ages beautifully?
2: Is that what a patina is?
0: Yes. Huh. Yeah. Pats and I are in our patina years.
3: In our patina years.
0: It's a maturing. The fabric frays, but it adds, I like to think anyway, it adds something to it. All right, extra time on the time waster. You're off to the cinema for the best in show. Gold Class Double Pass. Gold from yesterday for Scary Movies. Horn Hears a Boo. Fright Club. Mary Coffins. Goodwill Haunting. And somehow related, Loose Dressing Gowns for Old Men. All right. Scary Movies. Blaze of Gory.
2: Ooh. Silver Plus.
0: Boogeyman Nights. The Boogeyman Nights. He's the boogeyman and he's...
2: He's at night.
0: He's at night. You got to put it all together. Scooby-Boo!
2: Silver.
0: Now, Interview with a Vampire. Hell of a movie, but I tell you what's even scarier.
2: Three.
0: Job Interview with a Vampire.
2: Oh,
0: to be intern vampire, where the stakes are high.
2: The stakes are high. Very, very good.
0: Thank you.
2: Silver Puff.
0: And I tell you what's really scary.
2: What?
0: This one. Honey, I Shrunk Your Favourite Jumper. Scary. Oh, no, that's scary. Scarier than a vampire at a job interview. So scary. You don't know Sarah if you know, you know.
2: I don't know.
0: You don't want to be telling Sarah. Once again, you've shrunk her favourite jumper.
2: Oh, obviously.
0: Should have been a girl. All right, Pajama Boy, what you got?
2: Field of Screams.
0: Oh, lame.
2: Ferris Bueller's Day Off. Bueller. There's
0: Silver.
2: And Finding Necro. Oh no, the little fishes died.
0: Oh, well, I thought the Necro was an abbreviation then.
2: Yes.
0: All right.
2: I don't know.
0: Gold. All right, what have you got? Scary Movies? Send them in 0475 031043.
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8: For the Valley and Low Eastern District today, mostly cloudy, 24. Tomorrow, late shower 24, and Saturday, mostly sunny 27. Overnight for Sunraysia, a low of 7.
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1: Makes sense.
0: These, I'm still getting a lot of messages and actually abuse about the audacity to sleep naked.
1: Rightly so.
0: What? What kind of world are we living in now?
1: What kind of world are you living in?
0: It's the most normal way to go to sleep rather than putting on a costume to go to bed. It's ludicrous. Children wear pajamas and then the very old.
1: Children wear also normal clothes.
0: So they should. One thing my wife and I did agree on, they must be clothed, Sarah, they must be. Costs a lot to clothe kids these days. Honestly, I'd have a nicer car if I didn't have to buy those school shoes several times a year. When you were back in our day, you really had to look after those school shoes. Oh, do you know how mad your dad would get about pick up your feet,
1: yes,
0: son?
1: Yes.
0: Why were you always scuffing? That was it. You've been scuffing these shoes, and then he'd get his polish out and start clearing them up for you.
1: Yes.
2: Every Sunday.
0: Scuffing—that's a word from childhood, isn't it?
1: Yeah.
0: Dragging your feet.
1: Yeah, you don't worry too much about scuffing once you pass 18.
0: No. The scuffing years are behind us, mercifully. Christian, there's loads of secondhand barber's chairs on Marketplace, even gold ones, and you could be the John Laws of Breakfast Radio. What a mantelpiece to take on. Christian, it was my brother's 55th birthday at the weekend. I got him PJs.
1: Oh, great gift. Hmm.
0: Christian, I'm listening to a show in Thailand. Everyone, all the pajamas here have elephants on.
1: Those pants. Yes, those elephant Thailand elephant pants. You cannot wear those out in public because they are somehow more revealing than being naked.
0: Yeah, yeah, yeah. They leave nothing to the imagination.
1: Oh. Yes.
0: The silhouette isn't a silhouette. It's like a chalk outline of a body.
2: Yuck.
0: Christian, my mind, you being English, I presume you'd wear a nightshirt with a cap. like the grandfather from Willy Wonka.
1: Christian Bucket.
0: That was strange, that movie, when you think about it now. So what, his grandparents just lived in that bed.
1: All
2: four of them.
0: All day, they were just in that bed.
1: They would have got bed sores, surely.
0: Yeah, exactly. They just lived in that bed. All right, scary movies. Not Mad Max, Mad Tax Time.
1: Bronze. Oof,
0: Kim John Wick.
1: God.
0: Well done. Very good, Joe. Christian, what are you, stuck in the Stone Age? Naked at bedtime? This is from listener Santa. What happens if you get a number two before bed and you don't wipe it properly?
2: Oh.
0: You put marks all over your sheet.
2: No.
0: Who sends? You don't send a broadcaster of my repute a message like that. What do you think I am, a dog?
1: You know what?
0: Wiping my ass on my bed sheets?
1: Santa, that reveals maybe more about you than it does Christian.
0: Santa, you old dirty doggy, wipe your ass. Lordy, that's taking me back, that is.
2: You'd have a bidet, wouldn't you?
0: No, we don't have a bidet.
2: Oh, I thought
0: you
2: would.
0: You're not some sort of prince.
2: Like golden, diamond-encrusted bidet.
0: Oh, the never-ending gory.
1: Silver.
0: Ferris Gouler's Day Off. Oh, that's how you do it.
1: That's better than mine.
0: Why don't you show him, Matthew Flink? Saving Ryan's Privates. This is taking a turn.
2: Yes.
0: The Little Mermaid, turning again, getting darker.
1: Gold.
0: The Violence of the Lambs.
1: Silver Plus.
0: Crocodile Hungry. He hasn't eaten in a couple of hours. He's mad.
1: Bronze.
0: Titanic.
1: Gold.
0: Now we're back on track. Well done, Rob. Amanda's got men who stare at your bedroom windows.
1: Oh, that is terrifying. Maybe a bit too much.
0: Donnie Sharko.
1: Gold.
0: Dirty Nappy Gilmore. Is that from you again, Santo?
2: Oh, no.
1: Gold.
0: And the Thomas Clown Affair.
1: That's gold.
0: Very good, from Tracy Wareham. All right, who is this morning's winner on the Early Time Waster?
1: Kim John Wick.
0: Well done, Joe Siggers. You're this morning's winner. Brand new Time Waster, 8:30 this morning, is I Songs.
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0: Christian O'Connell show. Yesterday on the show, we had so many stories, incredible scenes. What did you win as a kid? We were blown away by the response you had from people, various prizes that you won as a kid. We're doing a part two this morning. Jamelia hit the lotto on her ninth birthday. This story's incredible. In 1981, she won five numbers. Won five numbers, got $500. Ooh. Now, one of you crunched the numbers. That's equivalent now to $2,500.
1: Wow.
0: Imagine a nine-year-old winning $2,500. Now, all Jamelia got out of all that money was a lousy yellow tracksuit. Jordan, I won an iPod Shuffle from a Pepsi Max bottle. My brother and I got KFC and the drink labels had codes you could text in for prizes. Remember that?
2: Yes, yeah.
0: My code wasn't a winner, so I asked if I could enter my brother's code instead. He said yes. It ended up winning the iPod Shuffle. I've never told him the winning code was actually his. Wow. Christian, I won a bike as a 10-year-old from the local bottle shop, only to find out months later that I didn't actually win it. I was gifted it because my dad spent so much time in the shop. A lot going on here. Jason won a colouring competition in a local paper around 40 years ago, received a kitchen sink full of ice cream from the ice creamery.
2: Incredible.
0: Andrew in 1987 won tickets going to see the He-Man movie on Agro's Cartoon Connection. Carla, also winner of Agro's Cartoon Connection in the 80s for the Rosebank Stack Act competition. She lived on a farm with a gravel driveway, said it was unsafe without a helmet and won. It was one of those bright yellow ones. She still got it. This one's great. Janine, when I was about nine, my mum and my siblings and I entered a Grace Brothers competition to win bikes. Mum was on a mission. She'd collect a pile of entry forms and then all four of us would sit at a cafe filling them out like a production line. We must have entered more than 1,000 times. At the live draw, we won all three bikes.
1: Oh, you're kidding.
0: That's awesome. One for each of us. By the second bike, the person drawing the numbers had tweaked and was unimpressed. Patsy, what have you won as a kid?
1: I won for my apple tea cake at our local agricultural show. I won a big fat blue ribbon as first place, which was really impressive. I think it was a school thing and you could cook something in home economics and enter it in the local show. So I got first prize.
0: Well
1: and
0: done.
1: Then grade five, I won the pet parade for the biggest dog because we had a German Shepherd at the time. So I took
2: Matt. How did they measure the how do you win biggest dog? Is it weight? Is it like
1: no,
2: measured
1: it was
2: lengthwise?
1: It was kind of obvious because everyone else had little fox terriers and Jack Russells and stuff, and I had this big whopping German Shepherd who was just.
0: It's not exactly a fair competition if you're going up against a Jack Russell and you got a whopping great German Shepherd.
2: Yeah, can you gamble on that? Because I reckon I know which one.
0: That's a little bit fixed.
1: No,
0: I smell a rat.
1: No, so Mac won that year. That was grade five.
0: Ria, what did you win as a kid?
2: I remember back in the day, Mars had a competition where every sick Mars bar, you open the wrapper and you could win a free Mars bar, and this went on for a couple years. But everyone cottoned on that in the packs, like in the boxes, if you went to the sick bar in the box, that was always the winning one. Because they wouldn't shuffle them around, obviously, they come out of a factory.
0: And this is before people had like cheat codes that were being dispersed online or on Reddit forums.
2: Yeah, so it only spread by word of mouth. So you'd go to the convenience store, move aside the box that it's the front, go to the freshie at the back, take the sick Mars bar from there, go to the storekeep, take that one, and get a free Mars bar every time.
0: What I love about this is that the Mars Bar Corporation must have had a lot of brainstorming about how we're going to run this. And obviously thought kids are so thick, they won't crack this algorithm.
2: If kids put their minds to getting free stuff, they will figure it out.
0: All right, let us know. What did you win as a kid?
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0: Christian O'Connell Show. These are just brilliant. Your stories about what? It's a very different time. What did you win as a kid? We're in the age now of Mr. Beast giving away like $7 capillion. Back in the day, like Donna, in the 80s, I won a... you won a horse.
1: Oh.
0: That doesn't prove my point. Something Mr. Beast would do. Win a stallion. What? In a women's magazine was giving away a horse to the person who came up with the best name.
2: I got to know what her name was for the horse.
0: Yeah, this is crazy.
2: What do you do with a horse?
0: Yeah, especially as a kid as well. Imagine you with a postman turning up.
2: You'd be pissed off if you're...
0: Deliver from Miss Donna McDowell. It's this. This also happened for 22 years ago. Best thing I ever won. I chose Cheval, which is French for horse, isn't it?
2: Oh, I didn't know.
0: Yes, yes, yes. I guess back in the day, that would have impressed the magazine editor. Like, wow, I suppose one of these Aussie kids knows that. Must be some sort of child genius.

0: These are incredible. I spent hours painting an egg and won the Easter egg painting competition, but it was told it was too good compared to all the others, so my prize was withheld.
1: Oh, they felt a bit of money interference. Yeah.
0: Oh, no. Be honest, tell us now. Had mum done it? So the prize went to the second place.
2: Oh, that is heartbreaking.
0: It is, isn't it? Cushion, my... As a 10-year-old, mum entered me in a radio wishathon competition. Huh. Team, make a note of a lot of these competitions. January next year, we come back big, giving away a pony. Can't afford a horse.
1: It's pony week.
0: It's pony week. They're back, and so's this pony. Win a pony. My mum entered me in a radio wishathon competition. My father was a mechanic, so I wished for a spanner set. Dream big, kids. I won. I bet they were like, oh, this is a bit of cheap wish.
1: Cheaper than the bloody horse.
0: Yeah, don't do that one where they go to Disneyland. Spanner set, yeah. Nip down Bunnings, get the cheapest one, whatever's on sale. I want a spanner set. Make this down the second week back in the new, after we give away the pony. Spanner week. Spanner set every morning. I won. They gave me an extensive Sidchrome spanner and socket set.
2: Oh, Sidchrome, though.
0: Christian, 43 years later, still got that set. Still use it. When I was 9, at my soccer club raffle, I won a set of 3 whiskey decanters.
2: No. Oh,
0: a little snifter before bed, young Charlie.
1: The apple juice.
0: 1994, my wife won a trip to Disneyland, McDonald's Monopoly. We got to call this person to find out how. Christian, I won a Betty Spaghetti doll in the late 90s from Saturday Morning Disney Channel.
1: Oh, that was a great show. That was awesome.
0: Christian, I won Young Guns 2 on VHS from Smash Hits magazine when I was about 14.
2: Smash Hits.
0: Christian, a boy at my local school won $75,000 on the scratchies.
1: What?
2: What?
1: I don't... How... Isn't there an age limit on these things?
0: I bet there is now. But back in the day, there was no limit on anything.
1: 75K! Wow.
0: Christian, I won a dress-up competition when I was in primary school, grade 3. I dressed up as a swag man. I got into the local paper. The prize was to choose a book. Big prizes.
1: Any book you want.
0: I chose the book of the movie BMX Bandit. Jamie won a BMX bike when he was 10. He's 41. He's still got it. Well done. Oh. Jody's on the line. Morning, Jody.
3: Good morning, Christian. Good morning, guys.
0: Morning, Jody. Thank you very much for joining us. What's your story, mate?
3: Back in the day, we had our own panel shop and our 10-year-old daughter, we had the footy competition and she's a mad Penrith fan. So she entered the competition. She came in, paid her money every week, picked all her footy, you know, for the footy teams that week. At the end of the comp, she walked away with $1,500 and the boys were pissed.
0: One very happy young customer, some very angry ones.
3: That's exactly right.
0: Wow, Jody, great story. Thanks for calling you, mate. Have a good day.
3: You too. Thanks. Bye.
0: More easy with the cutting
1: sorry,
0: them off there.
1: Jody,
0: come
1: sorry,
0: on, Slick Rick. Brendan, good morning.
4: Good morning, team.
0: Morning, Brendan. Welcome to the show. Thanks for calling. What did you win as a kid, Brendan?
4: I won a family trip to Vanuatu.
0: Oh, wow. How did you win that? Great prize.
4: It was the local shopping centre, and when you shopped at different stores, you got a little stamp. And I wanted second prize, which was a windsurfer. And I convinced my mum to buy something from another shop so that I could get my last stamp. And... Didn't win second prize, won first, and I did try windsurfing when I was in Vanuatu, and, well, I'm glad I didn't win second prize.
0: Brilliant. Brendan, thank you very much for your story, mate. Have a good day.
4: You too.
0: News and sport coming up next.
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0: Christian O'Connell Show. Christian in grade 5, 1991, I won wheel alignment on a school ruffle.
1: Wow.
2: Wait, that's for a car, isn't it?
0: I mean, your mum and dad want a wheel alignment? What every kid wants.
1: I feel like that's also the first free thing you see on every mechanic. It's always right. That comes with free wheel alignment.
0: Yeah. I won a sandcastle building competition. I was able to choose anything I wanted from the toy shop, rookie era. I chose the cheapest thing, a really cheap plastic frisbee.
3: Oh, no.
0: It takes us a while to learn. There are levels to this. Christian, I won a $6 million man doll. I had one of those. I love that. For hanging on the monkey bars the longest. These are fantastic. I still can't go over the winning the horse.
1: Incredible.
0: Different time. All right, going to play a message. And before I do that, I just need to tell you a bit before about the guy and what it's come from. In July, I published a book, and it's called Unscript. And the book is everything I've learned and all the mistakes I've made from 22 years of working in radio. And when I wrote the book, the dream really was that it could help people maybe change their relationship with their voice. And even if you didn't find, speaking sometimes gets a bit jammed up for you and a bit difficult in certain situations at work or at home, and also how to tell better stories, it was just that actually it would teach you a bit more about a lot of our communication and connection. We think it has to be perfect, and social media puts this huge pressure on us now, and it doesn't need to be like that. You cannot connect to anyone trying to be perfect. And the point I was trying to get across in the book, and really we live it every day on the radio show, is that our messiness, that's where the magic is. And in the book, at the end of the book, I put my personal email in there, hoping that people might want to drop me a line. I think most people just presumed it's just a gimmick. Mm. We live in that world these days. He's not actually going to read them. They do come to me. I do reply. I love getting your messages. And then towards the end of last week, I got the most amazing message that when I played it, I was in tears. It really, really blew my heart wide open. And I went to play it to my wife. She also cried as well. This is a message from an amazing man called Stuart Richardson. And now Stuart wants me to play his message because he hopes that some people might be listening and actually might be inspired by Stuart's incredible story. Stuart has a stutter. Have a listen to this. He's got a beautiful, powerful voice that he's fallen back in love with. This is Stuart.
4: Stuart Richardson speaking. Hi, Christian. I just wanted to send a quick note to say thank you for your Unscript book. I'm actually playing it through for the second time. One of the biggest lessons I took from the book, a meaningful connection happens when we're brave enough to share ourselves with others. Living with a stutter has made communication challenging throughout my life. But this book encouraged me to step outside my comfort zone and keep growing. As someone who stutters, I spent a lot of time navigating those challenges. And I recently attended a Maguire course in Melbourne to work on my speech and take back control. As I read Christian's story, I realise how important it is to share ourselves with others rather than hide behind our fears and insecurities. I wanted to mention that due to my fear of stuttering, there is simply no way I would even have attempted to reach out to you like this prior to listening to your book and attending the course. Your message about vulnerability really hits home. Thank you for putting your story and the WAYS framework out into the world. It's made a massive positive impact on me. Thank you again, Stuart Richardson.
0: If that doesn't melt your heart this morning, I don't know what will. So Stuart really wanted me to play his message. And hopefully it's one of hope. And I tell you what, we're all in awe of his courage. So get this, Stuart and I have been swapping quite a few messages. I feel like I've made a friend here. And on Friday, he sent me a message to say that his Friday night, he was going to a Toastmasters meeting.
1: Oh, wow.
0: Toastmasters is a competition in public speaking. Isn't this incredible what's happened? How he's falling back in love with his own voice and overcoming his fears. It's incredible.
3: It's huge.
0: And if there are people that listen to this, and maybe you do suffer with a stutter, the Maguire Foundation, the Maguire Programme, I saw the documentary a couple of years ago about this on SBS. It's people who have struggled with stutters training and helping other people overcome their fears, and they can really make huge differences. If you want to find out more, and obviously Stuart there was just saying how it totally changed his life, so much so that he's now, you know, getting into Toastmasters. He's unstoppable now. He'll have a Netflix special within the year. You can find out more at themaguireprogram.com. Now, over the weekend, Stuart's obviously had to think about everything that's waking up for him right now. And he sent me a message and he said, Christian, I really feel inspired right now. Can you think of a challenge that would really encourage me to go even further?
3: Wow.
0: And so I've really had a good think about this to honour what Stuart wants, his invitation. And I have got an idea, and it involves not just Stuart, but some of you as well. I'll tell you what it is next.
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5: For the Valley and Low Eastern District today, mostly cloudy 24. Tomorrow, late shower 24. And Saturday, mostly sunny 27. Overnight for Sunraysia, a low of 7.
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0: Good afternoon to you, Amanda.
1: Hello, I'm well. How are you going?
0: I just want to brook something with you before the show starts.
1: I'm ready.
0: I heard you say the phrase "no wakaramas" before. You were in a chat with some sales executive, and you went "no wakaramas."
1: Have I offended you?
0: You're not the sort of person. I don't think I've ever heard you say "no wakas." To hear you say "no wakaramas,"
1: I think I've said it.
0: I met you in August of 1999. Mm-hmm. I've never heard you say the "no wakaramas."
1: Yeah. Careful.
0: So what's happened?
1: I don't know. I wasn't aware that I didn't say it.
0: I'll just
1: it.
0: Say this as well while we're getting this stuff okay. to the head.
1: Okay, obviously you're upset.
0: You signed off on a text with a thumbs up emoji.
1: Yeah.
0: Which is something you have never done either.
1: What would I normally do?
0: You usually don't do a thumbs up. What's going on?
1: Thumbs up to me says, yes, I've received this and I've seen it.
0: Yep.
1: Isn't that a good thing to
0: I just
1: receive?
0: Feel for you
1: would
0: it's
1: you
0: a
1: rather
0: little bit,
1: I didn't.
0: I like when you do crazy faced
1: yes,
0: emoji.
1: But if you say, oh, my mum's not well. I'm not going to do crazy face emoji. I'm going to go, you know, I'm sorry to hear that. Or I'll just go, yes, I've received your message.
0: The crazy faced emoji actually looks like your face.
1: What about the melty face emoji? I use that one a lot.
0: You use that a bit lately.
1: A friend and I used to text each other because we used to make a joke of having a bad day saying, I'm going to give the asteroid my coordinates,
0: mm-hmm.
1: meaning just come and,
0: yeah,
1: end
0: come
1: it
0: and
1: now.
0: Get me.
1: And then after a while, that just the shorthand became you just send an emoji of an asteroid to them and they know you're having a bad day.
0: Right, okay. I'm just, nothing's happened?
1: No.
0: It just seems a little dismissive, that's all.
1: The thumbs up is dismissive. I'm going to give you a thumbs down from now on. See how you feel about that one.
0: What are you, the gladiator?
1: Yeah, maybe. Off with his head.
0: These are just the little things because that's how a friendship falls apart.
1: Doesn't it, Justin? You know, suddenly you're live streaming a public
0: Well, you look
1: squad.
0: At this many radio duos that one minute they're there and then poof, they're gone.
1: And it all came
0: and
1: apart
0: the
1: because of the thumbs up emoji.
0: That could have happened. That could have happened. So everything's okay?
1: Everything's all
0: everything's
1: right,
0: Brendan. Everything's
1: tickety-boo. Don't read too much into my crazy use of emojis.
0: Yeah. Just do the crazy face one because it looks like your face.
1: Or the big poop.
0: We have an
1: like your face.
0: We. See, I like when you just use the chat.
1: All right.
0: And not the emoji.
1: Use the words.
0: We have an action-packed show today. Emma Gillespie is going to be joining us. What's been happening with Selena Gomez?
1: No, Selma Blair.
0: Selma Blair.
1: She's had an incident on an aeroplane. There were no snakes involved, but what has happened? She'll give us the lowdown.
0: Or bed bugs, we hope. Also, Instagram makes its return. TikTok Tucker, today you've got a wonderful treat for us.
1: Well, some conditions apply.
0: Two thumbs up.
1: Two thumbs up and an emoji face from here to breakfast.
0: And we can't do anything till we do the Fast Five. It's Jonesy and Amanda driving you home for Jam Nation.
2: 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Feeling good.

0: Hello, it's Jonesy and Amanda driving you home. We've just been talking about emojis. Amanda has changed her style and is now sending the thumbs up emoji.
1: I'm a busy woman. I don't have time to go, how interesting, Brendan. Thank you for communicating your thoughts. I don't have time to do that when you've said, I've been in the bilge pump of the boat. That's pretty much what you send me.
0: In the bilge pump. In the bilge.
1: Yeah, that's pretty much to the bilge what pump. And then sometimes you'll send me videos of the bilge.
0: Mm.
1: Ask me if I watch them. Of course I watch them.
0: Surely you watch them.
1: Of course I watch them.
0: Because nothing's better than a dry bilge.
1: Thumbs up.
0: So I actually type out thumbs up. Mm. Let's get into the fast five.
2: How fast can this thing go?
3: Faster than the speed of light.
4: Jonesy and Amanda.
3: Fast five.
0: Five questions. Can you go all the way and answer all five questions correctly? If you do that, you might get one of Amanda's world famous thumbs ups.
1: You will get $300 to spend at Mr. Rose's.
0: Yay. Scotty's in Thomastown. What is your favourite emoji, Scotty, just apropos of this?
5: The one with the winky and the tongue out one.
0: Ah, the crazy one.
1: The
0: sexy one. Is
1: it the sexy or the crazy one?
5: I think it's correct. Well, maybe a bit of both.
0: Yeah, it's got the tongue out.
1: Because the new one, rather than just saying, ha ha, I'm laughing,
0: yeah,
1: it's the skull. Is that right, Ryan?
0: What's the skull?
1: The skeleton. I'm dead because I've just laughed so much.
0: Okay. Amanda does a very good crazy. Do the crazy, man.
1: That's my crazy. And now, Brendan, you do a skull.
0: I'll do the...
1: You do a poo face. Scotty, here we go. Here's question number one. We're pulling faces on radio.
0: I just threw my tongue out.
1: Question one. Graham Chapman, Terry Gilliam, Terry Jones and Michael Palin were all members of which famous sketch group?
5: Monty Python.
1: Yes.
0: I was quoting from Monty Python. Don't complain. What's on the box?
6: Television. I'll turn the box on.
1: Which TV show has this theme, Scotty?
0: Boy, that's tricky.
5: Can we go again?
1: Yep, here it is.
5: Thank you.
0: Oh, yeah. Scotty?
5: Is it The Punisher?
0: The Punisher?
1: No. Was it? Can I give a clue just about the series?
0: Let's go to Claudia of Werribee. Claudia might know.
1: Hello, Claudia.
7: Hi, how are you going?
1: Claudia. Do you want a clue or do you know what the TV show is?
7: No, I don't.
0: You don't?
1: I'll give you a clue. It sounds like you're putting the washing away.
0: Claudia,
1: it was created by Guy Ritchie, this series. Do you want to hear the audio again?
7: Sure.
0: Is there a dead horse emoji of someone flogging it? Claudia.
7: Oh, my God. No idea.
1: That's a tough one. That's a hard one.
0: Although we have got now the dead horse flogged emoji. For Claudia.
1: Well, look, what is the TV show? Yeah. This has been a very strange start to our show.
0: I like it. It's Jonesy and Amanda driving you home for Jam Nation.
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0: Hello there. It's Jonesy and Amanda driving you home this Wednesday afternoon, the 14th of October.
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5: I'll turn the box on.
4: Which TV show has this theme? Created by Guy Ritchie.
0: Trent is in Bankstown.
4: Hello, Trent. Do you know what the show is?
6: Hey, how you doing? Yeah, I do. I'm pretty sure from my TV experience.
0: Yes, Trent.
4: Stalling, are you, Trent?
6: Hang on, go. The gentleman.
4: The gentleman.
0: Trent.
4: The series. Your Googling has paid off, and congratulations.
0: Are you getting help, Trent?
6: No.
4: Plead the fifth.
0: No, really, are you getting help?
4: Plead the fifth.
0: There's a tiny low-powered pirate radio station in New Jersey, over there in New York, that broadcasts a continuous loop of which song is it? A, One More Time by Daft Punk.
7: One more time, the feeling's free. We're gonna
0: B, I'll Make Love to You by Boyz II Men. B, I'll Make Love to You by Boyz II Men.

0: Which one's that?
1: That's us. Oh. He is coming up in 25 minutes from now. And we're happy for it. What was Quentin Tarantino's first movie, Trent?
2: Quentin Tarantino's. I love his movies. Yes. I'm pretty sure was it Reservoir Dogs.
0: Yes, it was. That was his first one.
1: Trent, are you just doing this?
2: No. I'm a movie buff.
0: Yeah. Okay. He's answering questions with long pauses in between.
1: It's interesting. Did you know that he's got this? This is his ninth. Well, he's up to his ninth film. Once Upon a Time in Hollywood was his ninth film. Mm. He said he's got a self-imposed rule that he's only going to do 10 movies. So he's got one more movie to go.
0: He could have let Magic 8 Ball go. What was that one?
1: Hateful Eight. Oh. Hateful Eight.
0: There's nothing magical about it. I didn't like that film.
1: Did you like Once Upon a Time in Hollywood?
0: I haven't seen that. We interviewed him and I didn't want to like him because I don't like his films.
1: He was very likable.
0: And he was so likable.
1: I hope he does like a buddy cop franchise with Martin Lawrence.
0: A musical.
1: As his last movie. I think I'd like to
0: Question number five here.
1: Here we go, Trent.
0: Which Australian was given a player of the match honours in the Test Series opener against South Africa? Quickly.
1: Trent.
0: Oh, we can hear you spelling.
1: Trent. Oh, Trent. Chantel is in Camden.
0: Hi, Chantel. How are you?
3: Good, thank you.
0: So, which Australian was given Player of the Match honours in the Test Series opener against South Africa?
3: Matt Renshaw.
1: You know it.
3: I'm a cricket nut.
1: Well, he's done very well, hasn't he?
0: The first day of play, I thought, this is horrendous. And then we kind of pulled it out, didn't we?
1: What did we win the match by, 214?
0: Oh, what a guess, Brendan. You and Trent have been Googling together.
1: Chantel, you would have already known that, wouldn't you?
3: I did, yes.
1: Good work, you. Congratulations, you won the jam pack. It's all coming away. $300 to spend at Mr. Rose's. Some moments call for gifts. Some call for extraordinary gifts from Mr. Rose's. Naturally extraordinary. Visit Mr. Rose's. Is that
3: Sounds
1: it?
3: Sounds awesome. Thank you so much. I'm so excited.
0: Good Chantel. On you, Chantel.
1: Well done, you.
0: All right, well, coming up next, what does an egg and an orange have in common? Nothing. That's why they're in our TikTok tucker.
1: It's Jonesy and Amanda driving you home for Jam Nation.
4: These are certified one

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0: 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It's time for TikTok Tucker.
1: You hungry?
2: TikTok. I enjoy cooking bacon and stop working with while you're making slap.
1: What are you?
3: What are you?
2: We're gonna make you go, yeah.
0: JonesyandAmanda.com.au.
4: Last week's was a bit of a, it was pretty manky. There was a variety of flavours put together. We dipped banana into ranch dressing. That was awful. We had Oreo biscuits or chocolate chip biscuits that went into like marinara sauce. Awful. I think we dipped a chocolate chip biscuit into orange juice, and that wasn't bad. Oranges feature in today's one. This is from a 1970s cookbook that has refeatured, that I've seen featured on TikTok recently. It's called Eggs à la Orange.
0: Yeah.
4: It's posh, isn't it?
0: Yeah.
4: So what we do is we cut an orange in half, we put bits and pieces in it, and then we put that in the oven. So let's, first of all, we're going to cut, you watch me, Brendan. I'm left-handed. Oh. You love watching me cut.
0: Oh.
4: Okay, I'm cutting an orange in half.
0: That's just...
4: And now I'm going to have to do this scoop out. You describe what I'm doing because I'm concentrating.
0: It's like the chef from The Muppets. It's like someone else's. Let me do this. If I did this.
4: Oh, no, no, no. You're not holding
0: booty, booty, booty, booty, booty, booty, booty.
4: Okay. So there's one. You scoop that out.
0: I'll scoop it. Well, do you want me to cut while you scoop?
4: No, I'm happy to cut. Happy to cut one.
0: Right,
4: okay. And I'm just, that squirted
0: I'm
4: me
0: just
4: right.
0: Got citrus right in the eye.
4: That got me too. A citrus right in the eye.
0: That's a workplace injury right there.
4: Okay. So
0: what was the obsession with putting food with orange in the 70s? What
4: well,
0: was
4: I
0: it
4: think
0: like
4: also,
0: chicken
4: and
0: orange?
4: Yeah, duck l'orange. Kurt l'orange.
0: I don't like hot orange.
4: So we've taken out the insides.
0: It's
4: not easy,
0: it's
4: is
0: very
4: it?
0: Hard.
4: We're trying to take out the just get my hands in there. We're taking out the inner workings of the orange.
0: The pulp.
4: Okay, just spit in my face. Okay, just let me do it.
0: They are very juicy oranges. Are they in season?
4: Okay. I'm not, if you're asking.
0: Are you in season?
4: So what happens now? We have four orange casings that have been cut in half. It said in the recipe to cut it across the equator. I haven't got time to go there. Anyway, so now we place some cooked bacon into each of these.
0: Right, into your empty orange cups.
4: That's what I'm doing. What are you doing? You don't need the pulp.
0: Oh, you don't use the
4: pulp? No, we don't.
0: That's a little wasteful.
4: I don't think. Read the recipe to
0: me. Should we mail it off to some little Biafran children?
4: Oh. Okay. So we cut an orange in half across the equator, speaking of which, with a grapefruit knife, as if, we remove the fruit, place some cooked bacon in each of those.
0: Yep.
4: We drop a raw egg.
0: Oh. Okay.
4: Into each one.
0: Yep.
4: You ready? One.
0: One egg.
4: That's a double yolker.
0: It is too.
4: I've never had a double yolker.
0: What are the chances?
4: Another double yolker. Let's keep going. Ready?
0: You get three double yolkers.
4: That's another double yolker.
0: What's going on?
4: We're going to get a lot of cholesterol.
0: And are you getting all these double yolkers? That can't be.
4: Oh, and that's a single.
0: Okay.
4: So
0: disappointing.
4: Cleaning
0: up as we go.
4: So we've done that. We've dropped a raw egg. We sprinkle with salt and pepper.
0: Yep.
4: That's the salt. You can hear. That was close.
0: You made a meal of that.
4: And hopefully. And now pepper.
0: Yep.
4: And then sprinkles it and a dash of butter.
0: Yep.
4: I put a dash. I'm just going to use my hands now.
0: That's a lot of butter.
4: Well, that's a dash. That's a dash. Wouldn't you say that's a dash?
0: Yep.
4: And then we put in a tiny, what does it say? A tablespoon of milk to prevent the yolk from drying out.
0: Okay. From shriveling. You don't want shriveled yolk.
4: Is that about a tablespoon?
0: Yeah.
4: Except I didn't get it on the egg.
0: Very good. This is broadcasting on Instagram Live, by the way.
4: JonesyandAmanda.com.au. And then what I do now. That's it. Add a tablespoon. Place the eggs in their orange cups in the oven.
0: Yep.
4: So I've got my little oven here. Hang on.
0: You need a way to prop those up.
4: There we go. Look at that.
0: Right, yeah. Quick sticks.
4: Oh, no. Look. Look at that.
0: Oh, no. You are a disgrace.
4: The albumin's gone everywhere.
0: Can you put
4: that in there? Put them in there.
0: Hang on.
4: Put them in the oven.
0: You've got a situation.
4: Shove them in there, and they cook in there for about 15 minutes.
0: Get the albumin.
4: Is it upsetting you?
0: It's too congealy.
4: Put them in the oven, and then in 15 minutes we will enjoy them.
0: Okay.
4: Okay, then put them in and turn that on.
0: Start.
4: And off it goes. And in 15 minutes or so, we will eat them and enjoy them.
0: That's 44 minutes.
4: Okay, we'll deal with that.
0: We'll do this off air.
4: Okay, yeah, funny though.
1: Emma Gillespie, in the meantime, is joining us next with the download.
0: It's Jonesy and Amanda driving you home for Jam Nation.
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0: But it's Jonesy and Amanda driving you home this Wednesday afternoon. She is the features editor at the Daily Oz. We can see her features via the Zoom chat. And congratulations on your wedding. It was team success.
1: It was success. He did not leave me at the altar. He said, I do. He signed the document and now he is legally stuck with me.
0: There
2: it
0: is.
2: Your photos looked spectacular.
0: You look wonderful.
2: Did you have the time of your life?
1: I did. It's a very overwhelming experience in lots of beautiful ways, but very stressful, but stunning, amazing. Had the best time ever. Hope to never do it again.
0: Don't do it again.
2: Nice.
0: I don't know why people get married twice. There's no point. Absolutely no point.
2: Well, let's talk about, I don't know if you've had a honeymoon and if you've been on an aeroplane, but I hope you weren't on an aeroplane with Selma Blair.
1: No, I certainly wasn't on the Jetstar flight back from Fiji, but Selma Blair has caused quite a stir. Most of us know her from movies like Cruel Intentions, Legally Blonde. She's become really this massive advocate and voice, a very, very visible figure in the disability advocacy scene after her multiple sclerosis diagnosis. She was diagnosed with MS in 2018. She's often seen on red carpets looking very fierce with gorgeous canes. She's not shied away from talking about disability. But this week, she's in the headlines for a very different reason. She's facing assault charges after this incident on a flight from LA to New York. Now, she has pleaded not guilty. Her team says this was a medical emergency, but here's how it all unfolded. So Sunday, US time, which was Monday for us, Blair, this 54-year-old, she was on a Delta flight from LA to New York. And during the flight, she allegedly became physically aggressive towards two cabin crew, two flight attendants. Now, they were reportedly hurt. There are reports that Selma tried to open the plane's doors mid-air. And the pilot radioed ahead to ground control saying that, you know, could they organize some medical staff and some police to meet them when the plane landed? And that is when we heard from the pilot's audio that Selma had apparently hit her head on a wall at the front of the cabin. He said she'd need to be checked out, that there were bite marks and a bloodied nose affecting the cabin crew.
2: Oh.
1: And she was restrained for the rest of the flight.
0: Wow.
1: So all of that unfolded even before the plane landed, got to JFK Airport in New York Monday night local time. Blair was restrained, taken to hospital, and according to police documents, after she was taken off the plane, she then kicked and repeatedly assaulted a nurse and a police officer. So she's been charged over two kind of separate offences in two different jurisdictions. She's charged over what allegedly happened on the plane. Now, because that was a US flight in US airspace, that's a federal case. So the FBI are in charge of that one. But then the alleged assaults against the frontline workers in New York are one for the New York courts. So she's in a lot of hot water here. Ooh. She did appear in a Queens court on Monday night. She appeared very, very emotional. She pleaded not guilty. And that's when we heard her lawyers say that there was this alleged misuse of her MS medication. He said she'd been working long hours, that she was exhausted, that she'd fallen and hit her head. And so together with the altitude, in the lawyer's words, that she was confused, disoriented, and didn't mean to hurt anyone and is extremely remorseful.
0: Mm. Well, at least she's got an excuse, unlike the Gallagher brothers. They're just the Gallagher brothers.
2: Yes.
0: That's
1: rock and roll, baby.
2: Someone looks sideways at them and
0: off they go.
2: That's
0: just their excuse. Em, thank you.
1: Thank you.
3: Okay, your download is complete.
0: It's Jonesy and Amanda driving you home for Jam Nation.

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1: There's so many great movies released each week. 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
2: 1989. I had my HQ. In excess were everywhere. The Hawks won the grand final by one goal, and Hog's Breath Cafe were born. 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
6: For the Valley and Low Eastern District today, mostly cloudy 24. Tomorrow, late shower 24. And Saturday, mostly sunny 27. Overnight for Sunraysia, a low of 7.
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0: Good afternoon to you, and we're coming live to you from TikTok Tucker Central.
1: That's right. I am cooking eggs a la orange. We have, we've got a few more minutes. They were double yolkers, these eggs. We've emptied out the insides of half oranges. We took the pulp out, put some bacon, egg was cracked in, a bit of butter and a little bit of milk. But most of the eggs were double yolkers, so they're taking a bit longer to cook. I think we need to get.
0: I don't see why that would be the case.
1: Well, if it was one egg in that space, it'd have more space to cook.
0: But the yolk is denser than the ambulin.
1: Albumin, and don't you mention dense. Pot calling kettle black. So anyway, I think they need to. Let's play some songs. When we come back, we will eat this. We will eat it.
0: Also, the inordinate amount of time men spend in the bathroom.
1: It's not funny. It's a big deal, and women are outraged for a number of reasons.
0: It's all coming up. It's Jonesy and Amanda driving you home for Jam Nation.
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0: Josie and Amanda driving you home. TikTok Tucker.
1: You hungry?
2: TikTok. I enjoy cooking bacon and stop working with flour.
3: You're making slack.
4: What are you?
5: An idiot sandwich.
6: Gonna make you go yuck.
0: It's about to go off.
7: Have a listen. Here it goes. The quietest alarm ever. That is the sound of our little oven here telling us that our eggs a la range are cooked to perfection. Let's turn that thing off. All right, so what we've got, that we had a couple of oranges. We scooped out the inside pulp and we put some cooked bacon in the bottom. Let me open the door.
0: Yeah.
7: Put some cooked bacon in the bottom.
0: I don't want you to beat that air oven to death like you beat the air fryer.
7: Okay. 30. That was that. Listen to me, will you? I'm telling you our recipe.
0: Yes.
7: We've scooped out the half of the oranges. So we've just got orange casing. We put some bacon in. We cracked an egg. A lot of them were double yolkers. That's why they take a little bit of time to cook.
0: Mm-hmm.
7: We put a tiny bit of butter, a little bit of milk on top, salt and pepper. Now it's time to eat our eggs a la orange.
0: Amanda is reaching into the oven and pulling out the eggs. Is that hot?
7: They smell quite nice, actually.
0: Yeah.
7: I'll be intrigued to see if they taste orange-ish. Okay, Ryan, here's yours.
8: Yeah.
7: You get a double yolker.
8: Right.
7: It's like Oprah. You get a double yolker. Oh, that's hot. You get that one, Brendan. Are you happy with that?
8: It looks a little bit heavy.
7: Well, do you want one that's a little bit more cooked?
8: No, that's all right.
7: Okay. And, I'm going to, look at that one's all spilling out the side. I'm going to take this one. Now, when I say three, I don't know how hot it's going to be.
8: Oh.
7: Dig in and make sure you get a little bit of the side casing as well.
8: Oh, it's very hard.
7: One, two, three.
8: I think.
7: Go.
8: Did you munch it? Yeah.
7: Hot. Yum. I like it.
8: I like it.
7: Ryan likes it.
8: I don't think I like hot citrus.
7: Okay. Stop saying citrus. It's as if you're having some eggs for breakfast with a glass of orange juice. I think that is delicious. That's from a cookbook from the 70s.
8: I think. I have a bit.
7: I like it.
8: Or am I just in the afternoon slump?
7: That is very nice.
8: Oh, I don't know.
7: We will put this, yum. I'm going to eat some more bacon. We're going to put this very detailed recipe on our socials.
8: Yep.
7: Try it. Eggs a la orange from the 1970s. I like it.
8: One thumbs up from Jonesy.
7: Two thumbs up from me. How about you, Ryan?
6: TikTok, make and slap, gonna make you go yuck.
7: Coming up next.
0: Yes.
7: Men spend an inordinate amount of time on the loo and women are getting fed up. We're going to talk about it next.
0: It's Jonesy and Amanda driving you home for Jam Nation.
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0: Hi there, it's Jonesy and Amanda driving you home across Australia this Wednesday, the 14th of October. Good afternoon to you.
1: I read something very interesting recently, and this is by a divorce coach. She wrote this on her Substack.
0: A divorce coach?
1: Yeah, people who probably, I assume this is maybe a lawyer or a therapist who helps people through divorce. And what she has said, this is the headline, "Are men weaponizing pooing to avoid household responsibilities?" So don't pull a face. Let me explain what she's saying.
0: Right, yeah.
1: This is the thing. She's saying, are men aware that what they do is, what she say, a lot of men come home from work.
0: Mm-hmm.
1: They have to go to the loo, or it happens in the morning. They go to the loo and they can be in for half an hour at a time. And what are they doing? They're scrolling through their phones. They're zoning out. They're having quiet time. In the meantime, their partners don't have that option and are picking up the slack. And you're not the man. Women are saying, what are men doing? They're saying, I know he has to go. That part is true.
0: Mm-hmm.
1: What becomes revealing is everything that gets attached to that. He's there on the phone. The door is locked. He gets an extra 20 minutes. The assumption that someone else will handle whatever happens in that meantime. Mums can't necessarily walk through a bathroom door and become a private citizen. Kids will always walk in on you in the loo. Mum, someone's always wanting you. At those busy times at the end of the day and early in the morning, men get this extended driveway time, I guess it is.
0: Come on.
1: Do you not agree?
0: No, I think that's just one too many podcasts of people talking about this stuff. That doesn't happen at all. I remember my dad, when he used to go to the dunny, everyone would be after him, where's dad gone? And he'd go, oh, for God's sake, give me 5 minutes. I've just got to go to the dunny. You know, that's what happened in the 70s.
1: I think
0: the women like this, they start this thing. It's not the case. Men probably do spend a bit longer on the toilet, but it's because that's the way we're wired. But
1: it's not because
0: we're trying to get out of some duty.
1: It's not because you're wired. Why does it take you longer to do a number two than anybody else? It doesn't. What takes longer is that you're given that time. This is what these people are saying.
0: Yeah.
1: Just sit on your phone. Dad's in the loo. Leave him alone. And women are going, it's half an hour
0: at night.
1: Sounds
0: like a Mamma Mia chat to me that sort of they're looking for some outrage that
1: doesn't
0: exist.
1: No, I think it's true. I asked the girls in the office here.
0: Yeah.
1: Who've all got little kids.
0: Well, they worship at the teat of Mamma Mia. They're all the same.
1: Do you not think this is real?
0: No. It's good chat, though.
1: I think it's real. I think it's real.
0: I tell you this. I remember many years ago I used to work, back when I worked for a living, in an aluminium smelter, making aluminium bases and casts and things like that. And there was a dude, he'd always go, and we call him S-Break, because he'd always go for about 20, 30 minutes to get out of work.
1: Yeah.
0: And he'd go in there for a smoke.
1: Yes.
0: One day he fell asleep and set himself on fire in the toilet.
1: Oh, that's a Mamma Mia story from the oldest time.
0: I can see Mia lapping that up.
1: I think this stuff is real. I'd like to, all right, well, let's
0: put it. I'm happy for it.
1: Let's ask, is this real?
0: Well, what do you want to do? What is this?
1: Well, I was going to do something about what happened while he was in the loo. Hey, the house burnt down and he missed it because he's on the toilet. But maybe it also should be, is this happening? Because I think it is.
0: Oh, I like that. What did he miss while he was on the loo?
1: Well, to do that, Brendan, you have to acknowledge that men spend time in the toilet.
0: I agree unequivocally, men spend time on the toilet, but it's for no nefarious reason other than that's what we do.
1: Other than time out. It's not for dropping
0: a
1: number
0: two. It's not time out.
1: It's for time out.
0: Well, Dad went into the toilet for 16 years and now he's a deadbeat dad.
1: Yeah, and reads the newspaper.
0: Oh, I remember those days.
1: Yes, exactly. This is those days.
0: Now he's a deadbeat dad.
1: Yeah, and reads the newspaper.
0: Oh, I remember those days.
1: Yes, exactly. This is those days, except it's a phone.
0: You go.

0: Would you agree that we agree?
1: No, I don't agree that we agree, but I agree that men do this.
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0: Hello there, it's Jonesy and Amanda driving you home. The tribal drum is beating. He was in the loo the whole time.
1: Amen. Are men weaponizing number two?
0: You know, as soon as I explain myself, say weaponizing. That's not the case.
1: Well, this is a you're not maybe the person, maybe not. But how about this? This is a woman who is a divorce coach, and she has said that she's hearing from many, many women that she thinks men are using the bathroom to bail out of life. Now, when I say life, I am overstating that. But for half an hour in the morning, maybe half an hour in an evening, they come home, they sit in the loo. No one can disturb them. They scroll on their phones. They have their alone time, which is great, except the other partner is feeding the kids, is giving them a bath, is putting them to bed.
0: Yeah, right.
1: Why don't you believe this?
0: I just don't believe it. I just believe, like, you know, I think there's a degree of hysterics that go with this. I don't think men are that nefarious.
1: No, it's not nefarious. I don't know. It may not even be conscious that they're doing it, but they allow themselves the space to do it.
0: Well, I will agree with you.
1: And going to the toilet means no one can touch them.
0: Men certainly spend a lot longer on the Brasco than the ladies do.
1: Yes. All right. Well, let's see.
0: Jenny has joined us.
1: If people have a story. Hello, Jenny.
2: Hi, Jonesy and Amanda. I definitely agree that my husband weaponizes his toilet time.
0: Does he?
2: 40 minutes at a time, every time. And he's got a very specific thing he does now. Whenever we come home from grocery shopping, he says, oh, I've got to do a shop. I'll say shoot for the show.
1: Sure.
2: But I've got to do a shop shoot. And he gets out of putting all the groceries away because he sits there for another 40 minutes and it's every time guaranteed.
0: Right.
1: Wow, because the ice cream will melt if you leave it for him to unpack.
0: But he's actually even calling it that.
1: Wow. It's exactly what we're talking about.
0: But Jenny, I think if you said to him, I said, well, can you put the shopping away first? Do you ever say that?
2: I have. Yeah. I've even tried leaving it there, but like Amanda said, the cold stuff will go off because he'll just sit there forever in trouble.
0: My youngest
1: son.
0: That's
1: how you can use it as an excuse. I have to go to the toilet.
0: He does that whenever I say, we've got to move this couch.
1: Yeah, he's weaponized it.
0: I go, no, you're doing the couch first. This will make you crack along.
1: Yeah, he's weaponized it.
0: Thanks, Jenny. Would you stop saying weaponized?
1: This is what this is what we're talking about.
0: From Jenny to Josie.
1: Hello, Josie. Does your partner do this?
3: Not the groceries, but he seems to disappear straight after meals. So when I have to, you know, clean the benches, wash the dishes, dry the dishes, put the dishes away, he's still not back. So he says he's very regular. Sorry.
0: And I think that's what we get. What are you to the nub of it? What men are basic creatures.
1: We have the same body that you do.
0: Yeah, of course you do. Of course you do. But you say things.
1: Imagine if women cooked dinner and said, that's it, I'm off for my post dinner number two.
0: But you do podcasts and talk about weaponizing and stuff like that. Men don't do that.
1: No, but when the word weaponizing makes it sound deliberate, they're not even aware of what they're missing out on. And the women are the ones, and this is what I'm reading, the women are the ones who are having to do the dishes, get the kids washed, all that kind of stuff.
0: I do the dishes. I do all the stuff. I used to cook. You know, when we did the breakfast radio show, I did all the cooking. Now my wife does the cooking
1: because
0: I get home at dinner time. And she's claiming it with my little grandson. He looks at Nanny like she's some sort of wizard.
1: Yeah, and you're on the loo. You missed the whole thing.
0: She's been cooking for the last 8 months.
1: Well, we're hearing that this does happen. It may not happen in your house, but this happens. Hello, Alicia. Hi, Alicia.
4: Hi, how are you?
1: Very well. Is this resonating with you?
4: Look, I can absolutely agree with you, and I'm sorry, Jonesy, but you're wrong, because I had a male housemate who I lived with, and he said out loud, just admitted out loud to me, he's a father of two little girls, married, and he said, I really hate the morning routine with my little girls, so every single time they get up and it's time for them to eat breakfast, brush their teeth, get dressed for school, he'd say, I need to go to the toilet, and he'd stay on the toilet until he could hear that his wife had got them ready for school, they'd been dressed, that everything was done, their bags are packed and ready to go, then he would magically be ready to reappear, and off they go.
1: Wow. See,
0: Well, that's evidence right there.
1: I can't imagine
0: someone would be so devious
1: with
0: that.
1: There's evidence right there.
0: Maybe my wife wouldn't let me get away with that.
1: Well, but when you say, I have to go to the toilet, that's why it's so easy for guys to do it. It's not like saying, I'm just going to sit on the couch and look at the ceiling for a while. When you have to go to the toilet, what a brilliant excuse.
0: Strange can of worms.
1: Haven't we just?
0: It's Jonesy and Amanda driving you home for Jam Nation.
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0: Hello there, it's Jonesy Demand across Australia, driving you home. The tribal drummer's beating. He was in the loo the whole time.
1: Interesting, isn't it, that that's always been the trope. Dad's in the loo, give it 20, give him his space, give him his time. But women are saying men, without maybe deliberately, I don't know, they're weaponising their poo time in spending hours in the loo, scrolling on their phones. And while they're doing that, they're getting out of doing things. We've heard stories about the meal's over, I've got to go to the toilet. Yeah. Spend half an hour while the table gets cleared. Shopping's home, it's out of the car. Oh, I've got to go to the toilet. Can't put it away.
2: This is all new to me because obviously I don't do this, but there was a time when I used to read a lot on the toilet. When I was a kid, I used to read a book on the toilet.
1: Not good for you.
2: No, well, with the advent of the mobile phone, I'd scroll through my phone. Then I read an article that it's not good for your whole system, your works.
1: No,
2: that's the irony,
1: right.
2: While I was on the toilet.
1: That's
2: Gem Y Rise generation, like I know my youngest son, whenever I ask him to do work, mate, we're going to move a fridge/bed/lounge. All of a sudden, he disappears.
1: Oh,
2: and then I just get my neighbour to help me.
1: Well,
2: so maybe it is happening.
1: My son's been so long on the loo. We're on holidays and he was in there. I could see people queuing up outside. So I had to text him saying, get off the loo. People need it. Ryan, what about you?
3: Well, look, I don't think I weaponise my poops, but I do tend to take quite a while because I get sucked into Instagram reels. In fact, at work here, we have motion-activated lights in the toilets. And they're obviously on a timer. So I was in there once for so long, the lights just went out.
1: Wow.
3: And I was just sitting there in the dark and I had to use like the torch on my phone to,
1: to find your way out.
2: That's why Ryan puts on November Rain. When you hear November Rain.
1: Or Evie part 1, 2 and 3.
2: Sam has joined us.
1: Hello, Sam. What do you make of all this?
4: I think it's very, very, very true, including the weaponizing part. I've got a family story for you. My dad used to be one of those guys who took the newspaper into the bathroom and spent a bit of time in there. But I overheard him talking to my husband, being the son-in-law, giving him a bit of a chat about it, having a bit of discussion, does he do something similar? And if he doesn't, he should, because it's a great way to get out of things, chores, other stuff. And then also to put it to tell the children, because we've got two boys who are now in their early 20s, so they learnt it as a... What do you call it? A hierarchical story?
1: A family tradition.
2: Hierarchical story. This is as good as weaponizing.
1: So this it is passing down the baton of spend a lot of time in the loo and you'll get out of stuff.
2: But
1: and this is the man, Brendan, who said you didn't think this existed.
2: Well, I didn't think it existed.
1: Oh, look, here we've got a man now. We've got Pete.
2: Hello, is with
1: Pete.
5: Oh, hi, guys. How you doing?
1: Very good. Well. Thanks, Pete. Is this true? Do you do this?
5: No, this is coming in from a brother. So when we were kids, like, you'd see him, he'd pick up his book, and then, like, you knew you sort of had to beat him to the loo because he was going to be in there for at least an hour. And it's funny that now I look back that during that hour, a lot of jobs used to come up. Like, I'd have to do the vacuuming or, as a kid, I never tweaked. But now it's just making so much more sense.
2: Yeah, Pete, maybe it's not all men. My brother comes around to my house and I've got like a bunch of great books, like a beautiful Harley Davidson embossed book, and he'll grab it. It's a hardcover. And he goes, I'm just off. And I go, not with that book, you're not.
1: Oh, it's not even absorbent.
2: Thank you, Peter. We'll wrap this up with one more man. Paul.
1: Hello, Paul. What do you think?
6: Hello there, all. Look, I think this falls into the category of men are from Mars, women are from Venus. We are very, although we have the same bodies, we have a very, very different brain. Men are lazy, so they will do anything they can to get out of doing anything they can. And if that's locking themselves away in the toilet for half an hour or more, well, they'll find a way to do that. I think that mums particularly need to be more selfish, find their way to avoid, get out of it, move on, get out of the way, and say, Dad, you've got it, see you later, I'm out of here. Go for a walk, do whatever you want to do.
1: Mm-hmm. So you it's interesting because when we look at this, if someone says, I have to go to the toilet, it's very hard to say, no, you don't. So what you're saying, Paul, is call the bluff and actually women leave the house.
6: Yes, make your own, go to the toilet, whatever that might be. Because if you don't do it, then men will, husbands, dads will let you be the one who is always called upon.
1: Interesting, isn't it? Maybe this is an eye-opener because
2: maybe
1: a lot of people thinking, hang on, that actually happens.
2: To other rooms in the house, like the laundry.
1: Oh, yes.
2: I'm just making jokes. They're just
1: well,
2: jokes.
1: Brendan, you don't. Well, do I'm not you now appreciate anything. That? This
2: I do appreciate. It. I obviously I'm not the guy that does that.
1: But you now appreciate that other men do. You've heard it. Just say yes.
2: Yeah, I've heard it. I've heard it. Yeah, I've heard it. I've seen it. I'm still asking questions. No, I know what you're saying. You know, my fellow man, I don't think are that devious is all I'm saying.
1: I don't even know if it's conscious a lot of the time.
2: Well, thank you for all your calls. Coming up, we've got Instagram on the way. I've got a good feeling about Instagram. $2,000. It's Jonesy and Amanda driving you home for Jam Nation.

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8: For the Valley and Low Eastern District today, mostly cloudy 24. Tomorrow, late shower 24. And Saturday, mostly sunny 27. Overnight for Sunraysia, a low of 7.
0: 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Feeling good.

0: Everything is fraught with controversy these days.
1: Well, Olivia Dean has just completed a fabulous tour of Australia. You know Olivia Dean.
0: Yeah, Olivia. Nice.
1: I know lots of people who went to see her. She was absolutely brilliant, apparently. But I did see someone bring into question some concert etiquette at an Olivia Dean show. Not about Olivia Dean.
0: No.
1: But I'd be interested to know what you think.
0: Well, you might say, well, we've got many ventures that we can take this to.
1: What do you mean?
0: Well, you know, your pub test could be a whip poll, could be can of worms. Actually, we did can of worms just last hour, pretty much, with the whole.
1: Could be a would you rather. Well, let's discuss it and we'll see which way we choose to go.
0: Well, what a cooler chat. Okay, we'll put our brains together.
1: That won't take long.
0: Instagram makes its return as well. It's Jonesy and Amanda driving you home for Jam Nation.
2: 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Feeling good.

0: Hello there. It's Jonesy and Amanda driving you home. Olivia Dean. How good is Olivia Dean?
1: I love Olivia Dean. Who doesn't love Olivia Dean? She's just completed a very successful tour of Australia. I did see this post, however, and it was a picture of the back of a person.
0: Mm-hmm.
1: And someone who's shorter than her is saying, concert etiquette is dead. I paid $200 to see Olivia Dean and this was my view. This person goes on to say, no hate to the person in front of me. They're only standing because everyone in the rows in front of them was standing. But it sucks that people have normalised standing in the seated areas. Most of the seating in most modern stadiums, most of it these days, I think, mm-hmm. is seated, isn't it?
0: Yeah.
1: What do you do?
0: I always feel that when you see some performers, they come along and they see everyone just sitting down.
1: And Australian audiences are notorious for sitting down. And often American performers go, what does it take to get you guys on
0: your feet?
1: Could
0: be worse. Could be Japanese. Japanese just sit there and they're dead quiet.
1: Are they?
0: Yeah.
1: Remember we went to see Rolling Stones and it was Glenn A. Baker didn't stand up. He's the only person in the whole theatre who didn't stand up. And I felt sorry for the people in front of him because they were conscious that they were blocking him. But who doesn't stand up when you're seeing the Rolling Stones?
0: But he was wearing that crazy Fez hat.
1: So people behind him couldn't see either. And the organ grinder and the monkey, the whole thing. But this started a widespread debate online. Fans in the seated section should remain seated,
0: mm-hmm.
1: is what a lot of people are saying. And others saying, you go to a concert, you should be allowed to guilt-free stand up.
0: It's a tough one. I'm always very mindful of my fellow concert
1: but
0: goers.
1: I know, but if it's your favourite band and your favourite songs come on.
0: Yeah.
1: And you want to stand up for the whole show, what do you do?
0: Have you ever had a situation like this?
1: When Melanie and I went to see Barry Manilow, who doesn't stand up and dance to Barry Manilow? Rolling Stones,
0: been,
1: Barry Manilow.
0: You would have been the youngest person in the crowd.
1: We were in the very back row of quite a small venue and we thought, we're going to stand up and scream
0: and
1: along all night.
0: How did the other 10 people go?
1: No need to be mean. But then a group of people in wheelchairs came behind us.
0: And that was
1: and
0: it.
1: And we swore.
0: Yep.
1: No disrespect to them, but we thought,
0: but
1: there goes our night.
0: Sat down.
1: Well, we said to them a couple of times, do you mind if we stand up?
0: Yep.
1: But we were conscious of it and we didn't stand up the whole night.
0: Did you say, we're just going to wait till he gets one of more of his Rocky tracks?
1: Oh, Brendan, stop it. You're the one who went to see Donnie and Marie.
0: Oh, come on.
1: You did.
0: 8 years
1: yeah,
0: of
1: well,
0: age.
1: Don't.
0: You, my parents
1: those in glass
0: me.
1: Houses should not throw stones.
0: I had a sleeping bag and rolled it out.
1: I wasn't
0: middle aged.
1: My parents took me to see Marcel Marceau. I wish I was making that up.
0: I was 8 years of age. I was wearing velour.
1: Oh, were they rocking out? Anyway, the point is, what do you want to do? Do you want to do
0: it? Well, it's not a pub test. I feel that we've done it. We've been to the pub a fair
1: right.
0: bit. It's not a can of worms because we did that.
1: Why don't we do
0: just before
1: pop?
0: About men weaponizing pooping.
1: Why don't we do? why don't we do a whip poll?
0: We need a quick fire, instant snapshot of what Australia thinks about any given subject.
1: Let's phrase it, standing up at concerts.
0: Booyah.
1: What do you make of it? Yes or no?
0: It's Jonesy and Amanda driving you home for Jam Nation.
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0: think on any given subject, the whip poll. And today we're talking about Olivia Dean. Olivia Dean, for those that don't know, is this artist.
1: We're not talking about her in particular, just that she's the catalyst for this conversation. Someone went to see her brilliant concert, loved it, but took a picture of the person's back who was standing in front of them and said, this is pretty much my view.
0: Yeah.
1: Because she said, this person said, when has it become normal for everyone to stand throughout an entire concert in the seated areas?
0: I was just reading this lady's got some sort of autoimmune problem where she has sore joints, she can't stand up.
1: That wasn't written on the post. No, that's a separate social.
0: But I always bear that in mind if I do go to a concert about standing up. I like to, whatever people are doing in front of me, if they're standing up, I'll always apologetically turn around to the people behind me and say, oh, look, everyone else is standing up.
1: See, it's awkward.
0: Are you guys
1: it's very awkward. But if it's a band, they want to see you standing up. They want to see you enjoy yourself.
0: Yep.
1: I mean, I know for a fact that when you were younger, you went to see these guys. You went to see Donnie and Marie in your Valui, you've said. I mean, you couldn't stay in your seat.
0: We were 8 years of age. It wasn't like we had a choice. It wasn't like I said, hey, Mum, take us to see Donnie and Marie.
1: I don't know what the truth of that
0: said
1: was,
0: to me. She
1: Brendan.
0: Said, you boys will like this. And I knew for a fact that we didn't like it.
1: I reckon you did. Anyway, this is what we're asking you today. Standing at a concert, whip poll, yes or no?
0: Dwayne, what do you think?
2: I think no. A friend of mine recently went to a concert, cost us $700 for front row seats, and the artist went and called everyone in the back row to come down the front. Couldn't see anything of the concert.
1: No!
0: I hate when they do that.
1: No.
0: When they go, you know, they become some sort of big...
1: And you've paid $700 for front row seats.
0: Hey, Elton, keep them up the back.
1: Oh, no. Thank you, Dwayne.
0: Louise has joined us.
1: Louise, yes or no, standing at concerts?
3: No, I'm against it for the most part.
1: Oh, your kids aren't happy either by the sound of that.
0: You've got a lot
1: Thank
0: going
1: you,
0: on
1: Louise.
0: There, Louise. Sandra has joined us.
1: Sandra, yes or no?
4: You should stay seated if you're in a seated area.
0: Yeah, you're very, very strict about it.
1: Yeah, but there's so many seated areas. Often these venues don't even have standing areas.
0: Mm-hmm.
1: You can't even stand in the aisle. Security doesn't let you do that.
0: Yeah. But what about good old do-gooder concert provider that says, oh, come on everyone down the front?
1: Yeah, well, that's a one-off.
0: Julie has joined us.
1: What do you think, standing up at concerts, yes or no?
5: Absolutely not.
1: Oh, okay. But people have very firm opinions.
0: Julie, you had something else to add to that.
5: I'm one of these people who has difficulty standing.
0: Okay.
5: So it's fair enough at the end. When they're doing their encores or that sort of thing, but not during the concert. Let people, if they've paid for a seat, let them sit and let them see.
1: All right. Thanks, Julie.
0: Julie be working on that fumey face.
1: Well, let's see what everyone else thinks.
0: Linda.
1: Hello, Linda. Standing at a concert, yes or no?
6: Yes. Stand up. If you want to sit down, stay at home and watch YouTube. Stand up and get into it.
0: Thanks, Linda. Good work.
1: Thank you.
0: Mel has joined us.
1: Hello, Mel. What do you think? Yes or no?
7: No. I pay to sit down. I expect to sit down and enjoy the view.
0: Right. I pay to see a diving act. I want to seize me a diving act.
1: All right. Thank you, Mel. And we'll wrap it up with Ben. Hello, Ben. Standing at a concert, yes or no?
8: Amanda and Jonesy, most definitely yes. Mm-hmm. And dance like no one's watching.
1: Yeah.
0: There you go. What have you seen lately, Ben?
8: Oh, gosh. Barnsley and Ice House. Was the last one I went to.
0: Oh, good-o.
1: Not Donnie and Marie?
0: Okay.
8: No, not Donnie and Marie. Yeah. Long time ago for that.
0: Yeah, but don't...
8: Not even I'm that old, don't you?
0: Ben, I was eight.
1: Oh, you danced.
0: When you're eight, you're just prisoners to your parents.
1: Oh, okay. Well, most people are saying stay seated. That's interesting.
0: Thank you for all your calls. In the meantime, Instagram is here. It's Jonesy and Amanda driving you home for Jam Nation.
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0: What you need now is 10 questions, 60 seconds on the clock. You can pass if you don't know an answer. We'll come back to that question if time permits. You have a question right, $1,000.
4: That's right. You can make it $2,000 by answering a bonus question, but it is double or nothing.
0: Melinda is with us. Hello, Melinda.
5: Hi, how are you?
0: Great. What's going on?
5: Oh, not too much. I'm excited to do the questionnaire.
4: All right.
0: Instagram. Melinda's got a name.
4: Oh, like, why we should change the name of it to the questionnaire.
0: To the questionnaire. Melinda, we want you to win this because it has been some time.
4: It's gone off for a while, so let's see if we can make it happen for you. As we said, there's 10 questions, 60 seconds. Say pass if you don't know because we might be able to come back, okay?
5: Yep, all good. Thank
4: Melinda,
5: you.
4: Here we go. Here's question number one. How many hours are there in 2 days?
5: 48.
4: Question two, what colour is a ruby?
5: Red.
4: Question three, which Asian language is also the name of a fruit?
5: Mandarin.
4: Question four, a plié is a term used in what dance style?
5: Ballet.
4: Question five, how many sides does a pentagon have?
5: Five.
4: Question six, what's the capital city of Singapore?
5: Pass.
4: Question seven, which sport is Lance Armstrong known for?
5: Pass.
4: Question eight, what make of car is a Land Cruiser?
5: Four drive.
0: More information.
4: What make of car?
5: Toyota?
4: Yes. Question nine, how many holes are on an average golf course?
5: One.
4: Oh.
0: Melinda.
4: You started to panic by then. There's 18.
0: There's 18. Oh, Melinda, you started off so well.
4: You really did.
0: Like when you got plié, I thought, wow, Melinda's going to do it.
4: The capital city of Singapore, it's not a trick question, but the answer is Singapore.
5: Oh. Yep.
4: And Lance Armstrong is known for cycling.
0: Mm.
5: Oh.
0: And according to the teachings of John Farnham, if you go to to Singapore, they'll cut your hair in Singapore.
4: Does Lance Armstrong know that?
0: Well, he's got a short cut.
4: Wow.
0: Well, Melinda.
4: Melinda, thank you for playing. You gave us some pleasure with golf course with one hole on it.
0: I'd like to play golf with Melinda.
4: Thank you. We'll play again tomorrow.
0: If you'd like to play, jonesyandamanda.com.au. It's Jonesy and Amanda driving you home for Jam Nation.
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0: Good afternoon. It's Jonesy D'Amato driving you home this Wednesday afternoon. My algorithm gives me great content. There's a lot of stuff and people complain about algorithms, but really it's about what you click on and what you enjoy.
1: Okay. What are you in trouble for?
0: Nothing. Sydney Sweeney on a jet ski. I don't know why that came up in my algorithm. Wow. Clearly China is listening to my phone. But I get a lot of Indiana Jones stuff and I love Indiana Jones stuff, like how Steven Spielberg melted all the Nazis' faces in Raiders of the Lost Ark. You remember the end there?
1: How'd he do it?
0: Gelatin, hairdryer, time-lapse camera. Mm. And it's all pretty good. And he used solid eyeballs so the eyeballs wouldn't melt as well.
1: Not real eyeballs.
0: No, solid, like, prosthetic eyeballs.
1: Right.
0: Or when the baddie, you remember Belloc swallows the fly? Do you remember he's standing there, Indy's there with a rocket launcher, and he's going to blow up the Ark. Mm. And Belloc says,
2: "Your persistence surprises even me."
0: Here we go. There's the fly.
3: "You're going to give mercenaries
0: there
3: a bad name."
0: She said, and I'll run it again for you. Ryan, rewind it.
1: Okay. Where is the fly?
0: Okay, go. There it is.
3: "You're going to give mercenaries
1: right.
3: a bad name."
1: It just goes into his mouth.
0: Yeah.
1: The
0: intimacy coach had a hell of a day. That fly. Later on said,
1: "How'd they do it for 8 takes in a row?"
0: What happened there? So there's that. But something that's come up recently is, how did Indy keep his hat on in all those scenes? And, you know,
1: but they've got stuff to put inside it, like felt.
0: Yeah, but he was riding horses, he's fighting Nazis, he's dodging propeller blades from planes and the like. It's recently come to light that Harrison Ford stapled his hat to his head with an old-fashioned craft stapler.
1: No.
0: This is a scene from the behind the scenes.
1: Oh, my gosh.
4: That should do it.
0: That should do it.
1: He's actually just, he's stapling his hat to his head.
0: Harrison Ford is one of those guys. In a recent interview, he said this.
5: Still have the,
4: see it?
5: Yeah. You do what you need to do.
0: You do what you
1: What's
0: need to
1: do. What's he pointing at? He's pointing
0: at the scars on his head. What? You don't get that these days.
1: No.
0: And also, when he had to do the lovemaking scenes, it was difficult as well because he had to pull the hat off. Spielberg had to break out the crowbar. Tell you, folks, it's harder than it looks.
6: Right, you two. That's
1: so
6: enough.
1: So method.
0: Think about that when you're watching your next movie. We will be back again tomorrow.
1: We will. If there's anything you'd like to hear again, your feels, please, yep. jonesyandamanda.com.au.
0: Perhaps you'd like to register for the Fast Five or Instagram.
1: You can
0: it's
1: do all that
0: there
1: too.
0: A world of entertainment awaits. Good day to you.
1: See ya.
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7: For the Valley and Low Eastern District today, mostly cloudy 24. Tomorrow, late shower 24 and Saturday, mostly sunny 27. Overnight for Sunraysia, a low of 7.
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2: Good morning, a partly cloudy day for the Mallee today. Mildura and Robinvale heading for 24, Oyen 23. The lower west and a cloudy day. There's a high chance of showers in the northeast. Most likely afternoon and evening chance for thunderstorm afternoon and early evening. Wentworth top of 24, Pooncarry 25 and Broken Hill 22. For the Riverland, cloud clearing 23. The three-day forecast for Sunraysia tomorrow, possible shower 25. On Saturday, partly cloudy 27. And Sunday, partly cloudy 29. Currently in Mildura 10.
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0: River, 1467, your feel-good station with John Farnham. Touch of Paradise on Breakfast with Dave Burrows. How are you doing for this Thursday morning? Hope you are going along well. Making news yesterday afternoon, police charging a 31-year-old American man following an incident Mildura West on the 9th of October. So last week, it's alleged the man failed to stop for police when officers attempted to intercept the vehicle, Mildura West, before the vehicle was later located abandoned in Moorabbin. Now, following information provided by the Victoria Police Air Wing, police located the man on a nearby houseboat. When police approached, it's alleged the man entered the Murray River and refused to repeated requests to come ashore. So police from Victoria and New South Wales, they worked together to safely bring the man from the water before he was arrested by paramedics and assessed by paramedics, I should say, and then taken into custody. Been charged with dangerous driving while pursued by police and remanded in custody. And he'll face court at a later date. If you're wondering what was happening last Friday, that's what that was all about. We will keep you updated here at River 1467. And news, sport and weather will be here before you know it, of course. On the way, ACDC is next, and we'll open up the community file for Choices Flooring as well.
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2: 1989. I had my HQ. In excess were everywhere. The Hawks won the grand final by one goal, and Hog's Breath Cafe were born. Right here in Australia, the haircuts had changed, but Hog's Breath Cafe's iconic 18-hour slow-cooked prime rib, curly fries and atmosphere

0: unlike anywhere else remain. 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An Aussie icon since 89, Hog's Breath Cafe.
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0: 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So participants are going to be learning CARES, a simple five-step approach to supporting someone experiencing mental health challenges. First of all, check for safety. 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So it's on Thursdays, happened last Thursday, happening again today and also the 22nd and the 29th. It's online via Zoom. 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

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It is Breakfast with Dave Burrows. Now, on the way through the morning, going to give you a chance to pick up a pass to the Patchawalik Music Festival. 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We are talking about walking in and out as many times as you like. 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And also on the way, we're going to check Fuel Watch very, very soon for the professionals. Mildura, your leaders in real estate. 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
1: Morning with your local news. I'm Andrew Johnston. A man's been arrested over an alleged incident in Mildura West last week. Police alleging a 31-year-old failed to stop for officers last Friday before the car was found dumped in Merbein. The man was found on a nearby houseboat, but police say he jumped into the Murray and refused to come out. He was safely brought to shore and has been charged with dangerous driving and remanded to face court down the track. Mildura MP Jay Benham is backing her party's pledge to bring down Victoria's surgery waitlist. The opposition announced a surgery sooner program if it's elected next month, saying it would give patients the chance to have surgery at a private hospital or day surgery for free. The local Nationals member says regional patients shouldn't be disadvantaged because they live further from Melbourne. The National Children's Commissioner will be in Mildura today speaking at Mallee Family Care's AGM. Deb Sorbus will talk about children's rights and access to justice and the role community legal services play in helping kids and families know their rights. The local organisation also marking 30 years of its community legal centre, which provides free and confidential advice and information to locals across the region. A call out for those wanting to donate to consider supporting Food Bite on National Giving Day today. The National Food Rescue Organisation provides meals and food packages to thousands of charities, including the Salvation Army in Mildura and Redcliffs. CEO Daniel Moorfield says 9 in 10 of their partner agencies have experienced increased demand, with half reporting insufficient food supplies.
2: Local charities are vital to regional communities, and Second Bite works with the local charities to get food to those families doing it tough. So locals can either support Second Bite through our Giving Day or work directly with the local charities in their community to help regional and rural families.
1: And Telstra customers might be in for some shoddy mobile coverage in the coming days. The telco is set to upgrade its local mobile base stations in Carwarp, Iraq and Mildura Airport. It'll mean better 4 and 5G coverage with outages kicking in across Friday and Saturday. And that's the latest in local news.
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3: Hi, I'm Phoebe Humphrey. Private health insurance changes have effectively been thrown out of Parliament by the Coalition and Crossbench. The federal government's proposal includes winding back the rebate Aussies 65 and over receive on their private health cover from April next year. The health minister will introduce the same bill today. Meantime, Labor will also introduce its digital duty of care bill. Communications Minister Annika Wells says the government is committed about building safety into online services.
4: Just like we have in every other industry, it will shift the burden from the shoulders of victims to the companies that are creating the environments where harms occur.
3: A London court has heard a prosecutor call Russell Brand a ruthless sexual predator as his rape and sexual assault trial has begun. The 51-year-old comedian and actor is accused of assaulting 6 women over the course of a decade from 1999. Brand has pleaded not guilty. And the first restaurants to be given Michelin stars in Australia have been revealed. 11 South Australian restaurants were awarded.
5: Sport for Anne Webster, your member for Mallee, authorise A. Webster Mildura.
3: In sport, the AFL trade period has wrapped up for another year with 7 deals completed in the final 15 minutes of last night's deadline. The Eagles landing Trent Rivers and Jack Viney from Melbourne, while Kitty Coleman left the Lions to join the Bombers. The Rugby League World Cup kicks off tonight in Sydney with Australia facing New Zealand. And our Aussie women have celebrated Beth Mooney's 100th one-day international in style with an 8-wicket win over Bangladesh in Brisbane. That wraps up a clean sweep of the 3-match series. That's the latest news and sport.
0: River 1467 weather. For Good Deal Tyres, 504 to 510 Benetook Avenue, Mildura.
6: The Mallee today, a partly cloudy day. Mildura and Robinvale heading for 24, Orion 23, the Lower West, and a cloudy day. There's a high chance of showers in the northeast, most likely afternoon and evening. Chance for thunderstorm afternoon and early evening as well. Wentworth, the top of 24, Pooncarie 25, Broken Hill 22. And for the Riverland, cloud clearing. Renmark 23. The 3-day forecast for Sunraysia tomorrow, a possible shower 25. On Saturday, partly cloudy 27. And Sunday, partly cloudy 29. Currently at 5 past 6. In Mildura, it's 10.
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6: It's coming up at 20 past 6 now. I know plenty of fly-in, fly-out workers. Some of them are working over in WA. Well, BHP has cut 300 jobs from Western Australia's iron ore mines. So we'll delve into that briefly at 20 past 6. We'll check weather around the country as we always do this half hour. And next, on Friday the 13th and Saturday the 14th of November, Brush Back to Life, which is a creative boutique in Merbein. This is a great idea. They're going to host a special ladies' weekend bringing together local businesses, creative talents and the wider community. I'll explain what that's all about next, which is a great idea. It's a bit of a fundraiser too for someone. We'll explain that next here on River 1467.

0: me now. Sunraise Your Zone, River 1467, 10 past 6 on Breakfast with Dave Burrows. The Mildura Motor Holdings Mildura Show does start this evening and continues all day tomorrow and all day Saturday. 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The Mildura Holdings Mildura Show back for 2026. And River 1467's invited. 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Or we will give you a chance to win a family pass at some stage this morning as well. Now, I've just come across my desk and I thought this is a very, very, it's a good feel-good story, pretty much. On Friday the 13th, Saturday the 14th of November, Brush Back to Life, which is a creative boutique in Moorabbin, is going to host a special ladies' weekend. And the idea is bringing together local businesses, creative talents in the wider community. The reason I want to mention it, no, it's not because of the shopping, the music, the creative displays, the activities, the entertainment, prize draws, fundraising auctions, and a few surprises along the way. Well, it is the fundraising. That is a bit of a part of it. Because an important part of the weekend is the fact that it's supporting Zoe Support Australia, which is an organisation helping young mothers and their children in our community right here. Now, the event's being organised by local business owner Tiani. The aim of celebrating local creativity, encouraging people to discover regional businesses and creating an enjoyable experience for women across the district. But the thing, again, it's an important part of it, is that it's supporting Zoe Support Australia. Friday the 13th and Saturday the 14th of next month, Brushed Back to Life. Just watch this space. I think they'll have some information coming through as the days and weeks progress. Now, on the way, we're going to check weather right around the country. We'll do a quick flyer and see what it's going to look like right around Australia.
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0: If you're wondering what's happening right around the country, Sydney today expecting a shower or two, heading for a top of 20 for Sydney today. Brisbane, possible shower, and 23 heading up to Darwin, a shower or two, and 34 today across in the west, Perth, morning showers, then 22 all the way south, Hobart, a partly cloudy day, and 17 for Canberra, partly cloudy, 18 today. Down in Melbourne, expecting a mostly sunny day in 21, and sneaking across to Adelaide. If you are sneaking across to Adelaide, you're expecting a mostly sunny day with a top of 22 today around Adelaide. Here, a little closer to home, partly cloudy, and the tops 22, 23, 24, 25, depending on exactly where you are. Currently at a quarter past six in Burdwinton. It's sitting on 10.

0: Sunraise, your zone, River 1467 with Split Ends. It's 19 past six on Breakfast with Dave Burrows. And I really do think you don't have to look too far around the family and friends to find someone who is a fly-in, fly-out worker. We actually know quite a few of them if you stop and think about it. Well, Australian mining giant BHP is going to cut hundreds of jobs from its iron ore mines across Western Australia. The miner expects about 300 operational roles are going to go from its Pilbara-based sites at South Flank, Mining Area C, Newman and Jimblebar. Now, a BHP spokesperson has said that, like any business, they regularly review how they work to ensure that they continue to operate safely, effectively and productively. And in fact, they said, we're making some changes to ensure our WA iron ore business continue to make a significant contribution to the Pilbara and WA and continue to be a major player in the state. And as always, we always do, we will seek to redeploy people in other roles elsewhere in the business where possible. They say they'll be working directly with the people on what this change means for them. BHP, though, and again, we are talking about 300 jobs currently working through the proposed changes and engaging with people affected by the process, because the company employs about 16,000 people across its WA iron ore mines. So 300 people is still 300 people, but I guess you could almost argue it's a drop in the ocean. The mining giant, though, produced 257 million tonnes of iron ore last year. And they're going to cut 300 jobs from West Australia's iron ore mines. Could affect someone here from Sunraysia. Undoubtedly. Always sad when jobs are cut. I know, but businesses have got to continue on. And hey, the bottom line is the bottom line, I guess, is the argument. We're going to catch up with Aaron Stevens next. It is on this day. It's October 15, as a matter of fact, and the Westgate Bridge collapse happened on this day down in Melbourne. Any idea what year that was? In fact, I've snuck down next to the Westgate Bridge. There is a section of the Westgate Bridge there in little parkland. You can go and see what the Westgate Bridge actually looks like in the inside. But, well, anyway, Aaron will be talking about the Westgate Bridge collapse next.
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6: Hi, we're looking back on October 15, the day when this iconic TV show started. Yes, I Love Lucy premiered on this day in 1951.
7: Ricky and Fred are cut out of the same mold.
8: Yeah, and they're getting moldier all the time.
6: In 1970, during the construction of Melbourne's Westgate Bridge, a section collapsed, killing 35 workers. It remains Australia's worst industrial accident.
9: The section which now lies in the Yarra mud was a steel shell. The span which collapsed was 382 feet long.
6: One of Australia's most famous football clubs, the South Sydney Rabbitohs, was kicked out of the NRL in 1999. It took them 2 years, but they came back.
10: Spread the word. The bunnies are back.
6: And it was on this day in 2017 that a tweet from actress Alyssa Milano sparked the Me Too movement.
11: Women posting Me Too, I think, gave them the courage to just stand in solidarity.
6: October 15 birthdays, rugby league coaching legend, commentator and journalist Roy Masters is 85.
12: Suddenly everybody drags out the witch's hat, so somebody's got to try and find the key to the showers.
6: Special one for Richard Carpenter. He turns 80. He and his sister Karen made up the most successful duo of the 70s.
13: Thanks to you.
6: British singer-songwriter Chris de Burgh is 78. The former Duchess of York, Sarah Ferguson, turned 67 today.
14: My father was called Fergie and my grandfather.
15: Oh, okay.
14: But I like Sarah now.
6: League great Rod Wishart is 58. The Illawarra Steelers winger played for the Blues and Australia.
16: Now Wishart, there's the Blues try.
6: One of Australia's best ever cricketers not to don the baggy green, Jamie Cox, is 57.
17: As a cricket business, we have two very distinct challenges, and one is to get as many players playing the game.
6: North Melbourne legend, 300 gamer, Drew Petrie is 44.
18: He's put it through after the siren, Drew Petrie.
6: And remember Paulini? The Australian Idol finalist is also 44. Finally, Penny Marshall was born on this day in 1943, died in 2018, age 75. The director of movies like Big, Awakenings and A League of Their Own will always be remembered as Laverne on the sitcom Laverne and Shirley.
19: Well, you should see how close hers are. Do that thing you do.
6: Remembering Penny Marshall on October 15.
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0: We'll give you a chance to have a cup on us very, very soon. The Early Bird Challenge are going to be asking, who's the birthday boy? That's what I'm going to be doing with the Early Bird Challenge there. So if you heard on this day just then, maybe a hint for you there, maybe not. Now, also on the way, Gabrielle Hodson's in the Victorian Rural Newsroom, and she's saying the New South Wales Agriculture Minister has been slammed about a 19-week delay in telling the public about a deadly fire ant nest in Sydney's inner west. Gabrielle's got details about that soon. Local news for you next on Racing Zone. River 1467, 26 past 6. Robbie Williams, let me entertain you.

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1: Good morning with your local news. I'm Andrew Johnston. Police from both sides of the Murray have worked together to bring a man wanted by Mildura officers to shore after he jumped into the river and refused to get out. They say the 31-year-old was wanted over an alleged incident in Mildura West last Friday when a driver failed to stop for officers before the car was dumped in Merbein. He says being charged with dangerous driving and remanded to face court at a later date. Irimple Fire Brigade's receiving almost $340,000 for vehicles and appliances. It's one of 350 projects to share in more than $31 million as part of the Volunteer Emergency Services Equipment Program. Nine Isle West Brigade's received more than $166,000 for facility improvements. Mallee Family Care's holding its AGM later today at the Mildura Arts Centre. National Children's Commissioner Deb Soros will be the keynote speaker talking about children's rights and access to justice. The local organisation says Commissioner Soros's focus is making sure all children are safe and are heard, which aligns with its vision. A heavy vehicle grape and grain forum is happening this morning at Trentham Cliffs. Community Road Safe Mildura says guest speakers include police, Essential Energy and the National Heavy Vehicle Regulator. It's happening between 9 and midday at the Cliffs Roadhouse. And Telstra say upgrades to local mobile base stations across Kalwarp, Iraq and Mildura Airport will be completed as quickly as possible. The telco launching works across Friday and Saturday to improve local 4 and 5G coverage. Outages will be impacting customers in the meantime, though, over the following week. And that's the latest in local news.
0: 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National news now.
2: Humphrey. The government will have another shot at passing legislation that would cut private health insurance rebates for older Australians to help pay for aged care. That's after the Greens and One Nation joined the coalition in blocking the bill yesterday. Finance Minister Katie Gallagher says they've created a big budget black hole.
3: You are denying $3 billion injection into the aged care system.
2: Meantime, politicians' travel spend is back in the headlines this morning amid revelations Small Business Minister Anne Ali has slugged taxpayers more than $150,000 to visit 9 countries in the past 17 months. The number of Aussie businesses that are going bust remains high, with around 1 in every 200 becoming insolvent last financial year. News Corp's reporting more than 1,800 collapsed in August. That's the highest monthly total on record. And Netflix will lay off around 1,000 staff globally. It's the biggest cut the streaming giant has seen since 2022 as it continues to face competition from rival platforms.
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2: In sport, the Rugby League World Cup kicks off tonight in Sydney with a record crowd expected for the tournament opener between Australia and New Zealand. Mitch Moses has been selected over Premiership player Sam Walker to start in the halves and says he won't let the Aussies down.
5: Yeah, I'm really excited for me to get this chance and Kevy give me the nod. It's exciting, but yeah, we've got a lot of quality stars around here.
2: And it was a hectic finish to this year's AFL trade period with several deals completed just before last night's deadline, including the Bombers securing Lions defender Kitty Coleman. That's the latest news and sport.
0: Rural News Now. For Mildura Ag Supplies.
6: Good morning, I'm Gabriel Hodson. Concerns about the impact of proposed credit card surcharge reforms on customs brokers, freight forwarders and importers. The Freight and Trade Alliance, as well as the Peak Shippers Association, say prohibiting businesses from recovering credit card processing fees doesn't remove the underlying merchant service fees charged by banks. The two groups say in their industry those fees can be very hefty, and if brokers can't recover the fee, some may need to ditch credit card payments, potentially creating cash flow pressure for importers and delaying the release of cargo. New South Wales Agriculture Minister has been slammed for a 19-week delay in telling the public about a deadly fire ant nest found near shipping container cargo. New South Wales Agriculture Minister has been slammed for a 19-week delay in telling the public about a deadly fire ant nest found near

0: There are fears any go-ahead for Indian or Indonesian pineapples could introduce unfair competition as well as exotic pests. Kiara Parker has more.
1: Consultations have now closed on a draft federal report into the biosecurity requirements of decrowned pineapple imports from India and Indonesia. But the Nationals say the imports shouldn't be given the green light until the science has been independently tested. In the lead-up to Saturday's Pine Fest in Yeppoon, all Labor MPs in Canberra have been sent pineapple juice, plus a letter asking them to sign a petition, keeping the potential imports out. The Pineapple Growers Association of Australia has reportedly identified mealybugs, scale insects and thrips in the fruit overseas. The relatively small industry is also overwhelmingly dependent on Aussie shoppers, with just 8 tonnes of fresh or dried pineapple exported overseas in 2024. Growers say cheap pineapple from overseas could be the final blow for an iconic Aussie industry. Kiara Parker, National Rural News.
0: The National Farmers Federation is chipping away, hoping the federal government will make permanent changes that will smooth the way for working holidaymakers to get visas and work in regional areas. President Hamish McIntyre says it's not just farmers who need staff.
2: They also are essential for our regional pub, coffee shop, medical facilities, motels, etc. So they're just an essential part of our regional businesses, and we don't have another option, and we'd love the status quo to stay in place. A system which subjects them to a lottery type system subjects our businesses to a lottery around whether they can work with us for another second or third year is just crazy.
0: And if you're looking at a new income stream, Airbnb research shows Gen Z travellers are generally staying in Australia and choosing country areas to holiday with their kids. Trending destinations include Goulburn in New South Wales, up 20%, Jervis Bay and the Snowy Mountains, up 10%. And that's the state of the country. I'm Gabriel Hodson. Good morning.
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4: For the Mallee today, a partly cloudy day in Mildura and Robinvale, heading for 24, only 23. The lower western, a cloudy day, has a high chance of showers in the northeast, most likely afternoon and evening, chance of thunderstorm in the afternoon and early evening. Wentworth 24, Pooncarie 25, Broken Hill 22. And for the Riverland, cloud clearing, Renmark 23. The 3-day forecast for Sunraysia tomorrow, a possible shower 25. Saturday, partly cloudy 27. And Sunday, partly cloudy with a top of 29, currently at 22 to 7 in Pomona. It's sitting on 10.
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4: On the way 10 to 7, it was just in the news, so I just wanted to mention it from the Community File for Choices Flooring, the floor that you've been searching for, the Heavy Vehicle Grape and Grain Forum. It is on today at the Cliffs. Cliffs Roadhouse here at Trentham Cliffs. We'll talk about that at 10 to 7. Next, the Early Bird Challenge is your chance to have a cuppa on us. Who's the birthday boy? That is who I'm, what I'm going to ask. Who's the birthday boy? Early Bird Challenge next.

0: River, 1467, your feel good station, Tiny Dancer World. And John, it is coming up to 16-7 on Breakfast with Dave Burrows. The Patchawalik Music Festival is on this weekend, like most good ideas. The beginnings of it start at a local pub. Someone turned into someone else and saying, we need a bit of live entertainment in this part of the world. And it was only going to be a one-off, but they've decided to turn it into an annual event. It is this weekend, and a huge weekend for the whole family out there. And I had the chance to get along a couple of years ago, and great community gathering. It's a brilliant community gathering. If you want to head along to the Patchawalik Music Festival, head to patchawalikmusicfestival.com.au, and we will give you a chance to get a weekend pass again tomorrow. Here on River 1467, sorry. We'll give you a chance to win one again today. Now, look, the Early Bird Challenge, speaking of having a win, the Early Bird Challenge is your chance to have a cuppa on us. It is really as simple as that. And I'm asking, who's the birthday boy this morning? Christopher John Davison. Christopher John Davison is 78. Well, that's not the name we know him by, but have a listen to a couple of his big songs. This one's number 5 in Australia back in 1982. And this one got to number 2 in 86. Lady in Red. Who's the birthday boy? 5023-1467. 5023-1467. The Early Bird Challenge next.
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0: And this morning, your chance to have a cuppa on us. It is really that easy. Just no muss, no fuss. A cuppa on us. I was asking, who's the birthday boy? I won't play the audio again. Christopher John Davison is his name. He's 78 today. And I do have Peter from Dayton on the line. Peter, you know who Christopher John Davison is.
10: I'll have a stab at Christopher Berg.
0: Christopher Berg, yes, it is. It was the music, right, that you picked, not his name?
10: No, it was the second song, actually.
0: All right, OK. Well, Lady in Red, it was a number 2, and obviously, yeah. You know, 1982 was too far back for you to remember Don't Pay the Ferryman, so 1986, yeah. You can remember.
10: I'll still around that time, I remember, but I remember more the other music book dance, it was more the big one, the second one.
0: Yes, yeah, exactly right. Well, you've got a cuppa, great way to start the day as far as I'm concerned. Peter, hope yourself a brilliant day.
10: Thank you very much.
0: No, thank you. Peter from Dayton there, and the Early Bird Challenge done and dusted for today. It'll be back again tomorrow. A again. Can we make it really easy? Have a cuppa on us with the early bird challenge. What'll it be tomorrow, Friday, the end of the week? I've got no idea. It'll work out as we go along, I guess. Survivor, Eye of the Tiger, Sunraise Your Zone, River, 1467.

0: 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It's part of our Community File for Choices Flooring. It's from 8.30, well, from 9 a.m. start through until midday at the Cliffs Roadhouse, Sturt Highway, Trentham Cliffs. And it's focused on the harvest, particularly grape and grain. And it'll give drivers avenues to resolve professional issues and make their work life easier. There are going to be topics like laws, enforcement, compliance and consequences and safety that will be covered. NHVR will be there, New South Wales and Victoria Police WorkSafe, I understand, Transport for New South Wales, Energy Australia. And again, 8.30 for 9 a.m. start, and it should be all booked, but maybe I'm speaking at a turn. Anyway, we've got some details at river1467.com.au. Collaboration between community Road Safe Monthura and Wentworth Shire Council, funded by Vic Roads Community Road Safety Grants and Transport for New South Wales, and something they've been doing every year now, and just absolutely kicking goals with it, honestly. Good chance to get out there and get refreshed, and also have a bit of a chat, because there's always a social aspect to it as well. Can make a connection or two in the network, or expand the network. Now, in just a couple of minutes, better check in with that lucky $5 note. There is $300 up for grabs this week, thanks to Simmons Scrap Metal.
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0: It's up to $300 this week. It's out there somewhere in Sunraysia. And thanks to Simmons Scrap Metal, the note you need is EH. That's Echo Hotel 160-916-581. And if you've got that $5 note, as always, bring it into the station during business hours. I would suggest it in the morning to make it heaps easier. 139th Street, Mildura. Now, on the way, as always, we'll open the celebration book. It's October 15 already. At 3 to 7 news next.

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1: Good morning with your local news. I'm Andrew Johnston. The Victorian Opposition is planning to halve the state's surgery waitlist if it's elected in November. It's announced the Surgery Sooner program, giving public patients the chance to have their surgery at a participating private hospital or day surgeries at no cost. Mildura MP Jay Benham says it would give regional patients another pathway to access treatment sooner. More than $31 million has been announced for the 350 projects under the Voluntary Emergency Services Equipment Program. Irimple Fire Brigade will receive almost $340,000 for vehicles and appliances, while Nyanaya West Brigade is getting $166,000 for facility improvements. OEN's SES will also receive $106,000 for vehicles. Food relief charities in regional areas are among those struggling to keep up with demand as locals face cost of living pressures. Second Bite, working with local agencies including the Salvation Army in Mildura and Redcliffs, and Daniel Moorfield from the organisation says his team works hard to keep up.
2: With the growing cost of living pressures, we're seeing demand in regional and rural areas getting worse. And so getting fresh food to communities, especially spread across large distances, presents additional challenges for food relief charities, meaning there are more people missing out in regional and rural areas.
1: The organisation holding its National Giving Day today. Drivers and operators will be able to find out more about driver safety during a heavy vehicle grape and grain forum today. It's happening at the Cliffs Roadhouse in Trentham's Cliffs this morning from 9 o'clock. Officers from Victoria and New South Wales Police, as well as Essential Energy and Transport for New South Wales, will be on hand as guest speakers. And the Mildura Show gets underway today at the Showgrounds. It's the third largest in the state behind Melbourne and Geelong. And Mayor Ali Kappa says it's always exciting to see the trucks and rides roll in.
3: Going up on the ovals and, you know, it's a real childhood memory for so many of us. It's great for all people to go check out the show, but it's particularly special for our kids.
1: The show runs until Saturday. And that's the latest in local news.
0: Swine and dine at Hog's Breath Cafe. Much more than a family steakhouse. River 1467. National news now.
4: Humphrey. It's take two for the Health Minister today, reintroducing the exact same bill to Parliament that was effectively thrown out yesterday. Labor's proposal includes winding back the rebate Aussies 65 and over receive on their private health cover from April next year to put the money towards aged care beds. Pope Leo continues to rest up after having surgery to remove a cancerous growth on his lung. The Vatican says it was expecting that diagnosis and the procedure went to plan. Dr. Cedric Rutland is the head of America's Lung Association. He's told Fox News he suspects it was a stage two or lower growth.
5: Because generally speaking, when you have a stage three cancer, that's when you start thinking about chemotherapy, radiation, immunotherapies and things of that sort.
4: And Aussie businesses are waiting longer to be paid. Data from Creditor Watch has found 1 in 10 invoices over the past 3 months are now more than 60 days overdue. 48% of invoices are paid on time, down 10% from a year ago.
6: Sport for Anne Webster, your member for Mallee. Authorise A. Webster Mildura.
4: In sport, the AFL's trade period has wrapped up for another year. Among the biggest deals to be struck on the final day, Kitty Coleman's left the Lions for the Bombers, while Melbourne pair Jack Viney and Trent Rivers headed to West Coast. Eagles list boss Matt Clark happy with the outcome.
7: Our strategy over the last few trade periods and free agencies to keep attracting high-quality people and players from great successful football programs.
4: And a record crowd is expected in Sydney tonight for the Rugby League World Cup opener between Australia and New Zealand. That's the latest news and sport.
0: 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For Good Deal Tyres, head in today for a totally good deal.
8: For the Mallee today, a partly cloudy day. Mildura and Robinvale heading for 24, Orion 23. The lower western cloudy is a high chance of showers in the northeast. Most likely afternoon and evening chance of a thunderstorm. Afternoon and early evening. Wentworth 24, Pooncarry 25, Broken Hill 22. And the Riverland cloud clearing, Renmark 23. The 3-day forecast for Sunraysia tomorrow, possible shower 25. Saturday partly cloudy 27. And Sunday partly cloudy 29. Currently at 5 past 7 in Mildura 10.
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8: On the way, we'll open up the celebration book for October 15. I just mentioned it before. The whole thing is, if you know someone celebrating, let us know and we'll slip them in the celebration book. They've got the chance to win at the end of the week thanks to Banjo's Bakery. Tomorrow is the end of the week. We've got to find a winner of the hot pastry platter or a cup and slice for two thanks to Banjo's tomorrow. Now, also on the way, this half hour, going to give you a chance to head along to the Patchewalik Music Festival. Yes, it is this weekend, Friday, Saturday, Sunday, so it starts tomorrow, Patchewalik. And also we'll check in with the virtual River Runner, thanks to Harvey Norman Mildura. Next, it is the 2026 Mildura Seniors Festival right the way through the month of October. What's happening today for the Mildura Seniors Festival? We'll have a little bit of a look next here on River 1467. All the notes out of touch.

0: it's Arch, Sean Oates, 7:09, Sunraysia Zone, River 1467. The Mildura Motor Holdings Mildura Show starts today, on tomorrow, and it's also on Saturday. Now, I think it's 4 o'clock this afternoon it kicks off, and then tomorrow we're going to be out there from midday through until 4. There's plenty of fun for kids and families, stacks of free entertainment when you head into the showgrounds. We will give you a chance to get along to the show with a free family pass, a multi-day family pass at some stage this morning, but we will be there. And if you want to buy tickets right now, head to mulduroshow.org.au. You can buy them online there. Of course, you can still buy them at the gate. No question at all about that, with cash and card available at the gate. But we're going to give you a chance to have a win this morning, and we're going to have a win ourselves because we'll be down there tomorrow from midday. Now, the Mildura Seniors Festival is a win all round as well, because 2026, it does continue right the way around Victoria, incidentally. It's the Victorian Seniors Festival, but the Mildura Seniors Festival is right the way through the month, as the Victorian one is as well. And there is a great come and try day essentially today at Mildura Waves. It's all about health and wellness, obviously. And Mildura Waves there on Deakin Avenue, the Alfred Deakin Centre. Bookings are required for this. It's a 9:30 start, goes through until 10:15, so you can arrive at 9:20. Gentle, low-impact water workout designed for all fitness levels. Perfect for beginners, older adults, or anyone looking for a lighter aquatic workout. And hey, let's face it, if you're starting off, and we say it all the time now, we hear it all the time, fitness journey. But if you are starting off your fitness journey, if you've decided, hey, look, it is time to actually get out there and get myself a little bit fitter, water work is a great idea, and you've got to start somewhere. You've got to start nice and gentle. That's perfect for that. Anyway, the details for the whole lot of the Mildura Seniors Festival for 2026, not just the Aquamild come and try session today. Look, all the details at mildura.vic.gov.au right the way through the month.
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5: 1989. I had my HQ. In excess were everywhere. The Hawks won the grand final by one goal, and Hog's Breath Cafe were born. Right here in Australia, the haircuts had changed, but Hog's Breath Cafe's iconic 18-hour slow-cooked prime rib, curly fries and atmosphere unlike anywhere else remain. The home of Hogspitality, an Aussie icon since 89, Hog's Breath Cafe.
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1: Now, it doesn't happen too often, but there isn't anyone in the celebration book today, October 15, but I can tell you that musician Richard Carpenter is turning 80 today and musician Chris de Burgh is 78 today. There's some big names from the 70s and 80s when it comes to music. Just featured Chris de Burgh in the Early Bird Challenge. But if you are celebrating, well, congratulations to you. And, of course, we do have to draw the winner thanks to the team at Banjo's tomorrow. So if you do know someone celebrating tomorrow, let us know. Head to river1467.com.au. The celebration book, all thanks to Banjo's and David Cassidy, the team, always kicking goals down there, corner of 9th and... And them all right in the city, pretty much. And the hot pastry platter or cup and slice for two, it will go to someone tomorrow morning.
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1: 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It really is as simple as that. And let's face it, halfway through the month, well, close enough, and tomorrow is the halfway through the month point, but I can Tina Turner, continuous music on a Thursday morning. Now for City Limits.

1467. 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On a Thursday morning, 26 past 7, the Patchewalik Music Festival. It is on this weekend, Friday, Saturday and Sunday, centred around the Patchewalik pub pretty much. And if you want to head along, I've got a pass, a single pass, including, well, it's a three-day pass, including camping. Right in my hot little hand right now, 5023 1467, 5023 1467. 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Plenty of things, including Hof coffee, look, there's plenty of soft serve and gelato, there's chips, there's hot box kebabs and pizzas, and that's just the food side of it. Some of these bands, acts are absolutely amazing, including Sons of Atticus, Smokestack Rhino, and Taylor Sheridan, among others. Plenty of others as well. The Patchewalik Music Festival, again, first caller through. In fact, the phone's ringing now, but we'll take that off air. New sport and weather is on the way, and then Reverse the Verse is...

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1: Good morning with your local news. I'm Andrew Johnston. Police from both sides of the Murray have worked together in getting a man back on shore after he jumped into the river in Mildura and refused to get out. They say the 31-year-old had been wanted after an incident in Mildura West last Friday where he allegedly failed to stop for police officers before dumping the car in Murbean. He's been charged with dangerous driving. He'll face court at a later date after being remanded. Jay Benham says her party will bring down Victoria's surgery waitlist. It's a pledge from the opposition to bring forward the Surgery Sooner program if they win the election, which would give patients the chance to have surgery at a private hospital or a day surgery for free. The local Nationals member says people shouldn't be disadvantaged purely because they live further from Melbourne. Food relief charities are calling on locals to help them keep up with demand as many face the cost of living pressures. Second Bite works with a number of local agencies, including the Salvation Army in Mildura and Redcliffs. Daniel Moorfield from the organisation says his team is doing what they can to keep up.
2: With the growing cost of living pressures, we're seeing demand in regional and rural areas getting worse. And so getting fresh food to communities, especially spread across large distances, presents additional challenges for food relief charities, meaning there are more people missing out in regional and rural areas.
1: National Giving Day is being held by the organisation today. A heavy vehicle grape and grain forum on this morning at Trentham Cliffs. Community Road Safe Mildura putting on the event. It will include guest speakers from police on both sides of the border, as well as Essential Energy and the National Heavy Vehicle Regulator. It's between 9 and midday at the Cliffs Roadhouse. And Telstra customers could see a little bit of a challenge with their mobile coverage in coming days. The telco is setting up an upgrade in the local mobile base stations at Carwarp, Iraq and around Mildura Airport. It will mean better 4 and 5G coverage when it's completed, but could see outages between Friday and Saturday. And that's the latest in local news.
0: 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River 1467. National news now.
3: Hi, I'm Phoebe Humphrey. The Coalition is criticising the Small Business Minister for billing taxpayers more than $150,000 on travel over the past 17 months. News Corp reports Anne Ali visited 9 countries during her time as Minister for International Development and Multicultural Affairs, including a $43,000 week-long visit to Spain. New laws aimed at protecting Aussies from harmful online content will be introduced to Parliament today. Labor Minister Annika Wells says the digital duty of care puts the onus on online platforms to ensure proper guardrails are in place.
4: Harm like pro-terror material, like child sexual abuse material, it's harm that I think we can all agree Parliament needs to protect Australians from.
3: 5 Aussies are among dozens rescued in Indonesia after a boat sank. The boat was struck by strong currents in the Komodo National Park, causing it to capsize. And up to half of Aussie adults will buy a ticket for tonight's $100 million Powerball jackpot. It's the biggest prize of any Aussie lottery game this year.
5: Sport for Anne Webster, your member for Mallee. Authorise A. Webster Mildura.
3: In sport, Rugby League's World Cup gets underway tonight with Australia hosting New Zealand in Sydney, although Kangaroos coach Kevi Walters is hesitant to suggest it's a preview of the decider.
6: Everyone's been talking about it and, you know, we're not silly in the Australian camp. We understand it's going to be a tough tournament.
3: And the Aussie women's cricket team has celebrated Beth Mooney's 100th one-day international in style with an 8-wicket win over Bangladesh in Brisbane to clean sweep the 3-game series. That's the latest news and sport.
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7: A partly cloudy day for the Mallee today. Mildura and Robin Vale heading for 24, Orion 23. The lower western, a cloudy day. There's a high chance of showers in the northeast, most likely afternoon and evening. Chance of a thunderstorm in the afternoon and early evening for the lower western. Wentworth 24, Pooncarie 25. Broken Hill atop of 22 in the Riverland, cloud clearing, Renmark 23. The 3-day forecast for Sunraysia tomorrow, a possible shower 25, Saturday partly cloudy 27 and Sunday partly cloudy 29. Currently at 25 to 8 in Orac, it's 10.
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7: On the way 10 to 8 from the Community File for Choice, exploring the floor that you've been searching for. Going to catch up with member for Mildura, Jade Benner. Missed Jade yesterday. We'll have a chat to her today. And next is Reverse the Verse. Now, this is where you go into the draw. Tomorrow is Friday. The $100 voucher, thanks to Harvey Norman and Mildura. We've got to find a winner. We'll find a winner tomorrow. But all you've got to do is work out the song being played in reverse. Have a listen to this, see if you can work it out. Any ideas there? 5023 1467 5023

0: 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Reverse the verse.
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0: Now, I'm going to say the number is 5023 1467, but Ian from Mulduron's on the line. Ian sounds pretty confident. How are you, Ian?
1: Yeah, good.
0: Hey, what's the song?
1: It's Touch of Paradise.
0: Touch of Paradise. Yes, it is.
1: I wish I was in paradise.
0: Yeah, sometimes it feels like that. Hey, ironically, and you're in the draw for that $100 voucher, ironically, I just played Daddy Cool, Come Back Again, and Mondo Rock frontman, who was Daddy Cool frontman as well, wrote both of those songs because Touch Paradise was actually originally recorded by Mondo Rock in 1982. Oh. So there you go, but John Farnham made it here in 87. Hey, look, you're in the draw, $100 voucher tomorrow. We'll find out then, Ian. Keep on keeping on. Thanks for your call.
1: Thank you.
0: That's Ian in Mildura. It could be you tomorrow on Reverse the Verse, and it could be you as a win as well. We've got to draw a winner tomorrow, the $100 voucher, all thanks to Harvey Norman Mildura. You can find them in 15th Street. They're right there at Eddie Wander Avenue. I'll tell you what, there's specials 12 months of the year at Harvey Norman Mildura, and someone's going to find that out. They're going to win a $100 voucher tomorrow.
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0: 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Now, joining me on the phone is member for Mildura, Jade Benham. Jade, you're feeling a little bit better because, well, it's not the reason we didn't catch up yesterday, but you said that you're not 100% well.
1: No, could be hay fever, because like you, Dave, I missed an antihistamine that I normally take 12 months of the year, but have been talking to a few people. You know when you just get that scratch, that sore throat?
0: Yeah.
1: Could be burning out too, I don't know. You know, and you just feel that... Anyway, whatever. It'll be fine. I'm just not at 100%, just running at about 88%. It'll be fine.
0: Everything's fine. That's good. But feeling better today than what you were yesterday and on the same.
1: Yeah, well, that is true. Yesterday I was wrecked. No good at all. But anyway, it's fine. Everything's fine.
0: Well, good. Excellent. Hey, look, tell us, last week you had the Brads in town. The Brads, I like that. Both Brads. Well, Brad Batten, first of all.
1: Yeah, I did have both the Brads in town. I had Brad Batten to announce, obviously, that CCTV policy that they've been trialling down in his electorate of Berwick, but down in Casey Council with some mobile CCTV towers.
0: Yeah, okay.
1: Now, I am a huge fan of this because, of course, last Anzac Day and last Remembrance Day, we had some graffiti and on the cenotaph and some other memorials. So we know, and these are big CCTV trailers that are painted up in the police colours and police logos and stuff. So that's one of those police policies that we've got going into the election. And Brad Rosewell, we had quite the education week last week. We were down in Beulah. I actually took him through some of the small schools through the valley, because Brad Rosewell, being the member for Sandringham and potentially the next Minister for Education, may not have seen those small mallee towns, but I'm the product of one of those small public schools down in the mallee. So took him through a few of those and then up to senior college to finally announce that we will fund a master plan for the senior college, because it's kind of been just bits put together and, you know, one bit added on. You can see that with most schools. They're sort of generational. You can see the decades in the wonderful mid-century architecture from the 50s when they were built, and then, or the 30s at senior college, that heritage building, and then, you know, bits added on. So we will fund a master plan so that our children can see their future before their very eyes.
0: Yes. Yeah. Interesting you should mention architecture, just getting off the track a little bit, but Murrayville, 70 years the local hall this weekend, they're celebrating down there.
1: Yeah, and you know what? I love going over to Murrayville, and I actually have to go over there because I've got an announcement for them as well. I tell you, I've been working my tail off to try and get commitments for some of these things, because people think there's just, sometimes I think, you know, we'll throw money at this and we'll throw money at that. But the work that goes into it to make sure that the money is there and it can actually be delivered, that the plans are there, the quotes are accurate, we've done a fair bit of work. So I do have to head over to Murrayville. I was half thinking about going over today, but, you know, given the very, very strong antihistamine that I've had to take, I don't think I should be getting behind the wheel of any vehicle.
0: Well, I think I'll be sneaking. I know I'm sneaking over Saturday for the 70th. But the Patchouli Music Festival starts tomorrow as well, so you could hit the Patchouli Music Festival on the way back.
1: Well, actually, and I usually do, and I love the Patchouli Music Festival, but I've just posted on my socials where I'm going to be over the weekend. Get ready for it, Dave. Buckle up. We've got the show tomorrow night.
0: Yes.
1: The Mildura show, which I'm guessing my kids will want to come to. They never want to come to anything with me.
0: Oh, yeah.
1: We've got the Sunraysia Farmers Market on Saturday. Then I've got Diwali on Saturday night. Then I've got the Merbein Farmers Market on Sunday.
0: Oh,
1: and
0: yes,
1: then my campaign launch with Jess Wilson on Sunday evening, which you need to register for. I'll pop that up as well. I haven't done that yet. But
0: Busy.
1: Yeah, so we're a little bit busy, but come and see us for a bucket and fill it with local wares, because, you know, our local stallholders are out working their tails off too, so come and support them. Fill a bucket.
0: Hey, look, tell us, did you see the Special Olympics torch run yesterday? Because it was just good to see. I saw some on social media.
1: Yeah, it was all over social media. Bless Sammy. I went to his golf day on Sunday. So, yeah, the law enforcement torch run for the Special Olympics National Games start next week. But the torch run was yesterday through Mildura. And, of course, our Sammy Smythe was a torch bearer along with Vanessa Power. So I got some photos of
0: those.
1: Was that Ness? Yeah, yeah. So it was really good. And, you know, best of luck to Sammy, who's off to represent Victoria in the National Games at the Special Olympics next week in Melbourne. I actually have to go to Melbourne next week for some shadow ministerial duties and men's sheds. So if I get time, I might actually pop in. So I always pop up. Sam must think I stalk him because I always pop up where he is.
0: He would love it.
1: He's such an amazing advocate for all ability sports.
0: Yeah, that's true.
1: Yeah, we all should be so proud of him.
0: Yeah, no, very, very true. Always got a smile on his face too, getting involved in anything in the community, which is good to see.
1: Yeah, gets involved in everything, always with a smile on his face. And I tell you what, he gives it to me. He ribs me like nobody else and gets away with it.
0: Yeah, no, I bet you does. We'll stay busy. I don't know, we'll talk again. I guess that's because you're campaigning now, as of Sunday, the campaign launch, aren't you?
1: Well, yeah, I mean, the official campaign, as far as Parliament's, it doesn't really start until the 3rd of November. So I have two race meetings before then, Derby Day at Witchy Proof and Melbourne Cup at Mildura. So I get to judge Fashions on the Field at Witchy Proof, and I'm going in Fashions on the Field in Mildura. So there you go.
0: Okay, that's something I probably should do on Melbourne Cup Day. Then I've got to talk to them at the Mildura races too. Reach out to them and have a bit of a chuckle. Yeah, it might sneak over this year just to have a bit of a chuckle. I mean, have a look.
1: Lol. It's a wonderful day. The Melbourne Cup
0: it is. It's great.
1: And Mildura races is a wonderful way to spend Melbourne Cup Day.
0: No, it is. That is so true. Well, look, thanks. Good to catch up with you, Jade, and behave yourself. Okay, fair call. Thanks for that. Member for Mildura, Jade Benham there. And we will actually be giving you a chance to win tickets to the Melbourne Cup Day in Mildura, the Mildura Cup Day. Look, details to come maybe next week here on River 1467. In just a couple of minutes, lucky $5 note. We'll check in with that note number worth $300.
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0: 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Fuel Watch for professionals, Mildura. And news is on the way after the Divinals. It's 3 to 8.

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1: Good morning with your local news. I'm Andrew Johnston. The opposition says that they will halve the state's surgery waitlist if they win November's election. It comes with the announcement of the Surgery Sooner program, which will give public patients the chance to have surgery at a participating private hospital or day surgery at no cost. Mildura MP Jay Benham says that means that regional patients will have better access to treatment sooner. Irimple Fire Brigade set to receive $340,000 for vehicles and appliances. That's one of 350 projects across the state to share in more than $31 million as part of the Volunteer Emergency Services Equipment Program. 9i West Brigade will also get $166,000 for facility improvements. Mallee Family Care is holding its AGM later today at the Mildura Arts Centre. National Children's Commissioner Deb Sobrous will be the keynote speaker with the opportunity to speak about children's rights and their access to justice. The local organisation says Sobrous's focus will be on making sure all children are safe and heard, which aligns with the vision of the organisation. Drivers and operators can find out more about driver safety as part of a heavy vehicle grape and grain forum today. That's happening at the Cliffs Roadhouse in Trentham Cliffs, beginning at 9 o'clock and finishing around midday. Officers from Victoria and New South Wales Police will be joined by Transport for New South Wales and Essential Energy as guest speakers. And Telstra says upgrades to local mobile bases in Carwarp, Erak and Mildura Airport are going to go through as quickly as possible, with the telco beginning these works on Friday and Saturday to improve local 4 and 5G coverage. Outages may be a possibility as a result of these upgrades. And that's the latest in local news.
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2: Hi, I'm Phoebe Humphrey. The opposition's making no apologies for blocking a bill that would have boosted aged care funding by winding back the rebates older Australians receive for private health. Labor will try to pass its legislation again today. National Senate leader Bridget McKenzie has told Nine the government's priorities are wrong.
3: We believe the budget needs to get back under control, but we don't think that pensioners relying on their private health rebates are a targeted group. But unfortunately, under Labor, they were.
2: The Crown Prosecutor has described Russell Brand as a ruthless and calculated sexual predator in her opening address of the actor's trial in London. The 51-year-old is facing charges of rape, sexual assault and indecent assault related to six women over a 10-year period. He's pleaded not guilty to all seven charges. And new data shows Aussie businesses continue to do it tough, with one in 200 becoming insolvent last financial year. News Corp reports 1,800 folded in August alone.
4: Sport. For Anne Webster, your member for Mallee, authorised A. Webster Mildura.
2: In sport, there was plenty of scrambling by clubs last night as the AFL trade period wrapped up. The Bombers managed to secure a deal to get defender Kitty Coleman from the Lions, while Luke Pedler crossed over from the Crows to Port, and the Eagles picked up Trent Rivers and Jack Viney from the D's. The Rugby League World Cup kicks off tonight in Sydney, with Australia facing New Zealand. Reece Walsh will run out in the number one jersey. And our Aussie women have wrapped up a series whitewash over Bangladesh by winning the third one-dayer by 8 wickets in Brisbane. That's the latest. News and sport.
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5: Partly cloudy for the Mallee today. Mildura and Robin Vale heading for 24, only in 23. The lower western cloud is a high chance of showers in the northeast, most likely afternoon and evening. The chance of a thunderstorm afternoon and early evening in the lower western as well. Wentworth 24, Pincarry 25, Broken Hill 22. And for the Riverland, cloud clearing, Renmark 23. The 3-day forecast for Sunraysia tomorrow, possible shower 25. Saturday, partly cloudy 27 to kick off the weekend. And Sunday, partly cloudy 29. Currently at 8:05 in Mildura 9.
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5: On the way, Secret Sound is worth $1,205. It's thanks to the Euston Club Resort. We'll give you a chance to grab the cash very, very soon. And also, the fingers crossed, hopefully I can catch up with Gordon from the Gateway next. Well, Euston Rosie Pool Hours. We are heading into summer. And it looks like Mildura Royal City Council actually listened to the community, and they're going to open the pool a little bit more towards what the community wants them open. Anyway, look, I'll explain next. Summer pool hours.

0: It's the Knack, Sunrise Your Zone, River 1467. It is Breakfast with Dave Burrows, 10 past 8. Great to have your company. Just about done and dusted for me, as a matter of fact. We've only got 20 minutes left. I'm going to dive into it, though, and as the final preparations get underway for the upcoming summer season, Mildura Rural City Council actually confirmed the new opening hours for the Arimple, Merbein and Redcliffe swimming pools when the gates open the 1st of November. That's right, they are opening in 2 weeks' time. As part of this year's preparations, what council have done, they undertook a comprehensive review of pool operating hours across the municipality. Now, talking to historic attendance data, that was analysed to identify trends and when community members use each facility. So that essentially helps to ensure opening times align more closely with the demand from the community. So let's have a look at those new general public opening times for each location. Again, we are talking Arimple, Merbein and Redcliffs. Next month, from Monday to Friday, 3 p.m. to 6:30 p.m. and then Saturday and Sunday, 12:30 p.m. to 8 p.m. Throughout December, Monday to Friday, 1 p.m. to 8:30 p.m. Saturday and Sunday, 10:30 a.m. to 8 p.m. And the Victorian school holidays, Monday to Sunday, 10:30 a.m. to 8:30 p.m. In January, Monday to Friday, 1 p.m. to 8:30 p.m. Saturday, Sunday, 10:30 a.m. to 8 p.m. And February, Monday to Friday, 1 p.m. to 8:30 p.m. And Saturday and Sunday, 10:30 a.m. to 8 p.m. In fact, March, similar as well. In fact, they're going to scale the hours back a little bit. Monday to Friday, 3 p.m. to 6:30 p.m. And Saturday and Sunday, 12:30 to 8 p.m. Look, those updated hours, they're going to take effect in the upcoming summer season, with specific opening times for Arimple, Merbein and Redcliffs also available via the Mildura Aquatic Facilities website or by following the individual Facebook pages. Of course, we will put those details. In fact, we have put those details up on the website. A lot of people saying, oh, busting to get to the pool. There you go. And in fact, talking to a couple of people who use waves pretty regularly as well. Swimming 12 months a year here in Sunraysia. Why wouldn't you if you had the chance? Really, why wouldn't you? Hey, look, moving on. Secret Sound, $1,205, thanks to the Euston Club Resort. It's a tough one. There's no question about it. It's a tough one this time around, but have a listen. See if you can work this one out. We are going to give you a chance to grab that cash next. $1,200, thanks to the Euston Club Resort.
1: Lights, cameras, action!
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0: Secret Sound worth a dollar or two, $1,205. $1,205. And this is the sound you've got to try to work out. I'll tell you what. I've got Grant from Nichols Point on the line. Good morning to you.
10: Good morning, sir. How are you?
0: I am good. How are you doing?
10: Oh, not too bad.
0: Gorgeous, gorgeous view from the houseboat.
10: Yes, mate, it is.
0: Yes, harsh, really harsh. Hey, look, tell us, what do you think the sound is?
10: A friend and I have come up, we think it's, you remember the little gadget you use when after you've laid all your bricks and then you've got to do your pointing? You know how you, then you've got to, you got this little gadget, you got all your cement, you cleaned all, and then you've got this little gadget that runs along the bricks that does all the pointing on all your brickwork. We think that's what it could be.
0: I tell you what. No. You're not talking about using the point of the trowel. You're actually talking about pointing.
10: There's a little machine that's got two little wheels on it, and you put a little, like a head of a nail in it, and then you roll along the brick, and it keeps everything flush, and it makes that little concave in your brickwork.
0: Okay, all right, I'm getting you, but it's not it, Grant, I'm sorry.
10: Back to the drawing board.
0: But thank you for having a go. That's the whole thing. Yeah, I'll tell you what, it's a good crack there, seriously. Yeah, you're pretty specific about it.
10: Okay.
0: Okay, then thanks for that, Grant. That's Grant from Nichols Point. Again, that phone number 5023 1467. We'll grab another call. Good morning, Secret Sound. Who's this?
11: That's John, Dave.
0: Yeah, John. John from Redcliffs. John Burford from Redcliffs. Yeah. You in the bus heading to town now?
11: In the car, on the way to collect the chalice, yep.
0: Yeah, beautiful. So, John from Chalice, what do you think the sound is?
11: I think you're flushing the toilet.
0: I am not. No, sorry about that, John, but thank you very much for having a go. Look, it is a tough one, and that was on purpose too. I have a chuckle because I know what it is. Look, it is worth $1,205, and Damien, we'll give you a chance this afternoon to have a crack at it at about 3:30. You can listen to the sound at any stage at river1467.com.au. Always plenty of things happening at the Euston Club too, I've got to say. This Friday and Saturday, the Hoffmans from 7:30 p.m. in the main lounge. Of course, it is all saying change, you know, subject to change without notice, but plenty of great music on the weekends at the Euston Club Resort. Secret Sound back this afternoon. Tell you what, some good answers coming through. I've got to give people credit's due, really do.

0: River, 1467, feeling good on a Thursday morning. It is 21 past 8. Joining me on the phone is Gordon from the Gateway, speaking of electric dreams. How are you, Gordon?
1: Yeah, I'm bloody good, mate. Yourself?
0: Yes, very, very good. Now, you're going to give me the chance to discover World Cup Rugby League, right? Is that what you're saying?
1: Yeah, well, the World Cup of Rugby League starts tonight, 7 o'clock. Australia versus New Zealand.
0: Ooh, okay.
1: Grudge match.
0: Yeah, and then some.
1: So we're showing all of the games with Papua New Guinea, Samoa, Tonga, all the games, I think. Who else is in it? Britain, France, probably. Lebanon, I think, has got a team in it. So, yeah, it's going to be. You got to be brave to be on the field, my friend.
0: It's true. That is true. I think Tina Turner came over to Australia years ago and decided that the way we play rugby is nuts. And then when you start looking around our little corner of the world, it's even crazier when you get out of Australia. So from 7 tonight.
1: Yeah, well, it's on, mate. It's on like Donkey Kong. So okay. if you want to see it on a giant screen with the sound up and hear every crunch and tackle and throw the bloke's head around, kick it like a football. It's on.
0: Seriously, it's settle on. Down there, Gordon. Settle down.
1: Oh, hey, look, I love it.
0: Next week, starting Monday, the $5 seniors lunches.
1: They're back. Well, it's the third week of the month, isn't it?
0: Yeah.
1: So, exactly right. So $5 seniors meal, I qualify, so I'll bring my $5 note. But for what have we got? 7 days, third week of every month now, we do $5 lunches. So
0: beautiful.
1: If you've got a little crew of ladies who can come on down and put the knitting down or the chessboard or whatever you do, Sudoku, come on down and have lunch with us for $5.
0: Beautiful. Hey, look, I'll tell you something else that's just around the corner, I guess, the Spring Racing Carnival. And we have talked about it. You're doing something pretty special for Melbourne Cup too, aren't you?
1: Yeah, look, we are. Melbourne Cup Day, we're having fashions on the field at the hotel, so the best dressed lady, gentleman and child. There's money to be won. There's, I think it's $500 for the best dressed lady.
0: Wow.
1: But the other thing is, because we've got the squares that run down the San Mateo side of Verde.
0: Yes, yes.
1: We can do, if you want to reward your team or your business or anything like that, we can privatise one of those squares. Holds maybe 30 people. If you want to book one of those and have it for the day and canapes, and we'll throw in a couple of bottles of champagne for
0: corporate
1: booking.
0: Box.
1: Yeah, we can do that, and you can have a private little area there. No one else will go in. We'll sort of try and box it off. And you can watch the racing on the two giant screens that we've got.
0: I've been thinking since you said about it, it'd be great just to head down to the Gateway and get involved there. You're not going to miss a bit of the action.
1: No action missed. You're going to be seeing it 10 times the size you will if you're anywhere else on the TV.
0: True.
1: You've got the environment. It'll be a beautiful day, I'm sure. The ladies can jump into all their finery and come on down. Or if you want to just reward your company, the component of your company, the people in your company, just come on down and book an area, and we'll cater to you with either finger food or platters or if you want meals, no problem. We've got the meals.
0: Approachable. Easy.
1: Yeah, well, Tim knows how to cook two potatoes and a carrot, so he's going
0: all right. So what do we do what's the easiest way to get in contact with the Gateway?
1: Oh, just 502-13288, and then just ask for either Tash or Paris, or one of our staff will take the information and pass it on, and we'll get the bookings happening.
0: Easy done. Look, Gordon, it's always great to talk to you. Get back to having a bit of a think about that World Cup Rugby League tonight.
1: Oh, mate, I'm so looking forward to it.
0: That's amazing. I can tell. Yeah. Gordon, good to talk to you. Thanks, mate.
1: All right, buddy. Cheers.
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0: Time to wrap up breakfast, Dame. I'll give you a chance to pick up that pass to the Mildura Motor Holdings Mildura show this afternoon. I'll catch you tomorrow morning from 5:30. Until then, take it easy out there, won't you?
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8: Good morning with your local news. I'm Andrew Johnston. Charges for a man over an incident in Mildura West last week. It's alleged that a 31-year-old man failed to stop for police last Friday before dumping his car in Merbein. The man was found on a nearby houseboat. However, he jumped into the Murray and refused to come out. He was safely brought to shore and subsequently been charged with dangerous driving. He's been remanded to face court down the track. 350 projects set to benefit from $31 million in funding under the Volunteer Emergency Services Equipment Program. Irimple Fire Brigade is one of those. They'll receive $340,000 for vehicles and appliances. 90 West Brigade also getting $166,000 for facility improvements, while the SES at OEN is set to receive $106,000 for vehicles. The National Children's Commissioner will be speaking at today's Mallee Family Care AGM in Mildura. Deb Sorbus will talk about children's rights and access to justice and the role that the community legal services play when it comes to helping kids and families with their rights. The local organisation, marking 30 years of the Community Legal Centre, a organisation which provides free and confidential advice and information to locals across the region. A call out for people who are able to donate to charities like Food Bite on National Giving Day. The National Food Rescue Organisation provides meals and food that is packaged and sent to other charities, such as the Salvation Army in Mildura and Redcliffs. Their CEO, Daniel Moorfield, says 9 in 10 of their partner agencies are experiencing a serious challenge in terms of getting food supplies.
9: Local charities are vital to regional communities, and Second Bite works with the local charities to get food to those families doing it tough. So locals can either support Second Bite through our Giving Day or work directly with their local charities in their community to help regional and rural families.
8: And it's that time of the year the Mildura Show hits the local showgrounds today through until Saturday. Mayor Ali Cuffer says it's a great time for the kids and the families.
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8: And that's the latest in local news.
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11: 8 degrees in Melbourne, a mostly sunny day, a top of 21, 8:30. Good morning. I'm David Armstrong. Emergency crews at the scene of a multi-vehicle crash in Preston. One car has crashed into a gym on Plenty Road. It is not yet known if anyone is seriously injured. A car has been found on fire at Tullamarine. That fire reported on Springbank Street around 1 this morning. No injuries have been reported. Meantime, three other cars have been set on fire outside two separate homes in the Yarra Valley. With that story, here's Madeline Burke.
12: Described by police as a targeted attack, an object was thrown through the window of a property on Eileen Grove in Woora Yallock shortly before 3 this morning, and two cars in the driveway set alight. The occupants of the home managed to extinguish the fires before emergency crews arrived. A short time later, a car was found on fire on nearby Shevlin's Lane. The Ford Ranger was extensively damaged and there were no injuries. Detectives are working to establish if the incidents are linked. Madeline Burke, Melbourne.
11: Well, after sitting stationary for 5 years, the Melbourne Star and Doc Lance is spinning again, taking passengers this morning. Owner Jay Jones says a lot of work has been put into getting it back up and running.
13: It took a lot of people, a lot of experts, a lot of time, a lot of determination. You know, we had to change every mechanical part, rewire all the controls, change every light, and test before we were comfortable to reopen. It's been a long journey, but one that's been worth the battle, I think.
11: The Albanese government will introduce its digital duty of care legislation into federal parliament today. It force online platforms to take down harmful material from social media sites. The opposition argues the bill stifles freedom of speech. The relevant minister will determine what is deemed harmful content. Communications Minister Annika Wells says that matter has been addressed.
14: We've made a number of changes from the exposure draft, which we put out for consultation. That's the point of an exposure draft. We consult, we hear what people's views are, we hear what the stumbling blocks are, and I've made a couple of changes that remove some of those stumbling blocks in the hopes that we can get bipartisan support.
11: Fear of missing out is preventing young Australians from disconnecting from social media. New Headspace survey shows more than half of respondents are overwhelmed by the amount of news and information they receive daily. Adolescent psychologist Michael Carr-Gregg says the evidence is overwhelming.
15: Look at the rates of anxiety, depression, self-harm, suicidal ideation. It's gone through the roof. We replaced a play-based childhood with a screen-based childhood, and it was a disaster.
11: In finance, the Dow Jones down 48 points. The Nasdaq is off 511, while the dollar's trading at 69.62 US. Updating sport in North Melbourne has failed to reach a deal for Adelaide defender Nick Murray. On the final day of trade period, the Kangaroos offering up multiple draft picks, including pick 33 and 49 this year. The Crows list manager Jared Roughead says it was never going to be an easy deal to do, following Jordan Butts leaving for the Western Bulldogs.
16: Jordan Butts leaving, it was going to be very hard to try and entertain an offer that turned our head. So we're pumped that, you know, Nick Murray stays with us and he's going to be part of our back line in the future.
11: Melbourne traded away Jack Viney and Trent Rivers to West Coast in exchange for draft picks. Steve Waugh is calling on Australian selectors to stop messing around and pick and stick the top of the batting order. Champions League soccer this morning. PSG has thumped Manchester City 4-2. Aston Villa beat the Turkish club Fenerbahce. That's the latest news and sport.
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17: A partly cloudy day today. Mildura, Robinvale and Wentworth all heading for 24. The three-day forecast for sunrise. Tomorrow, a possible shower, 25. Saturday, partly cloudy, 27. Sunday, partly cloudy, 29.
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0: until noon. 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
1: It is 25 to 9. Good morning. If you work in small business, you own one, you work in one, whatever, how tough is it out there right now? I say this because it's been estimated by the Australian Securities Investments Commission, aka ASIC, that about 30 businesses are entering into insolvency every single day around Australia, and probably 8 or 9 of those would be in Victoria. Now, there's all sorts of reasons businesses go broke. I mean, it can be external economic conditions. It can be because their business model isn't very good. It can be because there's too much competition. You know, you see that with cafes and restaurants and things all the time. But I bring this up, one, because I have a lot of sympathy with small business people, having run one myself back in the day. It's pretty tough at the moment. You've got interest rates going up, you've got power costs going up, fuel prices going up, food prices going up, and then you've got the federal government, you know, going after interest rates going up, you've got power costs going up, fuel prices going up, food prices going up, and then you've got the federal government, you know,

For example, she went to Spain and signed a memorandum with the Spanish government to, quote-unquote, deepen cooperation on gender equality. Now, I don't know why Australia and Spain need to cooperate on gender equality. In fact, I can't think of a reason why. You know, Spain is not in our neck of the woods. They don't know much about us. But my point is this. Small business is struggling. And the Federal Minister for Small Business, Anne Ali, should be here trying to help small business owners. Small businesses, are collectively the biggest employer in Australia. Hundreds of thousands, of probably millions of Australians, be it working in shops or restaurants or cafes or any sorts of other small businesses, you know, depend for their existence on successful small business owners. Now, life, as I said, is tough right now, and the federal government is partly to blame. For example, last week we spoke about how a lot of small businesses stretch out their cash flow by using credit cards to pay the Australian Tax Office. And in its infinite wisdom, the federal government decided to ban surcharge on credit card payments. And sure enough, the ATO said, oh, to small business, well, of course, you have to eat that surcharge out of your profits. But now the Australian Tax Office does not accept credit card payments, although now the government has realised it's made a silly mistake and has tried to turn that around. Anyway, 133693, mornings at 3aw.com.au. And I might add, Anne Ali, the Federal Minister for Small Business, who seems to prefer flying around overseas than trying to help small businesses here in Australia. She says, I've owned a small business myself. Well, we did a bit of poking around. We think it might have been a hot dog van. Now, that is a small business and fair enough to her. And I guess on the Labor side of politics, it's not easy to find people who have run small businesses. Anyway, if you run or work in a small business, how tough is it right now? 133693, because it seems to me we're having a perfect storm. Interest rates up, economic growth down, wages up, food prices up, energy prices up, fuel costs up, an attack on family trusts, which means, you know, people are going to have to spend tens of thousands of dollars restructuring their affairs. Life is tough for small business owners. 133693, mornings at 3aw.com.au. Also today, I want to try and get to the bottom of how the scrap metal market works. And I say this, you might have heard on Drive yesterday, and it's in the Herald Sun today, there's this terrible story about bronze plaques on graves. Dozens of them. Dozens have been stolen. Now, someone has come by, and this is in the Cheltenham Pioneer Cemetery, and chiselled them off. And what I want to find out is, well, what happens now? Like, do the thieves melt them down themselves, or are there unscrupulous scrap metal merchants out there who will take, you know, a bronze plaque off a gravestone and say, yep, I'll give you $10 for that. And do they melt it down? David Armstrong told us about gas pipes being ripped out, I think it was at a school yesterday, and the gas was just spraying into the air. Madeline Burke today is working on a story about copper pipes being hacked out of the backs of churches and so forth. 133693, mornings at 3aw.com.au. Look, I know the copper price is very high and other metal prices are up too, but what I want to find out is, when thieves pinch these pipes, or in this case, these cemetery plaques, do they, you know, are there scrap metal merchants who will just buy them? Anyway, we'll find out later on in the program. 133693. Also, something, I don't want to dwell on this, but something good has happened up in Canberra. Now, you'll recall back on Budget Night, and since then, I criticised the federal government for dumping private health insurance rebates for people over the age of 65. Now, the idea was they were going to save $3 billion and use that to fund more aged care beds a year. But the problem is that it was going to send tens of thousands of older people out of the private health insurance market. And, of course, when you're over the age of 65, unfortunately, health does decline. And it was simply going to pump more people into the public health system run by the states. I thought it was a silly policy. It was robbing Peter to pay Paul. And what's happened is overnight, this weird coalition of the Liberals, the Nationals, One Nation and the Greens have teamed up in the Senate and they've knocked the government's plan back, which I think is really, really good. It was a silly piece of policy and all the opposition parties in a not very common example of working together. I mean, can you imagine the Greens and One Nation working together on this? But that's what they've done. So for the time being, the rebate for private health insurance for people over the age of 65 remains in place. 133693, mornings at 3aw.com.au. And also today,
Have you seen any of his pictures?

0: pictures out of Sydney of millions of bogong moths, like on Bondi Beach and floating on the surface of the ocean and clustering around. Now, bogong moths are named after Mount Bogong, and for reasons that we'll find out later on, they migrate from somewhere in northern Australia to Mount Bogong most years. Would you believe bogong moths are officially designated an endangered species, even though we've got more of them flying south this year than we've seen in a long, long time? So there's millions of them, and they're endangered. 133693, mornings at 3aw.com.au. I had no idea that the bogong moth was an endangered species. You see them everywhere at the moment. Let's go to some calls. Now, Tim joins us. You're in Noble Park. What's happened, Tim?
1: G'day, Tom. Love your show.
0: Thank you.
1: Accident in Noble Park North, just before the intersection of Police Road on Jackson's Road. Car ended up on its side. The occupants were climbing out of the window pretty much as I went past. And then I turned and went the other way, and then cop cars, fire trucks and police were on their way. So
0: Was it a single car accident? You know? Like, was it a car taking a corner too fast and going over on its side, do you think?
1: It was really quick. As I turned into the side road, it was pulling out, and I noticed another car coming the other way. It looks like they almost T-boned. And I don't know how it turned on its side, but...
0: All right.
1: But, yeah, it was...
0: Well, hopefully no one's hurt.
1: Ferrous barrels too, Tom.
0: Sorry, on what? On metals, yeah.
1: On ferrous metals. I used to rough in a lot of schools over in Truganina out in the west years ago. That's been happening for years. We'd rough in mains, rough in light and power. Aircon boys would be in there. We'd come back the next weekend after the weekend and they'd all been cut and ripped out.
0: Yeah. So it's not a new thing. All right, thank you, Tim. Well, we're going to try and get to the bottom of that. I'm just interested as to how it works. I mean, I know that thieves come in the middle of the night and they saw off the copper pipes and they take them presumably to an unscrupulous scrap metal dealer, but I want to know what happens then. Do they all get melted down or unsold or what? Okay, so we got a car on its side, possibly having been T-boned by another car, Noble Park North, Jackson's Road, just before Police Road. Good on you, Tim. Stay on the line. We'll get your details. You'll be in the running for the weekly prize, a $1,000 voucher to spend at Imp Jewellery, the handmade and remodelling specialist. And, of course, there's the yearly Word on the Street prize to consider. And we'll be giving this away in early December, so less than just 2 months now. $60,000 towards a Mercedes of your choice, thanks to Mercedes-Benz Brighton. They've got the entire Mercedes electric and hybrid lineup in stock with prices starting at just $65,490 drive away. Matthew, hello.
2: G'day, Tom. I'm a small business owner, two employees, myself and my son. I'm in the construction sector. We're high-end titles. This time last year, we were absolutely inundated with work. Whilst we still have work today, the costs associated with our business from a small business perspective, where the two employees, myself and my son, taking a wage of about $150,000 combined a year, it's over $15,000 a year just in work cover, along with the other fees attached to our business just to operate in small business. And then we're doing quotes and people are saying to us, oh, how come you're more expensive than XYZ? Normally, far less qualified tilers, they can't, and I've done the numbers, they cannot possibly be running a legitimate business.
0: Yeah.
2: Small business is really struggling out there. It's staggering, Tom. And like they say, we've got like construction industry is booming. The construction industry isn't booming. There's the low basically, project home builders, yes, they're busy, but we've ran the numbers, with my bookkeeper, whether we could actually go in and start doing some of these Metricon or Simmons homes to prop up our work, but we can't. We can't make the numbers work.
0: Yeah,
2: the overheads.
0: It's interesting, Matthew, and look, thank you for the call. And, you know, you and your son between you earning, well, $75,000 each. I mean, it's hardly... You know, it's not the most lucrative of businesses right now. Look, I spoke to a friend yesterday, Matthew, who's a tradie. He's a plumber. And he's gone from being very busy to suddenly not so busy, and he's a bit concerned about it. We know that the big build work, if you're in the CFMEU, is really, really good. But we also know that not that many houses are being built, and price pressure is enormous because people can't afford to pay too much for a new home. All right, look, thank you, Matthew. We're going to speak more about this after 9 o'clock. But again, the Federal Small Business Minister, Anne Ali, is also the Minister for, I think it's Multicultural Affairs and International Development, whatever that is. So instead of being here and focusing 100% on trying to help out small businesses, she's swanning about overseas. 133693 mornings at 3aw.com.au. More calls, more emails ahead at 14 tonight.
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0: again, if you run or work in a small business, how tough is it right now? There's just a perfect storm of things. You know, diesel is approaching $3 a litre. Power prices have got more and more expensive over the years, despite what the federal government keeps telling us. The Minister for Small Business, Anne Ali, is flying about overseas a lot and signing deals with Spain, but not really back here helping. And look, on budget night, I mean, Jim Chalmers, despite not having talked about this before, decided to go after family trust. I know some people see family trust as just, oh, you just do that to avoid tax. There's a lot of good reasons people use family trust. And a lot of small businesses, I've seen an estimate of 250 to 300,000, that's Australia-wide, use family trust as a structure, partly because it enables you to hand over a business from one generation to the next. I mean, farmers use them, for example. But anyway, the federal government decided to, you know, increase the taxes on family trusts, which in many cases means increasing the taxes on small business. 1-3-6-9-3, as I mentioned before, I want to look at that. I want to look at how scrap metal, how the market works, why it's so lucrative for people to chisel plaques off gravestones and cut out copper pipes from behind churches and houses. And also last night, my city council, the People's Republic of Yarra, there was a proposal, which was hotly debated, to install more CCTV on Victoria Street, Richmond, in the wake of that firebombing a couple of months ago, which I think has now shut down 10 businesses. It was tobacco-related. And for some reason, the city of Yarra has voted it down. They say that more CCTV would lead to racial profiling. Anyway, the mayor of the city of Yarra, who was for the proposal, Stephen Jolly, will join us later on. Kevin, good morning.
1: Oh, good morning, Tom. Thanks very much for taking my call. Look, I do run a small business. I've got a small swimming school, and obviously we're getting very, very hit with the electricity prices, the gas prices. But I wanted to tell you just one little thing I did just to encourage people to be as diligent in their fees. Up until a little while ago, we used to pay our staff fortnightly, and then we don't reach the payroll threshold for the year. But the problem is that if you pay fortnightly, twice a year, you end up with three pays in a month, and you end up paying payroll tax. That's just one little example, and I changed it now to my staff getting paid two pays a month rather than fortnightly, and straight away that saved me $16,000 a year.
0: Yeah, although you are, in a sense, paying your staff that much less. But look, I take your point, Kevin, and thank you for the call. The payroll tax is another nasty tax. It's a state government tax, not a federal one, so we won't blame the federal government for that. But it is a tax on jobs. I remember when I ran my business, after we employed some more people, it just had never factored in my mind about payroll tax. It's like when I bought my first house, I didn't realise I had to pay stamp duty. These are things they don't teach you at school. And suddenly we got a bill from the tax office at $25,000. Well, it was actually from the state revenue office. And like, it just wasn't in my cash flow projections. Anyway, thank you, Kevin. The Coalition, Jess Wilson, and she'll be joining us on the program next week. We're going to have these regular interviews with her, possibly Warren Pickering from One Nation, and with Ben Carroll in the lead up to next month's election. But they have promised to try and do something about taxes like land tax and payroll tax if they win. The problem is, because Victoria's debt is so high, there's not much they can do. Louise, hello.
2: Hi, Tom. First, I want to thank you for bringing this subject up. We are a small business, my husband and I. We employ 15 staff. We do commercial projects, and we've also got a transport company. In the last 3 months, I've had in-depth conversations with builders and other tradesmen, and everyone, I haven't come across one person yet who has said that they can see a future, a good future moving forward. We've been hit with residential builders now going into commercial building. So instead of being, say, 14 people pricing one commercial job in Victoria, we're seeing 30 because the residential builders have moved into commercial building, and it's also driven the price down dramatically. We've also seen, we've got a transport company, Truck and Trailers, and we've also seen, because of all the migration that's come in, a lot of foreign truck drivers and our truck rate is uncompatible to them. You can't compete with them.
0: Well,
2: and
0: see, the problem is, Louise, that the pie is not growing at the moment. I mean, the economy is not growing. And yet with immigration and people running businesses on the side and whatever, the competition is intense and the costs of doing business have gone up. So that's why I guess I want to say to Anne Ali, who's the Federal Small Business Minister, stop flying around overseas, talk to your mate Jim Chalmers and try and do something that might help at 5 to 9.
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0: It is almost 9 o'clock. News at the moment with David Armstrong. After news, how tough is it being a small business owner at the moment? The Federal Minister for Small Business, Anne Ali, appears to prefer travelling around overseas than sticking here and trying to help people. Also, I want to look at the rising metal thefts, including plaques off gravestones, and the City of Yarra. The Mayor, Stephen Jolly, will join us as well. 133 693.
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2: 9 degrees in Melbourne, mostly sunny at top today, 21 at 9 o'clock. Good morning. I'm David Armstrong. Victorian public schools could be facing budget cuts of up to $1 million by the Carroll government. Stephanie Wacklewick reports.
3: A caller to 3AW's rumour file says public schools were yesterday notified of their funding arrangements for next year, and some have had their budgets cut by as much as $1 million. The state government made changes last year to stop schools from sitting on big surpluses they receive from the government. Schools receive a student resource package, which is calculated per student and therefore should be spent on that child. But if it's not, the school can give it back to the government. It's expected to impact emergency teachers the most, callers saying some schools are already making drastic cuts to their teachers' aides. It comes 2 months after the government agreed to give teachers a 32% pay rise and weeks before the Treasurer is due to hand down the pre-election budget update. Stephanie Wacklewick, State Parliament, Melbourne.
2: A car has ploughed into a gym after a multi-vehicle collision at Preston. Five vehicles were involved in the crash on High Street just after 8 o'clock. One driver treated at the scene by paramedics. A tram has derailed after colliding with a car in East Melbourne. Gavin was on the tram. He's told 3AW it's causing major traffic delays along Victoria Parade.
4: The tram's off the track. There's going to be no trams going in either direction. An FIV are on scene.
5: The tram's gone, said everyone can get off. This tram's no longer going because we've got no power.
2: It's been revealed embattled fitness guru Sam Wood is facing two separate court cases from disgruntled business partners. He's currently in a Brisbane prison awaiting a bail application over domestic violence charges. Well, after a five-year hiatus and an $11 million facelift, the Melbourne Star observation wheel spinning again and reopens to the public this morning. Nine's Christine Ahern is enjoying the views from inside one of the pods.
6: Here we are 5 years later under new owners. If you want to know the price, it's $29 for an adult, $18 for children, but a VIP experience. You can have a wine tasting and food tasting here.
2: Netflix is sacking as many as 1,000 people. That's about 6% of its workforce. The streamer this year recorded a revenue of more than $18 million. That is an increase of 13%. Well, a generous Victorian man has notched up a special milestone, donating plasma and blood at every blood bank across the country. That is 85 in total. Trevor Bergman telling 3AW Breakfast, it took him 10 years.
7: I was over in Perth and just walked past one on a holiday. I thought, oh, go for a donation there. And I thought, what a good idea to have holidays all around Australia. Well, the furthest one is Albany. You fly 3,000 k's to Perth, 400 k's to Albany. But the problem was I went there and they said, oh, you got a stiffle, come back.
2: In finance, Australian shares set to open lower today. It follows a sharp sell-off on Wall Street. The dollar's trading at 69.62 US. Updating sport in Melbourne improved its draft hands as it traded away two premiership heroes to West Coast. Jack Viney and West Aussie Trent Rivers head to the Eagles, with the D's holding picks 4 and 14 in this year's draft. Rivers says family was a big part of his decision.
8: Sounds a bit cliche, but to get back over to Perth and sort of just set, you know, myself, my partner and, you know, our little bub that's coming up and, yeah, just give us, you know, a bit more clarity on where our life's going to be.
2: Our women's cricket team needed just 23 overs to chase down Bangladesh's 172 to clean sweep the one-day series 3-0. Aussie quick Megan Shute, the player of the match, taking 4 for 16. Melbourne Victory cruising to a 3-0 win over Korea in the AFC Champions League. And that's the latest news and sports.
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9: A partly cloudy day today. Mildura, Robinvale and Wentworth all heading for 24. The three-day forecast for Sunraysia tomorrow, possible shower 25. Saturday, partly cloudy 27. Sunday, partly cloudy 29.
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0: 7 past 9, we're going to speak to the CEO of the Small Business Association shortly. First, though, some emails, mornings@3aw.com.au. Craig says, I've been running my own small business for years and most of the time I earn about $140,000 a year and I'm happy with that. However, he says the last 2 years with the increasing costs, he's now only earning $86,000 a year. And this is the thing when you run a small business. People think, oh, if you own a business, you'll just be rich. Well, not really, because you have to pay your staff whatever the award rate is and all the other costs of things. And in a good year, if there's a profit at the end, you might do quite well. But it only takes some of those costs like wages to go up, power to go up, and these are all real things, fuel to go up again, interest rates, a lot of small businesses funded by debt. And suddenly your profit disappears just like that. And Margaret wants to know, Federal Small Business Minister Anne Arleigh, what have her travel expenses been and where has she gone? Well, this is between June and November last year, the latest dates for which we have figures. She spent $150,000. She went to 9 countries. Some of the countries she went to, I mentioned Spain, Indonesia, India, Bangladesh, Bahrain, Jordan, Qatar. Now, I just don't quite know. Like, I don't even know what being a minister for international development is. Is that Australia trying to develop other countries? Like, are we trying to help Spain develop or Qatar develop? I mean, Qatar is one of the world's biggest exporters of gas, for example. I mean, they probably don't need our help with that. They do a very good job of it by themselves. Or is it us trying to promote ourselves to these places? or is it something else? But what I do know is that the other portfolio she has, being small business, is struggling, doing it really tough. And some of it, not all of it, but some of it is the fault of the government. Power prices going up. The government has promised us since 2022 power prices would go down. That hasn't happened, right? Interest rates going up. The Reserve Bank partly blames high federal government spending for rates having to rise. Again, that is the government's fault. Or the attack on family trusts. Several hundred thousand small businesses around Australia are structured through family trusts. I don't think Jim Chalmers thought about this on budget night when he decided that he would go after family trusts. In his mind, they're just vehicles for tax avoidance, not legitimate vehicles through which people sort of structure their businesses. 133693, Rob, good morning.
17: Good morning, Tom. How are you?
0: Yeah, good, Rob. What do you do?
17: I'm a butcher. I've been 34 years in the shop. I've been through domestic eating as long as I have.
0: Oh, sorry, Rob, your phone line's terrible. Just we'll just give you a quick call back and get you back on. Thelma, hello.
18: Oh, hi, Tom. It's Thelma speaking.
0: Go ahead.
18: We're a manufacturer. We do commercial upholstery, substrates, that sort of thing. We employ about 65 people. We've been in business for about, I'd say about 43 years now.
0: Okay.
18: What we're finding, I mean, you have to pay probably about $500,000 even before you start opening the doors. You've got to pay payroll tax, land tax, and council rates, that sort of thing.
0: Yeah.
18: And what we're finding now is customers that have always been great payers have asked for extensions on their
0: yes,
18: you know, their monthly account. And therefore we've never had cash flow problems before, and now that's what we're finding. So we've got
0: Thelma, I'm well aware. If everybody, you know, just adds 1 week before they pay their bills, the whole economy slows down. And this, Thelma, I don't know if you've ever paid the Australian Tax Office using a credit card. But businesses who owed tax, if they'd made a profit to the Australian Tax Office, would pay with a credit card because you could, you know, with the credit card's interest-free period, you get another delay before, you know, you actually had to fork out your own cash. And suddenly the ATO has said, we're not taking credit cards anymore. And so it just puts more pressure on small businesses. And again, I haven't heard Anne Ali, the Federal Small Business Minister, talking about this. Maybe she's overseas, I don't know. 133693, mornings at 3aw.com.au. Our next guest is the CEO of the Small Business Association of Australia, Anne Nalder. Good morning.
19: How are you?
0: Well, I'm good. If as a quick summary, how tough is it for small businesses right now, particularly here in Victoria?
19: It's very tough, not only in Victoria, but across Australia. There's 2.7 million small businesses trading in every postcode and every industry. And most of the problem is the high cost of doing business. You hear governments talking about looking after the workers, and that's great because we need workers. There's not a problem there, but you don't hear anybody speaking about the high cost of running a small business, and that's where the problem is.
0: So we've been talking about Anne Ali. She's the Federal Minister for Small Business, and she's also the Minister for International Development. I don't even know what that is, but she spends quite a lot of time flying around the world at taxpayers' expense. What instead could she do? I mean, I've listed, you know, government spending is pushing up interest rates. Government promises to lower the price of power have come to nothing. And also the attack on family trust through which many small businesses are structured. I mean, are these areas that she could look at?
19: Most definitely, because that is her portfolio. But the spending of money, where the problem is, when a politician gets elected, and whether they're a minister or whatever, they get many, many benefits, financial benefits of we, the taxpayer fund. And I think they lose touch from the real world. I mean, I do not believe that her travelling to these countries, unless she can bring those businesses into Australia, is of no benefit at the end of the day, because we have good relationships all around the world. So you don't need to spend another $150,000 trying to prop that up.
0: Well, for example, she's gone to Spain and signed some international agreement on gender equality, which sort of sounds good, but I don't see how that translates into anything concrete back here.
19: No, it doesn't, and this is what we've got to have a look at. Personally, I would love to curb a lot of the benefits that MPs get. For example, you know, if you're an ex-prime minister, why should you and I pay for that person's expenses once they have left office? So that's probably another story that we need to follow up on. But her portfolio is a very, very important one. And in today's environment, which is probably amongst the worst in decades for small businesses, she should be there working with her government to ensure that they do not provide further or create further roadblocks for small businesses. Yeah.
0: But
19: this is not happening.
0: But that's what they've done. I mean, you know, when Jim Chalmers went after family trusts in the budget, because in his mind they're vehicles for tax avoidance, I don't think he grasped
19: that
0: hundreds of thousands of small businesses are structured through family trusts. Or, you know, when they said, oh, we're going to get rid of the credit card surcharge, and then a few weeks later the ATO says we won't allow small businesses to pay their tax bills any longer on credit cards. Like, they don't seem to understand the impact these policy changes have.
19: Well, do you know what? A topic that I believe we should really raise at another probably session is about how policy is created in Australia.
0: Yeah.
19: Because in Australia, we are one of the very few, if only the only country in a modern economy that lumps all businesses, regardless of size, into the same policy.
0: Yeah.
19: So if you're a two-person business or a BHP, you have the same rules, and that doesn't work.
0: Yeah, that's true.
19: So policy is key, and we actually drafted a document that has been presented to the minister, and if that document had been adopted, we would not have this nonsense going now. So we have to look at serious reform in the small business sector, because if they go belly up, the whole economy suffers, including big business. So we need to really go out there lobbying and fighting and advocating for small businesses.
0: Okay, but on that, and this is my final question, I mean, we've got Labor governments in power federally and in many states, Victoria, New South Wales and so on. I mean, small business is not a natural constituency for Labor. I mean, in the back of their minds, they think not many small business people vote for us. We much prefer to deal with the unions who donate millions of dollars to us every year. Is that part of the problem here, that it's just small business is not really in Labor's DNA?
19: I'm not too sure whether that's a correct statement, because I hear different stories. Because don't forget, you have small business owners who are Labor voters, etc. The one good thing or encouraging thing is that at least Jim Chalmers was prepared to listen regarding, you know, the ATO surcharge thing.
0: Yeah, but the problem is he listens after he's made the decision rather than consulting beforehand.
19: Exactly. Well, that's why if we had a thing like the document that we created, none of this would occur, because we use the principle of think small business first when you're creating policy. So in other words, how will this policy affect a small business? There's a whole criteria, there's a whole lot of conversation that I'd love to follow up with you at another time with that. All because right. That is actually the key, and I am totally certain that is part of the answer that will solve a lot of issues.
0: All right. Thank you for your time. Anne Nalder there, founder and CEO of the Small Business Association. And I mean this about Jim Chalmers. I've met him on, I shouldn't say I've met him. I've actually never met him in person. I've spoken with him a few times. He is an intelligent person. You know, you don't get to be Treasurer of Australia and have a PhD unless you've got some brains. But he doesn't think things through. When he announced his changes on budget night to capital gains tax and family trusts and negative gearing, I could see a whole lot of, you know, red flags appearing. What about this? What about this? What about this? And there's been so many backflips. For example, what happens to technology startups? We spoke to the founder of Seek, Paul Bassett, about that a few months ago. What about small businesses who are structured via family trust? What about this? What about that? Jim Chalmers just hadn't thought it through. And even the credit card surcharge, like getting rid of it, the idea was, oh, that'll help with cost of living. That'll reduce your bills by 1.5%. Law of unintended consequences. The ATO turns around and says, we'll no longer allow you to use a credit card to pay your tax bill. Now, had the government consulted beforehand, had someone like Anne Ali been genuinely interested in small business, She might have worked this out ahead of the policy announcement. 133693 mornings at 3aw.com.au. Plenty of calls and emails coming up. I want to look at metal recycling and why people are prepared to chisel off bronze plaques off gravestones to make an extra dollar. And we had that terrible firebombing a couple of months ago on Victoria Street in North Richmond. Something like 10 business premises went up in smoke, not just the one tobacco shop, but all the neighbouring shops. Some people in the city of Yarra want to put in CCTV to try and stop this thing. And for some reason last night in a council meeting, the city of Yarra said no, because they said CCTV might racially profile people. What on earth does that mean? That's all ahead at 19 past 9.
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1: 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BP Wentworth. BP cards are accepted.
0: It is 22 past 9. Emails on the economic literacy of Jim Chalmers and Anne Ali. Michael says the Labor Party and its ministers are economically illiterate. They've impoverished Victoria and Victorians. Oh, they're not illiterate, Michael. I don't mean to say that, but very few people on the Labor side of politics have run a business. So, and it's the same with agriculture. Like, I've met a Labor politician once. This is off air. He jokingly said to me, yeah, no one wants to be the agriculture minister because no one in the Labor Party has been a farmer. And obviously the National Party knows that sort of stuff like the back of its hand. But you still have to appoint someone. But my point is this, most Labor people see the world through the lens of you've got government and unions and big business. And up until the 1980s, that's about how half of the Australian economy was structured, you know, large companies, heavily unionised workforces, and the government able to sort of negotiate between them. And that's what Bob Hawke and Paul Keating did. The problem is it has now changed. You know, a lot of the big state-run businesses like the old SEC sold off. Workforce is far less unionised than what they used to be. You know, 50 years ago, almost half of Australians were in a union. Now it's only about 14%. And if you take out public sector unionists, that is, you know, people who work for the government, it's only about 8 or 9%. So the, you know, this idea that you can negotiate between unions and big business and set the direction for the economy, it's just not how Australia is anymore. And you've got to remember with Jim Chalmers, I mean, his PhD was in the life and times and policies of Paul Keating. And of course, Paul Keating was treasurer when we still had the big unions and the big business, and he did a good job of negotiating between them. But Australia is not like that now. 133693, and on bogong moths, Margaret wants to know, are they bogong or bogan moths? A lot of people do call them bogan moths, but I'm pretty sure it's bogong. We're trying to chase down some expert advice. I think it's because they spend the summer on Mount Bogong here in Victoria. They're apparently an endangered species, and yet this year there's billions of them. Steve, hello.
3: Hey, I think you guys are asking the wrong question of these politicians. I mean, the bottom line is that the politician going overseas and spending 150 grand on, you know, travel in a quarter, that's the tip of the iceberg in comparison to the amount of bureaucrats that travel with her,
4: yeah,
3: or the amount of bureaucrats that have actually been doing the work prior to actually getting them bureaucrats on the plane. There must be an agenda here always with regards to why they're travelling overseas.
0: Yeah.
3: The problem is, Steve,
0: under freedom of information, we only tend to get the information about government ministers because we can get it, but you're quite right. We don't know how much accompanying bureaucrats have cost us.
3: I actually think that there's actually a real issue here. The big issues are that small business in Australia is absolutely dying, and it's dying a quick death. But the politicians seem to fail to actually understand that without the small business, that is the backbone of the country. When I'm talking backbone, I mean backbone.
0: No, I agree. These
3: big businesses that are grabbing stuff out of the ground, it's not going to actually do the job of actually paying for all these services that everybody enjoys.
0: Well, it's a combination, Steve. I mean, governments get tax from mining companies, tax from the big supermarkets, tax from airlines, tax from small businesses, tax from all of us who work for a wage. So it is a mixture, I agree. But my point is this, really about small business. I'm not having a go at Anne Ali per se. I mean, she's got this weird portfolio of ministries, small business, international development, and multicultural affairs. Now, to me, those things just don't really go together. Right now, it's just my opinion, have your own. International development, I can't even think what that is. I don't understand. Is it us giving money to other countries to help them develop? Well, why is she going to Spain or wealthy oil-rich nations like Qatar? We don't need to give them money. They've got heaps of it. So, or is it trying to promote Australia in those countries? Well, why would you want to promote Australia in Spain? Or is it something else? I don't understand. But what I do understand is that small business is struggling. That should be a priority for both the federal and the state governments, but it's not. Again, look at the changes on budget night. Look at the ATO saying, oh, we won't accept tax payments on credit cards. These decisions hurt small business at a time when they're already doing it tough. Now, Rob is back with us. Rob, go ahead.
5: Hey, good morning, Rob. Tom, how are you? Is that a better line?
0: Yeah, that's a bit better. Thank you.
5: That's great. Yeah, I've been in business 34 years in retail in a butcher shop. We've been through Mr. Keaton's, the one we had to have. I've been through the world meltdown. I've been through COVID. This is the hardest year I've had in the last 20 years. It's tough. It's very tough.
0: And does that mean people are buying less expensive cuts of meat, or they're just not buying meat as much altogether, or what?
5: Well, it's a bit of everything, really, Tom. Everything hit us. Every time money comes in, it goes straight out paying something. But also, everybody who comes in, they've all been hit, and they've all been hit hard. So it's less money in their purse, and they come sometimes a little bit blinkered, and they'll just get what they want, whereas over the years, they'd be glancing and picking this up and getting that and more. And also, I'm a destination, so
0: Sorry, Rob. It's very hard to understand you. I'm only getting every second word. Look, we'll leave it there. Interesting, just on meat. I decided to cook dinner for the our family of three last night, and I thought I'd do a barbecue because I haven't done one for a while. And my wife wanted salmon, my daughter wanted a steak, and I actually really like chops. And our local supermarket is Coles, and I went there. I got two what we used to call chump chops, you know, the sort of not the loin chops, but and they're considered that valuable. They had a security tag on them for two chump chops. I mean, chump chops used to be like the lowest form of lamb. There was the cutlet, the loin chop, and then you'd go to the chump chop. And Coles put one of these yellow security tags, and I might add that the two of them cost $12. Now, you know, things are going badly if chump chops, which usually come from mutton anyway, are now considered that valuable that they have to put special detectors on them. And it slows you up at the checkout because I had the self-checkout. Well, it's all self-checkouts. And, of course, I can't take the security tag off in case I'm trying to steal the chump chops. David Armstrong, who's a big fan of curried sausages, joins us now with the news headlines. David, good morning.
2: You had steak midweek.
0: No, my daughter did.
2: You are living.
0: No, I ate chump chops.
2: Chump chops.
0: Which a chump chop is the less. Yeah. Well, they were considered that valuable at Coles. They had the big yellow security thing punched into it.
2: Yeah. Do you like offal? Do you like tongue?
0: Oh, I don't. Like some of that weird... my dad did. He liked eating tripe.
2: Oh no.
0: He actually was a member of a thing called the Tripe Club, and they'd gather somewhere each year and have a meal of tripe cooked for him.
2: Oh,
0: he took me one year, and because people who. His parents grew up in the Depression.
2: Oh, no.
0: They ate offal and things, yeah. and I'm not sure about it.
2: No.
0: I like sausages. Who knows what goes into them?
2: You can never go wrong with a sausage. Our news at 10 o'clock, I'm sorry. The Victorian Public Schools are facing huge budget cuts. The budget proposals for next year have landed on the desks of principals at government schools. And according to the rumour file this morning, and this has been borne out in further reportage, they're big cuts, sometimes up to $1 million a school.
0: But do you know what's going to happen? Is schools, I listened to your report at 9, they're going to be like, okay, so if we don't spend the money, it'll be taken off us.
2: Oh, yes.
0: So they'll just spend it, which to me that's wrong. I mean, what is wrong with saving some of the money you're given each year so to buy an asset that might benefit students, not just buy things that you buy each year?
2: Hang on, you don't spend it. The government takes it back.
0: Well, no, that's the problem.
2: I know.
0: But, I mean, anyway, so all that'll happen now is they'll simply spend everything right up to the last dollar each year.
2: So kiss goodbye to the teachers' aides,
0: yep.
2: Apparently they're the first ones who are being moved on. Emergency teachers. Teachers will not be allowed to take as much time off school as they may choose. I know a lot of schools double up.
0: What, they will have 13 weeks of holiday.
2: They will have three teachers across two classes. You have part-time teachers. They share the workload. They were getting rid of those.
0: My daughter had that when she was little. One year, the class had two teachers.
2: Yes.
0: One taught. This is pre, when they're little, they just have the one class.
2: Yes.
0: One teacher for 2 days, the other teacher for 3 days. Yes. And we never knew which one was which day and who was writing the reports and in parent-teacher interviews. Oh, no. Did you get that one or both? And very strange.
2: Well, considering the teacher got a pay rise just a few months ago, remember? Bitter.
0: Yes.
2: Bitter. Someone's got to pay, and it had to. Yeah, what you pay at the back end's got to come off the front end. A car has plowed into a gym. Multi-vehicle collision at Preston this morning. Five vehicles involved in a crash. One into the gym. One driver treated by paramedics. A tram has derailed at East Melbourne. People had to get off. Gavin was on that tram. He spoke to us after sitting stationary for 5 years. The Melbourne Stars rotating again.
0: I was about to ask you, is there any good news today?
2: Oh.
0: And that's it. One of our producers had like an opening night last night and she'd never been on it. You know what she said?
2: What?
0: It's in the wrong place.
2: Oh.
0: Always was and still is.
2: Yes. Except it does look brilliant when it's
0: lit up. It does. Lit up. If you come in on the Tullamarine Freeway, it looks good.
2: And in sport, Melbourne improved its draft hand significantly. Traded away two premiership heroes, Jack Viney and West Aussie Trent Rivers, heading to the Eagles. Viney, this is the growing trend. A two-year contract to play, a two-year contract to coach. So that's very
0: much... It's like Scott Pendlebury.
2: Exactly. Mm. That's all there at 10.
0: Thank you, David. 133693, mornings at 3aw.com.au. I mentioned the city of Yarra. There was apparently a bit of a debate. Sorry, it was Tuesday night, not last night. There's a push to put more CCTV along Victoria Street, where 2 months ago about 10 shops were the victims of a tobacco shop firebombing. And for some reason, councillors knocked it back last night, saying, amongst other things, that it could use, or it could lead to racial profiling. Anyway, the mayor of the city of Yarra, who is in favour of the CCTV option, Stephen Jolly, joins us in a moment. 1-3-6-9-3 at 26 to 10.
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1: On River 1467, Tom Elliott for Club Merbein. If you're keen, head to Club Merbein.
2: So as I mentioned before, a couple of months ago now, there was a terrible illegal tobacco-related firebombing on Victoria Street, Richmond, as if that street didn't have enough problems already with the drug injecting room nearby. Anyway, I think 10 separate premises were affected by the fire, and there's been a proposal inside the city of Yarra to spend $250,000 to install and monitor CCTV on the strip. And for some reason, at a council meeting on Tuesday night, it was voted down 4-3. One of the votes in favour of the CCTV proposal is the Mayor of the City of Yarra, Stephen Jolly. Good morning.
3: Good morning, Tom.
2: Well, why was it voted down? I would have thought this was a no-brainer.
3: Yeah, me too. And since that meeting on Tuesday night, one of the councillors has changed their mind. They've come across to the good side. One of the councillors wasn't there. He's now available to vote. So I've called an extraordinary meeting, a special meeting of council for this coming Tuesday, next week, Tuesday, with a sole agenda item to change this vote. So never done that before. You know, it's not something I would do lightly, but this is too important, and I'm expecting this to get through on Tuesday night.
2: I understand that one of your colleagues, who I think represents the Greens, Sophie Wade, she said, quote unquote, CCTV does not work, and raised the potential problem of racial profiling. But what does she mean by that?
3: Oh, God knows. I mean, I can't speak for her. I think that comment is all for the fairies, to be honest with you. We've got a situation down there where we had a firebombing with 10 businesses, you said before, went down the tubes. We've got, you know, ground zero for the heroin and ice industry in Melbourne. It's probably on Victoria Street. It's really, really struggling. And those traders and the residents who live in that area, they desperately need help. And we just got to, like, put our politics on the shelf for a little bit and just chop them out. So I think CCTV isn't the only solution. You know, we need those police stations reopened, but it's going to help a lot.
2: Yeah, I'm just trying to understand the racial profiling comment. I mean, CCTV, you know, if you are filmed and you are committing a crime and they can see what you look like, whether you're black or white or Chinese, whatever. I mean, you know what I mean? Like, it's not there to racially profile. It's there to identify offenders, isn't it?
3: Yeah, and I've never heard anyone before saying that there's racial issues on Victoria Street. The people who use drugs and the people who commit crime and racial on Victoria Street are from all parts of the world, including white Aussie Anglo-Saxons in the main. So that was news to me, that comment. And, you know, I don't think she won the vote on Tuesday night. But it'll be reversed this coming Tuesday night.
2: Right, so you're pretty certain you've got the numbers to turn it around?
3: 100%. Okay. Yeah, I am. I'm very certain.
2: All right, good on you. Thank you for your time. I know you're busy. Stephen Jolly there, Mayor of the City of Yarra. He's actually, he wants to be the next Mayor of the City of Melbourne. So he's going to run against Nick Rees. It's not for 2 years' time, but that'll be a big step up. Mayor of the City of Yarra, Mayor of the City of Melbourne. And this is somewhat unusual. He's got the backing of Jeff Kennett. Now, Stephen Jolly used to be a radical socialist. I think he's a bit more centrist now. But for Jeff Kennett to back someone who used to be a socialist to be the next mayor of Melbourne tells you that, well, politics does make strange bedfellows. Paul, good morning.
4: Good morning, Tom. How are you?
2: Yeah, good, Paul.
4: Tom, I'm reading a great book at the moment, Anne Rand. She's a Russian philosopher. You may have heard of her. And it's quite, yes, it's quite frightening to read this book, Atlas Shrugged.
2: Atlas Shrugged. I read it when I was a teenager, and it's about a sort of a dystopian America where it's turning socialist and the efforts of some people to try and switch that around.
4: Yeah, exactly, Tom. And it's quite frightening because it describes exactly what's happening to our society now. Basically, it's about the degradation of a society through socialism, through the desire to take a moral high ground. And insane policies that basically cripple the means of production, like for causes like climate change or NDIS. And what happens is over time, the whole society breaks down. And as you may, or as people know, we are being taxed more than we have ever been taxed before.
2: Yes, we are.
4: And everything's getting worse.
2: Well, the federal government is about to set a record for the proportion of the economy which is taxed. It's going to hit 23.9%, which it... I think there might have actually been a year under John Howard when that happened, and the Howard government actually tried to put a ceiling on the amount of tax that could be taken out of the economy. Anyway, that hasn't

0: lasted. But what is interesting is the spending is a couple of percentage points higher than the tax revenue. So, you know, if you want to look at why we're going into debt, that's what it is. If your tax revenue is 24% of the economy and your spending is 26, that extra 2%, which is exactly what's happening in Canberra right now, has to be borrowed. And that's one of the reasons we're heading towards $1 trillion worth of debt. But Paul, it's interesting, those books by Ayn Rand, there was Atlas Shrugged and there was another one called The Fountainhead. And of course, 1984 and Animal Farm by George Orwell were all written immediately post-World War II, when people looked with terror at the Iron Curtain, which had fallen down over Eastern Europe under the Soviet Union. And they were sort of books written in a fictional style, but about a very real thing that they saw happening, and they saw people being subjugated. And, they were worried that communism or socialism would spread everywhere. And in fact, it was US foreign policy for, 45 years after World War II to stop that. It was called containment, to contain the spread of communism. Now, it didn't always work, and the Vietnam War was an example of the US getting it wrong, but it was due to authors like Ayn Rand and like George Orwell that people feared it, and because they saw it in real life. Thank you, Paul. Angie, hello.
1: Morning, Tom. I'm 70, retired teacher who still does some emergency teaching. But I took issue with what you said. You made a comment just a little while ago about your daughter having had two teachers at one stage, and you said that, you never knew what days the teacher was working or who wrote the reports. Well, I'd like to just tell you that I job shared with a girlfriend for 20-something years and it worked very, very well. And I don't know what sort of school your daughter went to, because we... the parents knew exactly what days we worked.
0: Well, my daughter goes to a private school and we're paying a lot of fees, and we felt that it didn't work, and we're the ones paying the fees, and we weren't happy about it.
1: Okay. I just want to say that I worked in a Catholic school. My husband was a principal in a state system, and he thought it worked so well that that's why he introduced it for some...
0: Angie, some individuals might work better than others. You might have made an absolute success of it.
1: It was.
0: But our experience, the one time it happened, was that it did not work, and I can only go on that. I don't want to... I'm not saying the whole school's terrible or whatever, it isn't, but I just...
1: I also wanted to just let people know that some people might have a child at a school where a school introduces. I don't want people thinking that it doesn't ever work.
0: Well, it may well work.
1: You obviously had a bad experience with it.
0: Yeah, we did. But Angie, there's other issues too. Like, for example, as kids get older, irrespective of the type of school, they go to private, Catholic, state school, whatever, you have lots of teachers. You have an English teacher, a maths teacher, a history teacher, whatever subjects you're doing. And that's good. I mean, that's what most of us experience. But I do have a problem where teachers take time off sometimes. Usually it's for personal reasons or, I don't know, and you get substitute teachers in. Quite often the substitute teacher does not know anything about the class that they're supervising. And anyway, Angie, thank you. 133693, mornings@3aw.com.au at 14 to 10. Rock Hits.

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0: 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Pretty chilly start this morning. When I arrived at work, it was only 8 degrees. Right now it's 11. Our forecast top is 21. 133693. Emails on CCTV. Peter says, CCTV documents facts. Facts are not racial profiling. They are just facts. Yeah, I don't know what. We tried to get the Greens councillor from the city of Yarra, Sophie Wade, on. And we got the mayor instead. But she's allegedly against CCTV, saying it doesn't deter crime and it apparently can racially profile people. I don't get that at all. If you are filmed committing a crime, like a firebombing, whether you are of African descent, Asian descent, Caucasian, doesn't matter. The main thing is you are committing a crime and that needs to be stopped. And this is not a theoretical exercise. The firebombing of one illicit tobacco shop led to 10 businesses in total being burnt out. 133693, and on ministers who travel excessively overseas, which is a lot of them. And by the way, I don't have a problem with the Foreign Affairs Minister or the Prime Minister travelling a lot. I think that's part of their job. I don't even know, though, Anne Ali, who is the Minister for Small Business, which is important, but she's also the Minister for International Development. I don't even know what that is. Does that make you the junior foreign minister? I mean, I just don't know. Anyway, Trevor says they should have to report their business to the taxpayer within 30 days of their return. Look, Trevor, it's not 30 days, but you can, off the public record, find out what trips they've made. And I'll usually say they did this, this, and this. It's just, you know. But nowhere does it tell you, was this an important trip or not. Mick, good morning.
1: Just want to find out, all those CCTV cameras, it goes against the Constitution. I mean, I don't want to be out under 24 hour surveillance. All I remember is, in the lockdown, I came out and go, where did those cameras come from?
0: Yeah.
1: They did it shiftly.
0: Well, yes. Mick, unfortunately, there's nothing in the Constitution about CCTV because the Constitution was written before such a thing existed. But, look, I agree. The UK in the 1990s began installing CCTV everywhere. And I remember when I went there in the early 2000s feeling a bit sort of surprised at that a country that sort of was the author of personal liberty now was filming everybody. But it's the reality these days, Mick. I mean, councils put them up, the government puts them up, businesses put it up, homeowners put them up. And as well as CCTV, you know, every second car's got a dash cam. Almost every single person has a smartphone that has a camera in it as well. So unfortunately, you've got to live your life as I do, assuming that whatever you do, you are being filmed. And it is, I agree, Mick, it's very Big Brother. We were talking about George Orwell about 10 or 15 minutes ago. Marie, hello.
2: Yeah, good morning, Tom. How are you doing?
0: Good, thank you.
2: Excellent. So in regards to security licences, there is a current delay that is just out of control with VicPol. So if you have recently applied for a licence, you're going to be waiting about 8 months for that licence to come through. So
0: what sort of license? This is like to be a security guard?
2: Yep, to be a crowd controller or to be a control room operator or whatever it might be. So I did a course in August and submitted my application then. On the VicPol website, they are currently processing security license applications from the 17th of February. So anybody applying now has got a 7 to 8 month delay in even getting their
0: licence. Yeah, that's interesting, Marie, because I mean, it's not the same thing, but I recently had to renew my working with children certificate. Oh, my God, it's been difficult. I send in photos. Yep. A week later they go, oh, that photo is non-compliant. And I'm like, you know, I even took a photo of a photo which I thought would work. No, that won't work. And, you know, oh, there's a shadow. Well, it's very hard to take a photo with a flash without casting some sort of shadow. Anyway, eventually we got there. And now they tell me it's another month before I get the physical car. But, yeah, it's taken, I mean, it's a minor issue compared to you being a security guard, but because I do goal umpiring for junior football, I have to have a working with children certificate. Now, I might add, the team I'm doing goal umpiring for, everybody's 16, 17 or 18 who's playing. But, you know, if I don't have that working with children certificate, I won't know how to wave the flags properly, which I might add I get accused of sometimes anyway. Paul, good morning.
3: Oh, good morning, Tom. That lady, Green Senator you were talking about with the racial profile.
0: She's a councillor, Sophie Wade.
3: Well, Councillor, okay. Ask her if you get a chance, does she have security cameras in her home, at her home?
0: Yes. Or does she have a smartphone and occasionally film things on it?
3: Exactly.
0: Yeah. Well, look, we did ask her to come on and surprise, surprise, she said no. The good news is that Stephen Jolly's convinced, well, there's one councillor who wasn't at Tuesday night's meeting who will vote, will turn up next week and will vote in favour of it. And he's turned another one of the councillors who voted against the CCTV, he's turned them around. So he says it's basically guaranteed that the decision on Tuesday night will be overturned. 1-3-6-9-3, Alan, hello.
4: Just on these firebombing of these illicit tobacco stores, I'm just wondering, aren't these people shooting themselves in the foot by bringing down the competition? I mean, a few years ago, we never heard of them, no. And they were carried on their business successfully.
0: Well,
4: but now the
0: we believe, Alan, there's basically two criminal gangs which are vying for control of the illicit tobacco market, and they're fighting each other. And use the phrase shooting themselves in the foot. In the last few months, a lot of the firebombers have ended up setting themselves on fire. And I've got to say, it's a horrific thing to do, but I don't have much sympathy for them. At 5 to 10.
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0: 10 o'clock news is next with David Armstrong. 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
14: 13 degrees in Melbourne, a mostly sunny day, a top of 21. 10 o'clock, good morning. I'm David Armstrong. Victoria would become the first state to offer free abortion care if the Carroll government's re-elected in November. Under a $30 million election pledge, the government will pay private providers to deliver medical and surgical abortions up to 16 weeks, removing out-of-pocket costs. Medical abortions can cost almost $700 out-of-pocket with a Medicare card, more than $1,000 for patients without one. Health Minister Ingrid Stitt says surgical abortions can rise up to $1,500.
18: These are really important changes. They mean that women will no longer have to worry about the cost of accessing abortion in Victoria, and we're very serious about women having the right to choose, and this takes away a major barrier.
14: The opposition's rebranding as Jess Wilson's Liberal Victoria, amid reports the leader has more currency than her party. The new logo's already appeared on a billboard in Prahran. The new branding was formally approved by Ms. Wilson's team in late July. Crime Squad detectives have charged a man and a woman overnight following a shooting in the car park of a St. Albans fast food outlet last week. A number of shots were fired at a parked car on Friday night. A man later self-presenting to hospital with a gunshot wound. Late yesterday, heavily armed officers from the Special Operations Group swooped on a short-term rental property at Greenvale. They arrested a 41-year-old man and a 42-year-old woman. They have been charged with a number of offences. They will face court today. The Albanese government's being urged to properly fund aged care rather than punishing pensioners. Legislation to wind back the private health rebate for over-65s has been blocked in the Senate. The government was hoping to use the $3 billion saved to pay for more aged care services. But independent Senator Jackie Lambie says punishing people who pay for private health is not the way to do it.
19: Making them now come and pay when they've paid their taxes is about as low as you can get. Go after the corporates. Go get more gas tax. Do whatever you need to do, but fair income. Enough is enough. Leave the elderly alone.
14: A winery restaurant in the Barossa Valley has been crowned Australia's best, awarded 2 Michelin stars. The honour puts McGill Estate among the best in the world. Executive Chef Scott Huggins says it is an honour.
20: Yeah, it's an unbelievable feeling. It's sort of, that's something we only dreamt of, so it's incredible. And food's my life. You know, I left school when I was 15. It's almost all I know what to do. And I've always strived to be the best or be working at the best restaurants, but never dreamt that it'd even come to South Australia. So it's sort of, it's surreal.
14: In finance, the All Ordinaries down 54 points. The ASX 200 is off 47 and the dollar 69.62 US. Updating sport, and Carlton isn't putting any timeline on if there'll be any sanctions for Will Hayward or Lachie Cowan. The pair are being investigated by the AFL's Integrity Unit, facing accusations of taking illicit drugs on the weekend. Blues football manager Chris Davey says the players' health is their top priority.
21: They're okay now. A little bit embarrassed, I guess, to put the club in this position. But there's a little bit to play out there, and I'll let that happen over the next period of time.
14: The construction company behind Christchurch's new indoor rugby stadium has reportedly landed the contract to build the new Hobart Stadium. Bessex Watpac landing the contract but haggling over its final price, last year estimated at around $1.1 billion. And that's the latest news and sport.
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1: A partly cloudy day today. Mildura, Robinvale and Wentworth all heading for 24. The three-day forecast for Sunraysia tomorrow, a possible shower 25. Saturday, partly cloudy 27. Sunday, partly cloudy 29.
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0: 3AW. 7 past 9. In a moment, I want to try and get a sense of metal recycling and how it can pay people to commit a terrible crime, to go to this cemetery in Cheltenham and chisel off bronze plaques on gravestones. Some of them are like the gravestones of dead babies. And then sell them. And who do they sell them to? And how much money do they get? And it's the same bastardry at work when, you know, they go to a school and cut away the copper piping. I think Madeline Burke told me before we went to air today that she's working on a story about churches in a part of Melbourne which are having their copper pipes ripped out as well. But look, something I just heard in the news, and I want your feedback on this, 133693. Apparently the Liberal Party in Victoria has perhaps informally rebranded itself. It's not Liberal Victoria. It's now Jess Wilson's Liberal Victoria. I can't think that the Liberals have ever done that. You know, it wasn't John Howard's party. It wasn't Jeff Kennett's party. But all the branding on billboards and things is now, apparently, Jess Wilson's Liberal Victoria. And the justification for this is that the leader has better cut through or more currency than the party itself. It surprises me that we have Jess Wilson coming on, I think, on Wednesday next week, probably at 9 o'clock in the morning, and I'll ask her about this. But what do you reckon? Other politicians have done it. I mean, the most famous one is One Nation, because the official name of the party is Pauline Hanson's One Nation. But they're not using that so much now because One Nation is running dozens of candidates. You know, like in Victoria, they'll have a candidate in every seat. And there's 89 lower house seats. Nick Xenophon in South Australia for a while formed his own party. I forget what it was called, but it used his name. And Jackie Lambie is a party of one. I think it's called the Jackie Lambie Network or something like that. But I'm surprised the Liberals are doing this. Anyway, Jess Wilson's Liberal Victoria. She'll be in next Wednesday, and I will ask her about that. But do you think this is a good idea? 133-693. Like, what they're really saying is the brand of Jess Wilson, the person, is stronger than the brand Liberal Victoria, or at least as strong. 133-693, mornings at 3aw.com.au. On CCTV, Ryan says, by itself, CCTV is no deterrent. You need active police patrols as well. Well, that's true, Ryan. And Stephen Jolly, the mayor of Yarra, did say to us that they want certain police stations reopened. Phil said the fact that the Yarra councillor, Sophie Wade, is worried about the racial profiling of perpetrators is more proof that councils are not worth the money we're forced to spend on them. Well, that's a good point, Phil. I mean, there are too many people in local government who want to obsess about, you know, what's going on in the Middle East or, you know, ridding the world of nuclear weapons and things like that, rather than the basic things like CCTV, like crime, like rubbish collection, like footpaths and potholes and all the rest of it. Peter, hello.
3: Yeah, g'day, Tom. Thanks for having me on.
0: Pleasure.
3: I just wanted to comment about the family trust issue, and I think there's people miss the point that family trusts employ their, or basically have their whole family contributing to their business. And when they set up a business, they're usually borrowing quite a bit of money to get it going. And in many, many cases, that's supported by to the bank by a mortgage over their home.
0: Yes.
3: So this is a much deeper issue. And, you know, family trusts were designed to protect the assets of the family. And yes, I think this has been lost in that whole debate.
0: No, you're right, Peter. I mean, for example, a lot of doctors use family trusts or put assets in then just their wives' names because they fear being sued, like if an operation goes wrong. If you work in the financial industry and there's some aspects of working in finance where you can be sued, you might want to have like the family home or perhaps other assets like, you know, investments and things separate from you. So if you're sued, so it's about asset protection, but it's also, you know, particularly if you run a small business through a family trust, it allows you to easily pass that business on to the next generation of your family. Whereas if you structure it as a company and you have shares, it's much more awkward. You know, if you pass the shares on after you die, there can be capital gains implications and all. And my point is simply this. In Jim Chalmers' mind, family trust equals tax avoidance. But in many people's minds, there's all sorts of other reasons, very legitimate reasons to have a family trust. And again, I'm not sure Jim Chalmers thought all this through. And the reason he's having to backflip on so much of his new taxes and new treatment of family trust is because he didn't consult before he made the change. And now people are pointing out, well, have you thought of this and have you thought of that? And look, there's somewhere between 250,000 and 300,000 small businesses in Australia that are run via family trusts. And they're going to be badly affected by what Jim Chalmers announced on budget night. Alex, hello.
4: Yes, hi. I'm an accountant. I was in the car early hearing you talk about small business. Just want to pass on my comments. I don't know if they've been made already, but what doesn't seem to be understood is two-thirds of the workforce is employed by small businesses.
0: Yes.
4: And in really tough times, we're having all these extra challenges thrown upon them. It's just ridiculous. And
0: well, I agree with you, Alex, but again, the mentality of a lot of politicians, they dream of a time when, you know, everybody was a member of a union and they worked in a giant factory or a mine, you know, for a giant company. And so the politicians could negotiate with the company and negotiate with the union and get outcomes. And that just doesn't work with small businesses. And again, when Paul Keating shaped with the company and negotiate with the union and get outcomes, and that just doesn't work with small businesses. And again, when Paul Keating and Bob Hawke did the Prices Incomes Accord back in the 80s, they were trying to lower inflation. And that was a worthwhile aim. And so they went to the big businesses and said, right, can you stop putting up your prices? And then Bob Hawke went to the unions because he was the former head of the ACTU. And he said, okay, you guys have to moderate your wage demands. And they actually did get inflation down. But that approach wouldn't work today because only about 14 or 15% of people are in unions. And as you say, two-thirds of people are employed via small business. And you can't have the Treasurer or the Prime Minister trying to go to every small business telling them to put their prices down. Well, something that's not going down is the price of metals. Metals like copper and bronze, which is an alloy of different metals, have shot up in recent years. It's a lot of it's to do with the electrification of the economy. And with it has risen the thefts of things like copper pipes and, very sadly, bronze plaques on gravestones, which were chiselled off dozens of gravestones a couple of days ago. Our next guest is Chair of the Waste Recycling and Processing Industry Association of Victoria, Ken Dickens. Good morning.
5: Good morning, Tom. How are you?
0: Well, I'm good. So we've had newly built houses being stripped of copper pipes, schools. We're working on a story here of some churches. And then this terrible story from a cemetery in Cheltenham, you know, bronze plaques being chiselled off gravestones. Is there that much money at the moment in copper pipes and bronze plaques?
5: Well, there certainly is. And it takes a certain type of ruthlessness to do what they did in the cemetery, isn't there?
0: Yeah, it does.
5: Look, the current price for a kilogram of copper sits around 15 cents a kilogram. Mm. 100 kilograms, $1,500, which is probably the average weight of a ruckman in the AFL, if you want to look at the density of it. And there are plenty of operators that are still paying cash for copper.
0: So if we look, just forget about copper pipes for the moment, if you look at these bronze plaques, so bronze is an alloy of what, copper and tin and something else, is it?
5: Yeah, it is. Right. It's still worthwhile doing, otherwise they wouldn't do it.
0: Yeah. But I mean, does that mean, I know you don't know for sure, but the criminals who have done it, have they gone to some unscrupulous metal merchant, scrap metal merchant, and sold those for cash?
5: Yes, they have, and it continues. We've got, in our association, we've got the big three. We've got Sims, North Star, InfraBuild as members, and I can guarantee that they're not doing it.
0: No.
5: And I can guarantee that operators in regional Victoria are honest, but... That I say the majority. I've got one scrap metal dealer, and I live in Geelong, that actually refuses accepting the material from people that haven't been fully identified. There's a process in place where you've got to prove your identity.
0: Yeah.
5: With all reputable steel merchants, and it's, you know, provide a bank. A bank account number. It's in line with what the 2018 government requirements

0: Yeah. But the problem is, but if you've got a black market cash operator, so these bronze plaques, the unscrupulous operator who's paid them, let's say $500 for these bronze plaques, do they then go and melt them down and separate the copper from the tin so that they can never be identified again? Is that what happens?
1: It's likely they'd be exported.
0: Exported. Right. Mm. Well, what sort of person would accept, you know, a bronze plaque, you know, relating to a dead baby from 100 years ago or something? I mean, really, for the sake of $10 or $15?
1: I don't understand. I don't understand either the person accepting it or worse, the person ripping it off a gravestone. I mean, it's just appalling. That's just dreadful.
0: And is the demand for copper driven by electrification?
1: Well, it's price of the commodity. The world commodity price for copper at the moment is around $20 a kilogram. So, $20,000 a ton,
0: yeah.
1: In essence. So what they do is, years ago when the rail duplication was done between Geelong and Melbourne, all the rail that was, well, not all of it, but let's say 50% of it was stolen.
0: Yeah. All right.
1: And the reason it was stolen was the price of the railway line was worthwhile stealing it for criminals.
0: Yeah. Okay, but it does take a certain lack of morality to both do it and for the person who buys it. Look, thank you for your time. Ken Dickens there from the Waste Recycling and Processing Industry Association. I mean, you know, a school has its hot water service or gas, its gas coming in to heat water and do other things. Chop it off, kids have no heating, no hot water. We've heard about churches, same thing. And bronze plaques off gravestones. I mean, some of them are quite old. They can't easily be replaced. And even if they are replaced, they're not the same ones. Like, I would say to the person who's done that, imagine you have a close family member who's dead and they have a gravestone and I just turn up with a sledgehammer and just smash it, which is sort of the same thing. Would they be happy with that? Probably not. And doing it to make, I don't know, a few $100. Anyway, 133693, mornings@3aw.com.au. Calls and emails are ahead after the 10:30 news headlines. Dr. Gail Iles will be here. Any science questions you have, she'll do her very best, and her best is very, very good to answer them. And after 11, I want to find out bogong moths. How are they both an endangered species, and yet there's billions of them flying across New South Wales into Victoria? That's all ahead at 19 past 10.
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11: 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BP cards are accepted.
0: 10:03. I mentioned at the top of the hour, straight after the news, this shift from the State Liberal Party. It's now not called the Victorian Liberal Party. It's Jess Wilson's Victorian Liberals. That's right, Jess Wilson's Liberal Victoria. It's a bit of a mouthful. And I just wonder if she's taking advice from Pauline Hanson, which is the name of One Nation. It's actually Pauline Hanson's One Nation. Trev says, I have no problem with Jess using her name. It's better than leading with the Liberal Nationals because they've been stuffing up so badly, until he says Jess came on the scene. And Richard confirms what I just said. Maybe Jess Wilson is copying her idea from One Nation. The track record of parties named after a person is not great because, you know, people move on, people pass on. So Pauline Hanson's, you know, she's been with us for 30 years. But now that One Nation is trying to become a mass party, not just having a few MPs, but having, you know, in their mind dozens, to name it after just her, I think is, well, it might go out of fashion. Nick Xenophon, who's he's a South Australian politician, he created his own party. It did well for a while and then it didn't. And Jackie Lambie is actually, I think her party is called the Jackie Lambie Network, and it has one MP, Jackie Lambie herself. Warren, good morning.
12: Yeah, Tom, that the copper as a victim on a couple of properties with houses where they've been stripped out, the copper gets melted down into ingots, and they have the ability to do that, these people, and they stack them away like as you would with a gold ingot. I know it's not nowhere near as valuable, but it's cultural. It is what they do, and even the Australians that do it, they'll sell it to other people who are used to stacking things away in their safe.
0: Well, I get that, Warren, and a friend of mine is a plumber recently cleared out all the bits of copper pipes he had in his garage, and he told me he made $1,100, which is good for him. And these were, you know, offcuts and things that he just piled up over the years. But what about these guys, Warren, who have chiselled off bronze plaques off gravestones?
12: Yeah, they'll all be melted down and enjoyed ingots as well.
0: Yeah.
12: That's what they'll do.
0: Well, it might make money, but it is immoral. Well, it's criminal. Thank you, Warren. Cara, hello.
13: Long-time listener, first-time caller. Just with regards to what you were saying earlier about the teachers and taking leave, this is pretty personal to me, given that I'm the wife of a teacher. You said that you're not happy with them taking personal leave, yet you've taken personal leave this year for surgery.
0: Oh, I have. I took a few days and I went straight back to work and worked from home. I took the only time I actually took off work was the 3 days I was in hospital. Now, what I'm saying, though, is, Cara, is that I don't mind a substitute teacher if the substitute teacher knows the subject, but what I'm finding is the substitute teachers don't know the subject for the class. And we're talking about, you know, year 11 here, like when, you know, education, you're eating towards the pointy end of things.
13: Yeah, I think you need to walk a day in the life of a teacher, because it's not as easy as just, you know, taking a day off. You've also then got to run a whole lot of education for the students. So it's not just saying, okay, I'm going to have a mental health day, or I'm sick and I'm not going to be there. They actually have to cover all of the classes that
0: well,
13: they're there as well.
0: My experience, Cara, is that is not what happens. So I'm sorry to disagree with you. I'm just saying, I can only go on my own experience, but it is not what happens. It seems to happen very suddenly, which I get. But, you know, this, well, in many cases, the substitute teacher does not teach that subject. And at year 11, I mean, if you're covering a maths class, I'm just making this example up, and you're an English teacher, you're not going to be of any assistance to the kids at all.
13: Well, no, that's not correct, because the expectation of their job description is that they have to leave curriculum to be covered in class. So I think do a little bit more research before you actually say that.
0: All right, maths was one of my subjects, and if I can boast, I was very good at it. There is no way someone who isn't a maths teacher can teach Year 11 maths. It's simply not possible.
13: No, that's a massive generalisation.
0: That's not a generalisation.
13: Sure.
0: It's a fact.
13: It's not a fact. It's absolutely not a fact. We just have to agree to disagree, but now, last time, listener.
0: Thank you. Teachers get very sensitive. If there's one group, if you say anything bad about them, it's guaranteed to ring up and get upset. It's always teachers. No, I'm just saying, for example, I never did biology. Right. So if my daughter, she does biology, shows me what she's doing in biology, it's very interesting, but I don't really understand it because I never studied it. I just never did. So there's no way I could teach someone in biology. And even the subjects I did, I mean, I can't remember a great deal about them, so I would struggle. But at least I've studied them in the past, I'd have some idea. But if you are a history teacher and you're put in charge of a VCE level maths class, you wouldn't know what to do. I mean, it's just that simple. John, good morning.
14: Oh, good morning, Tom. I just wanted to let you know about the Bogong moths.
0: Oh yeah, so apparently they're both an endangered species. And there's more of them than we've ever seen.
14: Yeah, but, mate, it always rains after a dry spell, doesn't it?
0: Well, I suppose so.
14: Well, there's thousands of acres of canola and all that stuff at the moment being pollinated by bogong moths because there are no bees.
0: I see. Yeah, and do they fly from the hotter parts of Australia to Victoria because it's cooler in the summer months?
14: Right, you know, they're a breed of moth that do that, I guess.
0: Yeah.
14: But I know this for a fact, that there's thousands and thousands of acres of crop that wouldn't have been pollinated if it hadn't been for the bogong moths. Forget about them getting in your bloody window at Sydney or something. It's just nature, mate, you know?
0: No, I get that, but John, I'm sorry. I don't know much about bogong moths. I've just admitted that I know some things about some things, but not a lot about other things, and that's why we get experts on the program. So why do they just go to Mount Bogong, or do they go to other mountains in the high country?
14: I think they go to, well, they're in Sydney, so they must go up other places than Mount Bogong. They've called the bogong moth because I think, and I'm not sure about this, it was probably a name just given to them, you know.
0: Mm.
14: They're a breed of moth that grow really big, and they, but I have a friend in the, well, your old man, R.I.P. John Elliott, but your father would have known the Riverina, and they, even in his days, they hired beekeepers. Well, one bloke's just spent $30,000 getting 1,000 bee boxes in, and all of a sudden the bogong moths have done it for nothing.
0: Oh, well. All right, thank you, John. As the saying goes, nature always finds a way. David Armstrong, who is particularly interested in bogong moths, joins us now with the news headlines. David, good morning.
15: She's a cruel mistress, Mother Nature.
0: Well, just that apparently they were, I saw a news report, they were like carpeting Bondi Beach or something.
15: Mm.
0: But I read, and we're gonna speak to a bogong moth expert in about an hour, but they breed in or appear in sort of inland New South Wales and southern Queensland where it's hot.
15: And what are they doing down here?
0: Well, no, because as it gets too hot, they come down to the alpine country and hide in caves.
15: Oh. As long as we don't get those toads, I don't want those.
0: No, cane toads. Because they're marching into Western Australia now. That was one of the dumbest things we ever did, bringing them in. Them and foxes.
15: Yeah.
0: And rabbits.
15: And cats. Feral cats.
0: Say that to Madeline Burke.
15: No,
0: she loves her cat, her pet cat. You know what his name is?
15: Yeah, Monty.
0: Know. You know what she does with him? She puts him in a little basket and takes him to places.
15: Poor girl. I know. 11 o'clock, increasing evidence today that for many COVID and the post-COVID era, they use the government like a ATM, like a pokey machine, that money just seemed to flow out of the corridors of Spring Street because the state's anti-corruption watchdog has found senior public servants failed to notify, turned a blind eye to $285 million in fraudulent COVID business grants. Thousands of businesses backdated their GST to the date they needed to receive a grant, despite not operating at the time at all because nobody could go anywhere to do anything.
0: It was like... There was a former chairman of the US Federal Reserve, Ben Bernanke, once wrote a paper saying that if you're having a severe recession, we should quite literally shovel money out the back of aeroplanes that just tumbles down to earth. And that's sort of what we did during COVID. We just threw money at things.
15: Well, IBAC has had a look at this and said they knew and they didn't do anything that was very much a too hard basket. And we'll let the sand of time wash over this one. The opposition's rebranding as Jess Wilson's Liberal Victoria. That is a very, very clever move because many believe that the leader has more currency than her party. And what do you think?
0: Well, I think in the short term it can work. But, you know, what happens when leaders get on the nose? It can become a millstone then. And we're going to speak to Jess Wilson about this next Wednesday morning.
15: It's only going to last 5 or 6 weeks. Gets them over the line.
0: Well, it might not. Let's say she wins and she thinks, you know what, it's me who has won. It is I.
15: Do you think she's not that
0: good? And you know, and I'm going to make myself premier for life.
15: Netflix is sacking 1,000 people, 6% of their workforce, even though they've had monster profits because YouTube's free, isn't it? And
0: a lot of ads.
15: But a lot of what you... Anyway, YouTube is the enemy because it's cannibalised that industry. Have you seen Christchurch's new indoor rugby stadium?
0: No.
15: Okay, look it up. It's absolutely brilliant. It really, some architecture is quite breathtaking. It's a cracker.
0: So it's got a roof on it. Christchurch is unbelievably cold. I've been there twice.
15: Yes.
0: And once was in the middle of winter and it was like -8 degrees in the morning.
15: I mention this because the company that made it are going to make the new stadium in Hobart. And if it is...
0: Do we know how much it cost?
15: What are we up to? $1.1 billion. But they're haggling over the final price. You always haggle.
0: And the Taswegian, see, a footy stadium is bigger than a rugby stadium. Yeah. Like the playing surface is about three times larger, so...
15: It's a brilliant-looking stadium. It's got a semi-transparent roof. Looks very, very cool. That's all there at 11 o'clock.
0: 133-693, mornings at 3aw.com.au. Just for teachers out there, if you have to fill in on someone else's class, do you need to know that subject? I mean, I would have thought no. Like if you are a history teacher and suddenly you're in charge of year 12 maths, how would you go? Because I think it was it Cara who rang before who said she's never going to listen again? She said, no, it's fine. I'm just not sure that it is. 133-693, Gail Isles joins us in a moment. 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
1: River 1467 weather. For Good Deal Tyres, 504 to 510 Benatook Avenue, Mildura.
2: A partly cloudy day today. Mildura, Robinvale and Wentworth all heading for 24. The three-day forecast for sunrise tomorrow, a possible shower 25. Saturday, partly cloudy 27. Sunday, partly cloudy 29.
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3: 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It is 22 to 11 on a Thursday morning. 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
3: Dr. Gail Iles is a physicist from RMIT University. Dr. Gail, good morning.
5: Good morning, Tom.
3: Now, we've been having a somewhat animated discussion today about whether substitute teachers need to know the subject that they're required, that they're being asked to teach. And I brought up math, saying if you're a history teacher and you were told to go and supervise Year 12 maths, you might struggle a bit. Mm. Is this true?
5: Yeah, well, as far as I understand, the system here is that you'll get your bachelor degree in a particular subject and then you'll go and do a master's of education.
3: Right.
5: And then you go and get your job at a school teaching the subject of your bachelor degree.
3: Yes.
5: So if you do a physics degree, you'll be employed as a physics teacher. And then, you know, perhaps the maths teacher goes sick and you're asked to stand in for the maths teacher, which you could do as a physicist,
3: you probably could do most of the maths.
5: Yeah, and you could probably handle the chemistry with a bit of...
3: What if I threw you into the dismal science of economics?
5: Well, I wouldn't want to be teaching that, no.
3: Well, I studied it and taught it and it's a waste of time. But anyway, well, the reason it's a waste of time, I'll tell you, just because it changes. What is... economics is like, it's like fashion, like what people wear. Yeah. You know, theories go in and out of fashion and then they come back again like fashion does, like flared trousers or something.
5: What do you think of cryptocurrency and teaching that in economics?
3: Well,
5: is it a pyramid scheme?
3: Well, I think it is.
5: Yeah.
3: Because it's not being used. So when Bitcoin first appeared, the idea was this is a currency you will use that's independent of government. And they can't print too much of it the way they do with dollars and things. And the initial crypto people, they regret this now, like one of them famously bought a pizza for 10 Bitcoin. Now, in the modern day, it means he spent $1 million on his pizza because that's what it's worth.
5: Okay.
3: Right. But they saw it as a means of exchange.
5: Yeah.
3: Right? But it hasn't proven to be. It's been treated as a trading thing and a store of value.
5: Mm.
3: People are speculating on it. Mm. And the only means of exchange that it really does work for is criminals who are trying to keep their transactions away from the prying eyes of government. And that's not what the founders of Bitcoin saw.
5: Okay, so we're keeping the black market well and truly alive.
3: Absolutely.
5: Okay.
3: No doubt. All right, let's go to some calls. Science questions for Gail Iles. Glenn, good morning.
6: How you going, Tom?
3: Good,
6: hi,
3: Glenn.
6: Gail.
5: Morning, Glenn.
6: Hello, yeah. Look, my question is, I was outside, I live in central Victoria, and I was outside around about the 22nd, 23rd of May last year. I saw a star in the sky, which I reckon was about as bright as Venus, and I watched it for about a minute, and then all of a sudden it flared up to the size of maybe my thumb held at arm's length, and it sucked in, and the light blurred as it collapsed in, and it completely disappeared.
3: What does Glenn say?
5: Glenn, this sounds like an amazing experience and observation that you made. I couldn't hand on heart say exactly what it was. We would have to look at a lot of events astronomical area.
3: If we had a visible supernova, like a star exploding, I mean, that would have been, like other people would have seen that, wouldn't they?
5: We would definitely have picked it up. Yeah, there's a lot of astronomers with telescopes pointed at objects all the time.
3: Could it have been just something burning up in the

0: atmosphere?
1: It could have been. It could even have been some kind of atmospheric effect that blurred the vision of this star.
0: Like a smudge on your glasses.
1: I just don't know.
0: Because weirdly, when I drive in the morning, so I just keep a pair of glasses in the car.
1: Yeah.
0: And because I reach in and grab them, and I always end up with smudges, and because it's dark in the street lights, you know, everything's like blurry. Yeah. And then I have to stop and wipe them and put them. And anyway, I'm making light of this. So it could have been, it was definitely something. Well, we think it was
1: definitely something. And Glenn, if you can let the team know your exact location in Victoria, then I'll have a quick look and see what events occurred, particularly with supernova explosions.
0: So we need the location and as an exact time as possible.
1: Exact time and the direction you were looking in.
0: Mm. All right. Yeah. Good on you, Glenn, because you're from the country. You'll understand north, south, east and west.
1: Yep.
0: Christopher, hello.
2: Good morning, Tom. Good morning, Dr. Gale. Just a quick two-parter. Could we eventually create an artificial intelligence that understands the universe better than any other human scientists combined? And I guess the follow-up question is, how would we know whether it was right?
0: Well, that's interesting because this AI has been put to work recently to solve some of these uncrackable mathematical problems. Like,
1: yes.
0: I always think of Fermat's Last Theorem. I don't even know what that is. But apparently it's a bit frightening. It is solving things that humans have looked at for centuries and haven't been able to crack.
1: Mm.
0: So could AI have a better version of or a better understanding of the universe than us?
1: Thanks for the question, Christopher. This is really interesting at the moment with the proliferation of AI. You know, whether AI can understand things in the same way as we can, no. Can AI combine information from a huge amount of sources and summarize it and make connections that we haven't? Yes.
0: Mm.
1: And how is it solving problems that we haven't been able to solve for centuries? I mean, we're a huge population today. We're, what are we, 6 billion?
0: No, I think we're close to 8 or something.
1: 8 billion people.
0: Some smarter than others.
1: 8 billion people on the planet. That's a huge amount of people compared to just 100 years ago or 500 years ago. So the problems that we've been trying to solve, you know, there were people working on the same problems and didn't know it because there were no communication methods available.
0: But I think AI has the ability to crunch huge amounts of data that we as individuals, we simply don't have that. So that may well be how it's solving some things.
1: That is true, yep.
0: More calls at the moment. Science questions for Dr. Garlisle, 133693 at 14 to 11.
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0: It is 11 to 11. Science questions for Dr. Gail Isles. Actually, I only received one via email, and I think I've thought up the answer, but I want to run it by you. So this comes from Robert. He says, I'm puzzled. If you fly in an aeroplane and you go due north and you fly right over the South Pole, over the North Pole, and then you start going down the other side, you then headed south. But Robert points out, if you fly, say, in an easterly direction, you're always going east.
1: Yeah.
0: Is it because there is no east and west pole? There's just a north and a south pole. So there's no way of establishing, you know, east is always, you know, flying around the world in a sort of anti-clockwise direction if you looked at it from above, and west is the other way. But there's no point that you hit where suddenly east becomes west in the same way that there's a north pole and a south pole.
1: Yeah, so it's because of the axis that the Earth is turning on. So the north and south poles are really important for that aircraft flight, whereas the east and the west is either a plus or a minus velocity to your aeroplane. So,
0: and of course, because the Earth is tilted, the north and south pole technically aren't directly pointing north or south, are they?
1: The axes of rotation are exactly north and south, as in that it's the axis rotation that defines that. The magnetic poles are offset from the axis of rotation, and those are different poles again.
0: No wonder people get lost so often. Steve, good morning.
2: Morning, folks. How are you?
0: Good, Steve.
2: That's great. Look, I've got a question for you, Dr. Gail, and I don't mean to go wandering down a path that's been trodden on many, many times, but it's something that has sort of perplexed me, and I thought I'd take the opportunity to ask. The scientists, or a lot of the scientific community, tell us that CO2 is the big bad, and we're all going to cook ourselves, or we're going to freeze to death in an ever decreasing time frame. How come in the Jurassic period CO2 was significantly higher than CO2 is currently, and plant life or flora and fauna thrived through those periods?
0: It's a good question. I've always understood that, I mean, look, if the world has more CO2, you know, we'll have higher oceans, very little ice or snow, but you could have a lot more plant growth and therefore more animals that go with it. But it would be a warm and sticky place, wouldn't it?
1: Yeah, so you're absolutely right, Steve, and thanks for bringing this up. There was far more CO2 during the Jurassic period than there was today. But the Earth itself was very different, as in it was pretty much completely covered in plants and trees. And we had the kind of super fauna, the huge kangaroos and huge wombats as a result of that. Today, the problem with the CO2 is not so much the amount, I mean it is, but the point is how quickly it's increasing. So the rate of production is much higher than it was during the Jurassic period, because that was millions of years in duration. Yeah. So it had a very long period.
0: But the point is, it does change. I mean, we've had in the past, we have had ice ages, and we've had much hotter periods as well. The Earth has not been a constant thing ever.
1: No. The problem we have today is there's much less plants and trees to absorb all of the emissions, if you like, that we're emitting, and there's an imbalance in the overall ecosystem. That's the problem with today.
0: But if you go and buy
1: CO2.
0: A Chinese-made EV, everything will be all right.
1: They've removed the words China from the BYD manuals.
0: Yes.
1: Nothing to do with them.
0: Ross, hello.
3: Yes, how are you, Tom?
0: Good, Ross.
3: Dr. Gail. The question I'd like to ask is, why can't we see the wind? However, we see the end result, or the result during the wind, i.e. flags flying, windy trees, you're watching on the line, et cetera, et cetera.
1: Yeah, great question, Ross.
0: Demis Roussos sang a song called My Friend the Wind, so he could see it.
1: An imaginary friend. Yeah, yes. The wind is made up of all of the molecules that are there, and down here that's oxygen and nitrogen on the whole, and they're just transparent. We can't see them.
0: But, I mean, for example, on Sunday, which I was talking about this on Monday, it was a particularly bad hay fever day. There was that much pollen and other stuff in the air that, because I get a lot of hay fever, I felt like I could see the wind, you know, and there was like this haze through the air, and it's terrible. Robert, hello.
4: Gail, I'm just wondering, did we actually go to the moon? When you consider the size of the lunar module, the amount of oxygen tanks that needed to be carried for a 6 or 7 day trip, the moon vehicle that had to be fitted in there that they were driving around in, did it all fit? I mean, is this really, did we really go?
1: Yes, well, Robert, we went to the moon.
0: Yes.
1: And we brought samples back, and you can do the mass per mass and kilogram for kilogram of the rocks that were brought back in exchange for the rover that went.
0: But of course, I mean, if you watch like Apollo 13, A, the computing power was very primitive. It was late 60s, early 70s. But B, so was the amount of mass they could take into space. I mean, they had to think about everything, and everything had to be as light as possible, didn't it?
1: Yeah. And the Apollo 11 mission left the retro reflectors and seismic equipment on the surface that we can see today. We can see Buzz's footprint with the Lunar Reconnaissance Orbiter.
0: Oh, that is good to know. Dr. Gale, good to talk with you.
1: You too, Tom.
0: Gale Isles, back in a fortnight at 5 to 11.
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5: 1989. I had my HQ. In excess were everywhere. The Hawks won the grand final by one goal, and Hog's Breath Cafe were born. Right here in Australia, the haircuts had changed, but Hog's Breath Cafe's iconic 18-hour slow-cooked prime rib, curly fries and atmosphere unlike anywhere else remain. The home of Hogspitality, an Aussie icon since 89, Hog's Breath Cafe.
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0: It is just on 11 o'clock. News coming up at the moment with David Armstrong. After the news, we want to get the lowdown on bogong moths. There's billions of them, and yet somehow they're also an endangered species. 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
14: 15 degrees in Melbourne, a mostly sunny day, a top of 21, 11 o'clock. Good morning. I'm David Armstrong. A knife-wielding man's been arrested and bailed after threatening people in Footscray late yesterday. Here's Madeleine Burke.
15: Police were called to Byron Street in Footscray around 4:30 yesterday afternoon following reports of a man threatening passers-by with a knife. A 37-year-old has since been charged with possessing a controlled weapon and possessing methamphetamine. He was bailed with conditions to appear in court in April. Police say there were no reports of injuries to members of the public, but locals say the man has previously threatened people in the area with a knife, including a shopkeeper. Madeleine Burke, Melbourne.
14: The state's anti-corruption watchdog has found senior public servants failed to notify the government of a suspected $285 million lost to fraudulent COVID business grants. IBAC began an investigation in 2022 following reports from whistleblowers about corrupt conduct by senior public officers in the then Department of Jobs, Precincts and Regions. Thousands of otherwise ineligible businesses backdated their GST to the date needed to receive a grant, despite not even operating at the time, and even after the issue was identified, the department failed to address it. Doctors are threatening to escalate their industrial action as their fight for better pay and conditions drags on with the Carroll government. Doctors in Victorian hospitals are set to walk off the job again next week over understaffing, working hours, fatigue and threats to patient safety. Health Minister Ingrid Stitt says another meeting has been set down for this afternoon, but she won't be there.
16: My office will be represented. I've got a full schedule already today, but I've been in regular contact with the AMA leadership about these matters, and I've also... These are important negotiations. There's a meeting scheduled this afternoon, and I'm hopeful that progress can be made.
14: A cohort of councillors at the City of Yarra claim crime-ridden Victoria Street in Richmond should not have CCTV because it could lead to racial profiling. Mayor Stephen Jolly telling Tom Elliott... That's ridiculous.
17: I think that comment is all for the fairies. We've got a situation down there where we had a firebombing where 10 businesses went down the tubes. We've got, you know, ground zero for the heroin and ice industry in Melbourne. It's probably on Victoria Street. It's really, really struggling. And those traders and the residents who live in that area, they desperately need help. I think CCTV isn't the only solution, but it's going to help a lot.
14: The proposal for CCTV was voted down, but one councillor has since changed their mind, and an extraordinary meeting will be held next week to revisit the idea. A car has plowed into a gym after a multi-vehicle collision at Preston. Five vehicles were involved in that crash on High Street just after 8 o'clock. One driver had to be treated by paramedics at the scene. In finance, the All Ordinaries down 92. The ASX 200